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1: 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But wait a minute, isn't this?
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1: And a very good morning. It's Tuesday morning, August 4th. Marty here in the Naughty Alarm Clock for this Tuesday morning. Mostly cloudy and rather misty to begin with today. Scattered outbreaks of showery rain and drizzle in places. Some heavy thundery downpours for a time this morning, mainly across Connacht and possibly Ulster as well. Temperatures today, 18 to 23 degrees. Good morning.

Make My Dreams Come True. Hall & Oates, second song on this morning's Naughty Alarm Clock, with Marty in studio this morning for Lee's on a week's holidays. So he'll be back with you next week. So hopefully you'll stay tuned for the remainder of the morning. We're here till 9 o'clock. As always, lots of bits and bobs coming up on the show. We'll be taking a look at the newspaper headlines in a matter of moments. And we get entertainment on the way for you this morning. We got birthday shout-outs. We're looking for them all this morning. Get them into me nice and early. Drop me a text message. 086 60 25000 is our number here at Highland. And how was your weekend, your long bank holiday weekend? Hopefully it was a nice one. Hope you got time to spend with the family and friends. That's what it's all about. But we're back in action Tuesday morning right here on the Naughty Alarm Clock. If we can do anything for you this morning, please do let us know. Drop me a text message, or indeed you can get me on the socials as well, all up and running in front of me here in the studio. So let us know if there's anything we can do for you here this morning. Lots of people on our Facebook page. It's great to see when you come into the studio in the morning. And all the hellos are there. So keep them coming to me right throughout the morning. Maggie McDade Piper tuned in this morning. Happy Tuesday, Marty, to everybody at Highland. And have a great show. Peril Doherty, never let the team down here in the morning. Peril, how are you? Hopefully you had a good weekend. Good morning to Marty and all the crew. Glenda Rooney listening in this morning as well. Hi to you, Glenda. Thumbs up. Hopefully you had a lovely weekend. Audrey Neal has tuned our way as well. Hi to you, Audrey. And Maria Gallagher tuned our way on this Tuesday morning. A little bit dark out there and dull this morning, and some drizzle in and around the northwest, but hopefully it'll clear later on and it won't be too bad. Teresa Harkin, hi to you, Teresa. Hopefully you had a good weekend as well. Joan Bainbridge listening in this morning. Kevin Bradley, seen a few vans around this morning, doing great work getting the bread around town. To Kevin and all his team. Danny McLaughlin, thumbs up. With a few cups of coffee in there as well. Danny, we need them all this morning. Yvonne McGuinness tuned our way as well. Hi to Yvonne. Martin Rush, Eddie Doherty and Mary Gamble. Thumbs up for this Tuesday morning. Her Secret Sound, can't believe it's still up and running. €2,360 could be yours today if you can identify what that secret sound is. There must be every answer under the sun be given to us over the last couple of months. But if you've been thinking about it over the weekend, give us a call this morning later on, around 25 minutes to 8 o'clock. Hopefully everybody's going to have a great day, lovely day. This is Bill Withers right here on the Naughty Alarm Clock. Good morning.

sound of Niall Horan this morning. Dinner party right here on the Naughty Alarm Clock. Quick look at the newspaper headlines for this Tuesday morning, August 4th. Starting off this morning with the Donegal Democrat, man in his 20s dies in Petticoat Road tragedy. The tragic death of a young man in a road traffic collision, which also left a young woman with serious injuries, has been met with much shock and sadness. Aged in his 20s, the casualty was the driver of a car which was in collision with a 4x4 vehicle on the R232 at Fincastle near Petticoat. The two-vehicle collision occurred at approximately 2:45 p.m. on Sunday, August 2nd. Also pictured in the front of this morning's Donegal Democrat, Mary Gorman with her grandchildren, Eva, Patrick and Clara, enjoying the fantastic afternoon at the Pride of Place judging in Lahey. The Irish Daily Mirror this morning, Glenn Hansard's public wake once and for all is a headline in this morning's newspaper. Thousands of people turned out yesterday to pay their respects to Glenn Hansard at the Irish Museum at Modern Art, where the once Oscar winner lay in repose. Among the mourners queuing to file into the Barbecue Chapel in Dublin was DJ Sinead McMurrah, who said, "I fell in love with his music off the frames when I was 18 and I was in college at that time. He's done so much for Irish music. He's a real trailblazer. The tragic singer will be laid to rest later today." The Irish Daily Mail, Airco disputes there at to the building of houses. Minister warns targets may be seriously impended. Delays in issuing new Aircos over a pay row could seriously impede housing targets. Housing Minister James Brown has warned. His claims in letters seen by the Irish Daily Mail come amid the dispute between surveyors and the Department of Public Expenditure, which has stalled the issuing of new air codes. No new air codes have been issued in more than a month, as surveyor staff at the Land Register Agency, Tailt Éireann, have balloted to go on strike. And the tense exchange of letters between Mr Brown and the Minister of Public Expenditure, Jack Chambers, the Housing Minister, warned of the severe impacts the dispute may have if not resolved.

0: patients, we will owe the 1 million. Also pictured in the front of the Irish Sun this morning, so long trailblazer, and that's Glenn Hansard, will be laid to rest today. The Irish Daily Star, tears to you, Glenn, and a public wake for the Star, of course, held yesterday evening in Dublin Ponument, as members of the public wipe away tears as they attend the wake, pictured in the front of the paper this morning. And singer Paddy Casey and Shane McGowan's widow, Victoria, paid their respects. The Irish Independent for this Tuesday morning: a bill for security to stop attacks on 82 refugee homes tops 4 million. The government has been forced to pay 4.1 million in security costs in less than a year to protect the modular homes complex in County Tipperary used by Ukrainian families. The 82-unit complex in Clonmen was forced and focused to repeated vandalism attacks, with security guards injured in late-night assaults. Also pictured in the front of this morning's Irish Independent: captain of the All-Ireland winning Galway ladies football team, Kate Garrity, shows off the Brendan Martin Cup with her mother Anne and sisters Laura and Caroline at the homecoming event for the team in Tuam Stadium yesterday. Lots of happy faces there. And finishing off the newspapers this morning, the Irish Times: urgent cancer cases not seen in 2 week target time. Almost 90% of urgent breast cancer referrals to Letterkenny University Hospital in April were not seen within the 2 week target time, according to the latest HSE figures. The urgent systematic breast disease clinics aim to see 95% of the patients within 10 working days. This is an ensure the early cancer detection, reduce patient anxiety and improve surgical rates. Non-urgent cases are to be seen within 12 weeks. Also pictured in the front of the Irish Times this morning, a mother and daughter at the Fla in Belfast. Patrice Denman, 8, and her mother Constant from Chicago, performing on Donegal Place in Belfast during the Fla Cáil na hÉireann yesterday. That's the way the newspaper headlines look this morning. Ryan Brawley will be here with the news at 7 o'clock to bring you all the latest details. Good morning from all on the Naughty Alarm Clock.
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1: Tonight at the 57th Clonmany Festival, there's Gavin Gribben on stage at 7 with Mike Denver from 9. 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

0: one very carefully because we all enjoyed your bank holiday weekend. Hopefully you did as well. Oh, sure, it's great to get the Monday off, isn't it? I want to say hi to a few people this morning before we hand you over to the newsroom this morning. And Ryan Brawley with the next little while with the latest news. Irene McGeever, hi to you, Irene. Big thumbs up this morning. Enjoying the music so far. Good to hear that. Margaret Murta tuned her way this morning as well. Annette Madison, big thumbs up from Annette this morning. Hi to you, Annette. Thanks a lot for getting in touch. Alistair Greer tuned into the Naughty Alarm Clock this morning. Donna Burke also tuned in this morning and looking forward to some good music between now and 9 o'clock. So keep it right here. If there's anything we can do for you, myself, Shannon and Ryan in the building at this time of the morning. So get in touch with us, 0860 25000. The time in Highland is 7 o'clock. Time for the latest news.
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2: Good morning with the Highland Radio News at 7 o'clock. I'm Ryan Brawley. The young man who died following a road collision in Pedigo on Sunday has been named as Ronan King from Lurgan in County Armagh. The collision happened on the R232 at Fincashel at around 2:45 on Sunday afternoon. A young woman travelling in the same car was taken to hospital with serious injuries, while the driver of the other vehicle, a man in his 60s, was taken to hospital for assessment. In a tribute shared on social media, Ronan's brother Jamie described him as one of the most gentle souls in the world. Gardaí are continuing to appeal for information, particularly from people who were travelling on the R232 around the time of the collision and may have dashcam footage. A firefighter has highlighted the importance of CPR following an incident in Ballybuffet at the weekend. Ballybuffet United Football Club have confirmed that during their Legends match on Saturday, a participant suffered a sudden medical emergency on the pitch. CPR was commenced within moments and a defibrillator was quickly brought into use. Chris Patton is a coach at the club and a firefighter that intervened. He says it is vital that people know CPR in case of similar incidents.
3: I'm in a fortunate position as a member of the fire service that have EFR training done. A number of firemen throughout the county have it. Not all firemen, but the majority of them do have it. And it is very, very beneficial, not just obviously as in my work, but obviously I can use that both at home and in my own day-to-day activities, which, as it turned out, has happened in this incident. I was playing a bit of football. So it is a vital, vital skill.
2: Hedge cutting has been the bone of contention at a number of municipal district meetings in Donegal in recent weeks, with a number of councillors claiming hedges have been growing at an unprecedented rate. Over the course of the past 12 months, Donegal County Council spent €138,000 on hedge cutting, with some of the work carried out by council, which has been done in areas where overgrown hedges pose an immediate danger. Now, in cases where hedges have become dangerous, officials are being urged to carry out the work and then build the landowners. Councillor Martin Harley is asking a review into feasibility of such a strategy could be implemented.
4: What normally happens is the overseers contact the farmers and then the farmers cut them. But I just feel that if they don't, in cases where they don't cut them, I feel the council should cut them and then just send the bill to the farmers. I've had issues where bin lorries, taxi buses won't go up roads because of the hedges are breaking their mirrors. So something has to happen.
2: The mayor of Derry City and Strabane District Council has launched a new digital newsletter to keep its residents connected. They will be released every 3 months, as the council say they are committed to ensuring that everybody is well informed throughout the year. Launched by the mayor this week, the digital newsletter aims to provide a roundup of the latest council news, projects, upcoming events, community initiatives, funding opportunities, leisure updates and key services all in one place. More information on how you can access the newsletter can be found on our website, highlandradio.com. Employment figures are their highest for 4 years. That's according to a new report from AIB. It shows price inflation has eased from its peak in May. David McNamara, AIB's chief economist, says it's a continuation of a trend.
5: It's a very positive report. The manufacturing PMI is a single monthly measure of activity in the sector in Ireland. And really, it's a continuation of a trend we've been seeing throughout this year, where the manufacturing sector has been outperforming over the course of the year. Output is strong. New order books are also very solid. Employment at a four-year high. And also, more importantly, we're seeing inflation easing back.
2: Protests are already being planned ahead of an expected visit to Ireland by the US President next month. Donald Trump is expected to attend the Irish Open, which takes place at his Doombeg Golf Resort in Clare, and it's thought likely he will also travel to Dublin for a meeting with Taoiseach Micheál Martin. It's unclear if he will also meet President Catherine Connolly. Spokesperson with Irish Neutrality League, Sarah, says they'll be protesting against Mr. Trump's visit and his policies.
6: It's worrying that the Irish government is willing to welcome him, given that Ireland is a neutral state. I think it does compromise our neutrality. We've certainly put a call out for a protest in Dublin during his visit to send a very strong message that he's not welcome here, and a strong message of solidarity to all those people in America who are dealing with his policies on a day-to-day basis.
2: And the weather, mostly cloudy and rather misty to begin, with some scattered outbreaks of showery rain and drizzle in places. It'll brighten up with some sunny spells gradually developing, along with showers, some heavy. There will also be some thunderstorms too. Humid with highest temperatures of 18 to 22 degrees. Warmest in the east with light to moderate southwest winds, becoming mostly moderate and westerly. And that's all for the newsroom for now. 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
0: Thanks very much, Ryan.

Beautiful combination between two wonderful artists at the moment, Ella Langley and Morgan Wallen. That's called I Can't Love You Anymore. Starting off another half hour of your favourite Tuesday morning music right here on the Naughty Alarm Clock. Marty in studio this morning for Lee, and indeed the rest of the week as we give him a well-deserved break. Not easy getting up at 4:45 every morning. But sure, what are we complaining about? Sure, good to be at it. Good to be at it. If you're on the Facebook this morning, Highlight Radio Facebook, always busy. We appreciate everybody clicking on this morning. Give us a thumbs up and saying hello to us this Tuesday morning, because after the bank holiday weekend, Tuesday could come very quick. And because it's dark and grey out there this morning, we need all the thumbs up. We need a couple of cups of coffee to get us up and running. Patricia McLaughlin, morning Marty. It's gloomy Tuesday morning with us. And we were looking for some lovely weather on the August. But looking for some Bryan Adams. We started off the programme today with Bryan Adams, but we'll include him for a song or two during the week as well. Thanks, Patricia. Have a lovely day, and hopefully the sun comes out. Let's see who else is on the Facebook page this morning, because it's extremely busy. Antoinette Cullen has joined us a few moments ago. Hi to you, Antoinette. Thank you for listening in this morning. And Sally McIntyre tuned our way. Hi to you, Sally. Thanks for listening in this morning, and hopefully you had a lovely weekend with your family and friends. That's what it's all about. So jump on the Facebook page there and say hello. And if you want to drop me a text this morning, we'd love to hear from you. 086 60 25000 is our number here at Highlands. Drop me a WhatsApp if we can help you out in any way this morning, get you through the morning together. Our secret sound, let's remind our listeners, €2,360. It's still there. Yeah, it's been a few weeks since I've been here in the hot seat, but the secret sound remains. So we'll have a go with that this morning. If there's an answer in your head over the weekend and you want to give it a go, why not try? Doesn't matter if you're on before or the first time, we'll take you all. Looking for two callers, 25 minutes to 8 here on the Naughty Alarm Clock. So give it a go. Entertainment news on the way via 10 minutes to 8 this morning. And of course, taking a look at the celebrity birthdays this morning as well, just after 8 o'clock. So if you're celebrating your birthday today, I'll say happy birthday to my daughter Lara, celebrating her birthday today. Won't be anywhere wakened up at this time of the morning, but to Lara, you're very special to us all. So happy birthday to you, and we'll see you later on this evening. We'll give you another mention later on. So get in touch with the show. That's what we want to hear from you. We'll continue on with the music. Here's a great tune, great weekend feel to this one. Get you lifted up on your Tuesday morning. This is Calling Me, Eric Prydz from the Naughty Alarm Clock. Good morning.

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Love Song from Kingfisher. The sun settled right here on the Naughty Alarm Clock for this Tuesday morning. Nice to have your company. Fast approaching 20 minutes past 7. Hopefully you had a lovely weekend. And there were a lot of festivals on over the weekend. We had the Mary from Dunloe. Want to congratulate the new Mary from Dunloe, Evo Sullivan, who was crowned there over the last few days. So congratulations to you, Eva, and to your family as well, and to everybody that took part, because it's about taking part and representing your own area. And I know Greg was part of the judging panel. He'll be here to tell you more about that later, I'm sure. So hi to everybody as well at the Clonmany Festival. Massive, massive week upon them. So go ahead and support them if you can. Check out all the details on their Facebook page as well on the happenings. And of course, keep tuned to Highland as well, because we'll keep you up to date with what's happening. Of course, Highland Radio heading to Clonmany this week as well. And it's great to be involved with all the festivals. And of course, we had the Rathmullen Festival as well. And in your area, if you have any photos there and you want to send them up to us, you can do so. Send them to us on the WhatsApp this morning. We'll get them included in our page, because if we don't know, we can't put them up. So get in touch with us this morning, 08660 25000. We'd love to hear from you. If you're celebrating a birthday this morning, get in touch as well. After 8 o'clock this morning, we'll be giving you a special mention along with our celebrities this morning in the world of showbiz and entertainment. See who celebrates their birthday. Get in touch with us. Our secret sign, about 20 minutes away, €2,360 could be yours this morning if you can identify the secret sound. Shannon's looking after the show for us this morning. Give her a call, 074-91-25000. If we can do anything for you this morning, let us know. If you're just getting up, a very good morning to you.

0: That's the sound of Sabrina Carpenter this morning. How's tour? Fast approaching 7:30 on this Tuesday morning right here on Highland Radio's Naughty Alarm Clock. Busy show right out till 9 o'clock this morning. Please wish my dear auntie Kitty Kennedy from Drumkeen a very happy 89th birthday this morning, Mary, if you could. As she, hopefully she has a wonderful day. Also, Deirdre Deasley from Teevmoy in from Keene, very happy birthday as well. Lots of love comes in from good friends and family, Maggie, Willie and Daisy as well. Thanks, Marty, and everybody at the Naughty Alarm Clock. No problem at all, Maggie. Have a great day and thanks very much for getting in touch with us this morning here on the show. 086 60 25,000 on the text message service. You can send me a WhatsApp if you wish. Give you a big shout out this Tuesday morning. We're in this together. We'll bring you through the morning till 9 o'clock. We're going to catch up with a short break and news headlines on the way at 7:30 with Ryan Brawley. Keep it right here. This is Highland Radio.
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0: Hopefully you'll keep listening right through till 9 o'clock on the Naughty Alarm Clock. Lots to come and don't forget our secret sound. Just a matter of moments away, €2,360 could be yours on this Tuesday morning. What a lovely prize that would be to begin your week. The time on Highland Radio, exactly 7:30. Let's cross over to the newsroom and get the latest news headlines. Say good morning once again, Ryan Brawley.
7: Thanks, Marty. Good morning. The young man who died following a road collision in Pettigo on Sunday has been named as Ronan King from Lurgan in County Armagh. The collision happened on the R232 at Fincashel at around 2:45 on Sunday afternoon. A young woman travelling in the same car was taken to hospital with serious injuries, while the driver of the other vehicle, a man in his 60s, was taken to hospital for assessment. In a tribute shared on social media, Ronan's brother Jamie described him as one of the most gentle souls in the world. Gardaí are continuing to appeal for information, particularly from anyone who was travelling on the R232 around the time of the collision and may have dashcam footage. The importance of CPR training was highlighted following an incident in Ballybuffet over the weekend. During a Legends match on Saturday celebrating 55 years of Ballybuffet United Football Club, a participant suffered a medical emergency on the pitch. CPR was commenced and a defibrillator was brought into use. Coach at the club and firefighter Chris Patton says it is vital people know CPR in case of similar incidents. Hedge cutting has become a topic of debate across council meetings in Donegal in recent weeks. Some councillors are claiming that hedges are growing at an unprecedented rate, with Donegal County Council spending €138,000 in the past 12 months to cut them back. The council has carried out work in areas where hedges have posed immediate danger. In instances where danger is present, officials are being urged to carry out the work, then bill the landowners. Councillor Martin Harley is asking to review how feasible a strategy that would be. And a new digital newsletter has been launched in the Derry City and Strabane district. Established by Mayor Gracie Neelish, it aims to keep residents connected. It is set to be released every 3 months to keep people well informed on different council news, including new projects, funding opportunities and updates on key services. Further information can be found on our website, highlandradio.com. And the weather, mostly cloudy and rather misty to begin, with some scattered outbreaks of showery rain and drizzle in places. It'll brighten up with some sunny spells gradually developing, along with showers, some heavy. There'll also be some thunderstorms too. Humid, with highest temperatures of 18 to 22 degrees, warmest in the east, with light to moderate southwest winds becoming more moderate and westerly. That's all for the newsroom for now. 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
0: That's a tongue twister there, Ryan. That's a bit of a tongue twister. We'll blame the early morning for that one. Cheers, Ryan.

0: That's the voice of Oliver Heldens featuring David Guetta, and that one's called Chills, Feel My Love. Exactly 25 minutes to 8 on this Tuesday morning right here in Highland, August the 4th. Can you believe another month is upon us? And I noticed a dramatic change in darkness this morning. Very, very dark as we're getting up, because in a few weeks I was here on the Naughty Alarm Clock, and it's still lovely and bright. So I suppose the evening's starting to close in as we prepare to say goodbye to summer. Still a few weeks left yet. Time to give away some cash this morning on the programme. €2,360 in the secret sound. Can't believe it's still here with us. And we're hopefully may go today. You never know. So if you've got an answer in your head, possibly over the weekend, talking to family and friends, it might be this, it might be that. Every answer under the sun has been given. But we want you to take part. You may have something different for us this morning. So get in touch, 07491 25000. So let's do it. Let's get the secret sound on the radio.
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0: 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It's worth €2,360 this morning.

0: Great classic. We close our eyes right here in the Naughty Alarm Clock. Closing your eyes is maybe what we have to do if we're giving away this cash this morning. €2,360 up for grabs. Two excited callers on air. Let's go to beautiful Glengad this morning and say hi to Lisa Kelly. Good morning to you, Lisa.
1: Good morning, Matthew. How are you?
0: Good to have you listening in this morning, Lisa. What is you up so early?
1: That's the norm, just out of bed early.
0: Good
1: early,
0: stuff.
1: Early bird.
0: How was your weekend? Big weekend in Inishowen?
1: Yeah,
0: sound,
1: yeah, bank holiday, lovely.
0: Ah, it's lovely to get the break on.
1: Relaxing.
0: Yeah, very relaxing. Did you get up too much?
1: Not a lot, no. Not a lot.
0: Housework, Lisa.
1: That's the norm.
0: Plenty of housework to keep you entertained, I'm sure.
1: Plenty.
0: Okay, then. We're going to get you some cash this morning, Lisa. A lovely bit of cash. Have you been on with Lee before? Have you... to do with the secret
1: zone? I was on a couple of mornings, yeah.
0: Ah, good stuff. Well, hopefully you'll have the right answer.
1: Yeah.
0: We'll have the right answer for you this morning. Hopefully, Lisa, and get yourself some cash. You never know. If you're not in, you can't win, as they say.
1: Well, that's it.
0: Because we have a gentleman eager on line two, and he said to me that if the cash goes this morning, he'll be in bother. He says he would rather win the cash himself. So we're going to see if you can get the right answer. And
1: hopefully now I have the right answer.
0: Hopefully you have the right answer, and we'll have to be kind to him as well. So we're going to play it for you here, Lisa, and then we'll give you a chance to get yourself the correct answer across the airwaves. So best of luck. Here goes this morning's secret sound. Now, Lisa Kelly, listening in Glengad, what is your answer, please?
1: I think it's breaking the inside seal of a jar. You know, like a coffee jar, you screw off the lid and you've got a gold or silver seal inside it.
0: I do indeed. Hard to beat the coffee.
1: I'm breaking that.
0: I've had a few cups this morning as well, Lisa. We're trying to get the coffee into us this morning, keep us all alive and well. Let's see if it's right or wrong, Lisa. Not correct this morning. Sorry about that, Lisa.
1: No problem.
0: Listen, have a lovely day and thanks a million for trying. Okay, try soon, surely. Thank you very much. That's Lisa Kelly in Glengad this morning, trying to get her hands on our €2,360. The eager gentleman I was talking about was Billy Gibson, a regular contributor to The Secret Sound. Good morning to you, Billy. How are you?
2: Good morning, Martin.
0: How was your weekend, Billy?
2: Grand this morning. It was all right, eh?
0: Good.
2: I'm down Rathmullen there, too.
0: Busy place, I'm sure. It was busy weekend down.
2: Packed.
0: Packed. Great to see you, isn't it?
2: Yeah. It is.
0: The organisers will be very happy, Billy, to get the crowds because difficult to get a crowd, but if you've on the correct the acts and plenty of entertainment to keep the kids happy, to keep mum and dad entertained as well, so it's a great to have all these festivals in our area. We're very lucky indeed.
2: We're sure in good weather too. Fairly good.
0: Yeah, fairly good. A little bit of rain yesterday, but it wasn't too bad. It wasn't too bad.
2: No.
0: Okay, Billy. Let's see if we can get you some cash with Mr. Gooch not in the hot seat. Yeah. We're going to play it for you. And best of luck. Here goes this morning's secret sound. Listen carefully. Now, Billy, we'll play it again for you. There we go.
2: Okay.
0: What's the answer this morning?
2: The cooker. No, the fan above the cooker. Do we switch and off and on the fan?
0: Yes, I do.
2: Well, that's my answer anyway.
0: I was doing a bit of cooking yesterday evening, and that's a very vital button to press when you're cooking in the kitchen. Let's see if it's right or wrong, Billy. Not correct this morning, Billy, but you're listening. We'll have you on another morning, I'm sure. Okay. Keep trying.
2: I will try again.
0: Good stuff. Thanks, Billy. Appreciate it. Have a good Tuesday. Bye-bye. That's Billy Gibson listening in Letterkenny this morning. And Lisa Kelly, first of all, in line one from Glengad, Lisa's answer. Breaking the inside seal of the jar, incorrect. And Billy there, the fan above the cooker, incorrect. So it remains the cash in place till 8:45 this morning. We'll have another go at the secret sound, but for the moment, that's it.
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0: from the Toy Story movie. I knew it. I knew you. That's from Taylor Swift this morning in the program, just after 10 minutes in front of 8 o'clock. Time to take a look at the showbiz news, entertainment, see what's happening in the world of showbiz.
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0: Over 11,000 people have attended a public wake held for singer-songwriter Glenn Hansard in Dublin ahead of his funeral later today. The Oscar winner died on Wednesday at the age of 56 in a road crash, hours after taking part in a trad session at the Wren's Nest pub in Dublin. His body lay in repose at the Barbecue Chapel at the Irish Museum of Modern Art, Royal Hospital, Caminum in Dublin. From 11 until 4 p.m. yesterday evening, trad musicians played under the stained glass window in the chapel where Mr. Hansard's wicker coffin was laid on a table adjourned to the greenery and apples. Two of his guitars were at the foot of the coffin on which some laid their hands as they passed. That funeral takes place today, and we're thinking on Glenn's family and many fans and friends throughout the Northwest as well. Beloved Irish TV icon joked right to the end. Comedian Jimmy Cricket died yesterday surrounded by his family, love, laughter and songs. Tributes poured in last night for the Irish comic born James Joseph Mulgrew and known to his catchphrases, and there's more. After his death at the age of 80, his family confirmed Jimmy, originally from County Tyrone, died following a short illness and said he was cracking jokes with the NHS staff right up until the end. They said our beloved Jimmy has passed away after a short illness. Let's see what else is making the headlines for us this Tuesday morning here in the Naughty Alarm Clock. Ariana Grande has pulled out of her West End debut, citing the endless public scrutiny. She was due to star in the upcoming London revival of the Stephen Sondheim's musical on Sunday in the Park of George opposite her Wicked co-star Jonathan Bailey. Instead, the 33-year-old is taking a break from the public eye after finishing her Eternal Sunrise tour in September. A spokesman said Ariana will be taking a step back from her appearances. She looks forward to finishing the tour and ending it on a high note, both healthily and happily, and then taking a break from the public appearances, which has led to endless ongoing public scrutiny. So we wish her well, one of the great entertainers of her time. Mel C in the headlines. Mel C's wedding with the her wedding was the day that two became one. For the first time in 7 years, the Spice Girls performed together. The reunion featured the song 1997 hit Spice Up Your Life and three of the original five members, Victoria Beck.

0: Beckham was in the US with husband David at the time, and Jerry Horner had already left the celebration to go to bed. But the bride, who joined Mel B and Emma Button on stage, said, "We did play a little bit of Spice Up Your Life." So there we go. That's the entertainment news on Highland for this Tuesday morning. We got our news headlines on the way with Ryan Brawley at 8 o'clock right here on the Naughty Alarm Clock.
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1: Good morning with the Highland Radio News at 8 o'clock. I'm Ryan Brawley. The target time of 2 weeks to see urgent breast cancer referrals was missed by nearly 90% at Letterkenny University Hospital during April. Figures from the HSE Management Data Report for April shows the most up-to-date data on breast cancer referrals. 81.9% of referrals were seen within 2 weeks in January, which dropped to 6.5% in February, before rising to 6.6% in March, before rising again to an 11.8% compliance rate within the two-week standard in April. In comparison, the HSE Dublin and South East region achieved a near 100% compliance rate during each month in the first third of this year. The young man who died following a road collision in Pettigo on Sunday has been named as Ronan King from Lurgan in County Armagh. The collision happened on the R232 at Fincashel at around 2:45 on Sunday afternoon. A young woman travelling in the same car was taken to hospital with serious injuries, while the driver of the other vehicle, a man in his 60s, was taken to hospital for assessment. In a tribute shared on social media, Ronan's brother Jamie described him as one of the most gentle souls in the world. Gardaí are continuing to appeal for information, particularly from anyone who was travelling on the R232 around the time of the collision and may have dashcam footage. Hedge cutting has become a recurring issue at Donegal County Council meetings in recent weeks. Some councillors say hedges are growing at an unprecedented rate, with the local authority spending almost €138,000 over the past year on cutting them back. The council says it has prioritised work where overgrown hedges pose an immediate danger. Councillors are now calling for officials to carry out urgent hedge cutting where necessary and recover the cost from landowners afterwards. Councillor Martin Harley is seeking a review into whether such an approach would be practical.
2: What normally happens is the overseers contact the farmers, and then the farmers cut them. But I just feel that if they don't, in cases where they don't cut them, I feel the council should cut them and then just send the bill to the farmers. I've had issues where bin lorries, taxi buses won't go up loads because of the hedges are breaking their mirrors. So something has to happen.
1: Several incidents were noted by Gardaí in Donegal across a special roads policing operation over the weekend. Yesterday, the Buncrana Roads Policing Unit found a motorist was travelling at 159 kilometres per hour in a 100 kilometres per hour zone in the Newton Cunningham area. Elsewhere, another motorist was detected at travelling 123 kilometres per hour in a speed zone of 80 kilometres per hour in the Muff area. Alongside speeding issues, two e-scooters were seized on Sunday from two children in the Calais area. Gardaí are urging parents not to allow children to use e-scooters under any circumstances, warning it is against the law and also highly dangerous. A firefighter is highlighting the importance of knowing CPR after a medical emergency during a football match in Ballybuffet at the weekend. Ballybuffet United says a participant in its Legends match on Saturday suffered a sudden medical emergency on the pitch. CPR was started within moments before a defibrillator was brought into use. Chris Patton, a coach with Ballybuffet United and a firefighter, says knowing CPR can make all the difference in situations like this.
3: I'm in a fortunate position as a member of the fire service that have EFR training done. A number of firemen throughout the county have it, not all firemen, but the majority of them do have it. And it is very, very beneficial, not just obviously as in my work, but obviously I can use that both at home and in my own day-to-day activities, which, as it turned out, has happened in this instant. I was playing a bit of football. So it is a vital, vital skill.
1: The country is experiencing its strongest manufacturing jobs growth in over 4 years. A report from AIB shows employment figures in the sector here are at the highest since 2022. The data also shows average costs in July were higher for a range of materials. However, the overall rate of inflation has moderated. AIB's chief economist, David McNamara, says there's been a sugar rush of activity in manufacturing.
4: There's obviously a lot of uncertainty in the global economy at the minute. And I think some of the strength in the manufacturing sector in the past few months has been somewhat of a sugar rush of activity in expectation of price rises. So you're seeing more activity, more orders in expectation that prices might rise later in the year. So I wouldn't be surprised to see activity just level off or soften a little bit in the second half of 2026.
1: And the weather mostly cloudy and rather misty to begin, with some scattered outbreaks of showery rain and drizzle in places. It'll brighten up with some sunny spells gradually developing along with showers, which some will be heavy. There'll be some thunderstorms as well. Humid with highest temperatures of 18 to 22 degrees, warmest in the east with light to moderate southwest winds becoming mostly moderate and westerly. That's all for the newsroom for now. Back with headlines at half past.
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7: 5.5 minutes after 8 o'clock on this Tuesday morning, let's go over to the sports desk and say good morning to Jim O'Doherty.
8: Thank you, Marty. Good morning. It's 5 defeats on the bounce now for Finn Harps, who were well beaten by in-form Longford Town at Bishopsgate yesterday evening. 5-0 it finished, the home side in front, just after the half-hour mark when Dean Williams scored. Harps went down to 10 men just before half-time when Bridal Busakani was shown a straight red card, and Longford took advantage of the extra man and were 3-0 up after 52 minutes. By the finish, it was 5-0, and for Harps, the evening ended with a second red card when Shawnee Bradley was given his marching orders. So, Harps remain bottom of the table, 6 points adrift. At the other end of the table, Cork City's lead at the top is now out to 20 points with just 10 games left to play. They beat Athlone Town 3-2 at Turner's Cross, while both Bray and UCD were beaten. Bray losing at Wexford and UCD beaten at home 2-1 by Treaty United. And Kerry are up into the playoff positions. They were 3-0 winners at home to Cove. Well, Celtic opened the defence of their Scottish Premiership crown with a 1-0 win over Dundee last night. Last season's top scorer Benjamin Negrun was on target for Martin O'Neill's side at Parkhead. Celtic are aiming to land a 5th straight Scottish title this term. Shamrock Rovers manager Stephen Bradley expects FK Ignacia to be the best team they have faced in Europe this summer. The Hoops welcome the Albanian side to Tallaght Stadium later for the first leg of their Europa League third round qualifier. Bradley says his players will need to use all of their recent European experience if they're to come through the tie and reach the final playoff round.
9: These players have been around the block. They know it's not about taking confidence from performances. It's just understanding what we do and trusting what we do. So they're a really good team. For me, they're the best we've played this year. And we'll see that tomorrow. They scored a lot of goals already this year. And again, we'll see that tomorrow. They're a good team.
8: So that game gets underway tonight at 8 o'clock. And at the same time, Larne have a home tie against FC Iberia of Georgia, also in the Europa League qualifiers. In golf, Leona Maguire says she's really excited to be part of the European team for next month's Solheim Cup. The Cavan golfer has been handed a wild card pick by captain Anna Nordqvist as Europe looked to regain the trophy from the USA. Nordqvist said Maguire's excellent record in her 3 previous Solheim Cup appearances made her a natural choice for the team. Josh Moffat's victory on the Monaghan Stages Rally over the August Bank Holiday weekend has placed the Monaghan driver firmly in the driver's seat for the 2026 Triton Showers Motorsport Ireland National Rally Championship. Driving a Toyota GR Yaris, Moffat delivered a control performance from start to finish to claim his 5th home event victory. Sam Moffat was 2nd, and Donegal's Kevin Eaves and Chris Melly put in a strong performance in their Skoda Fabia to finish 3rd overall. And in racing, there's a mixed 7-race card at Roscommon this evening where the going is good to yielding. The opening maiden hurdle goes to post at 5:25. And that's your sport.
7: Thanks very much, Dermot.
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0: as you wake up this Tuesday morning. Nice to be here on the Naughty Alarm Clock, Judy, until 9 o'clock. That's Satellites from Picture This. Fantastic. Love that song. Hopefully you do as well. 13 minutes after 8 o'clock on this Tuesday morning. Marnie here with you until 9 o'clock. If you're celebrating your birthday today, happy birthday to you. If you want to give us a shout for some family or friends, get in touch. Drop us a text message on 08660 25000. Lovely to hear from you this morning. If you do celebrate your birthday, Barack Obama, the 44th US President, 65 today. And Greta Gerwig, the director of Barbie, is 43 today. Andrea Corr, the Corr's legend, of course, from Dundalk, 52 today. Try and squeeze on some of the Corrs before we leave you this morning. I'll try my best. Our own Keith Fletcher celebrates his birthday. I'm not sure what age Keith is today, but I would say he's in his 40s, somewhere around that. If anybody knows that figure, get in touch with me this morning. And my own daughter, I mentioned her earlier on, Lara, celebrates her birthday as well. So happy birthday to you, Lara. I'm sure in your second sleep by now. But a happy birthday and lots of love from us all in the family. And Ron Park celebrated his birthday over the weekend. I was one of the lucky ones to celebrate along with Ron. Celebrated his 60th birthday. So his mum, Sarah, was overjoyed to see so many people there at the celebrations in Trenta, all his family and friends. So what a remarkable gentleman Ron is. If you ever met Ron Park or meet him in the next couple of days, make sure and say happy birthday to Ron, one of the good ones out there. So get in touch with us this morning if you want a big shout out on your birthday celebrations. We can do that for you here in the programme. I know you're only coming round to yourselves after the bank holiday weekend. Bernie O'Neill, how do you, Bernie? Nice to have you listening in this morning on our Facebook page. Thumbs up from yourself, Bernie. And Catherine Carroll also tuned into us this morning. Good on you, Catherine. Lovely pancakes there, Catherine. That'll be lovely. Kathleen Sweeney tuned our way this morning on the Facebook page. Mary McGrenner as well has joined us. And Mary Ryan, how do you, Mary? Happy Tuesday to you, Martin Rush. Mary Gamble listening in this morning as well. And Yvonne McGuinness all tuned our way. What would we do without the people listening in the morning? We just wouldn't be here. And to all of you jumping on the Facebook page to give us a thumbs up this morning and join the music. Sarah Kelly, how do you, Sarah? Nice to have you listening in this morning. And Sarah says, isn't it nice to see a little bit of rain, Marty, and no fires? Yeah, we had a few weeks of really hot weather, Sarah, but it's more manageable here at home to have the low temperatures. It was lovely when you go away, but when you're at home and you have things to do, it's just nice to see a bit of sunshine. The temperatures in around the early 20s is good for us. Let's get some music on the radio. This is Little Mix. Shout out to my ex on the Naughty Alarm Clock.
1: He in love with some other chick. Yeah, that hurt me, I'll admit.

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voice of Lewis Capaldi. It's called Stay Love, 24 minutes after 8 on this Tuesday morning, the 4th of August. Nice of you to join us if you're just waking up this morning after a lovely weekend. And it's a little bit grey and misty out there this morning, but hopefully the sun will peep out at some stage during the day. Very special friend, Ron Park, a very happy 60th birthday. Lots of love comes in from Mary, and they all enjoyed the party at the weekend. Great to see you as well. So if you meet Ron over the next couple of days, make sure and give him a big happy birthday. Who else is on the text messaging service this morning? Debbie Sweeney. Hi to Debbie and listening in this morning. Hi to Debbie, and thanks for getting in touch with us this morning. Looking for some great music there, Debbie. Thanks for getting in touch. Laser tech to combat dangerous fake booze. Potentially deadly fake booze can now be identified using new laser technology. The state-of-the-art system could soon be deployed to help detect counterfeit alcohol, expose wine fraud, and even identify dangerous chemicals inside sealed bottles, all without even opening them. It's been developed by the Scottish and Australian scientists, building on newly published research conducted by the University of St Andrews in the UK in collaboration with the Adelaide University. So how technology has become so important. AI-powered scans can also help battle dementia. Dementia could be identified earlier if AI-powered brain scans provided fresh insights into how debilitating a condition develops. The scans can be shown for the first time how patterns neurological in specific brain regions relate to changes in cognitive function as people grow older. The American research team believe that moving beyond a single measure of brain age represents an important advance for the patient. Some news for you this morning, and if you're tuned into Highland all summer long, you'll be well aware that Highland Radio's Mega Draw is back bigger than ever. We've got a massive 20,000 in cash to give away this summer with six chances to win. There are five weekly cash prizes of 2,000 plus one lucky winner will scoop the incredible 10,000 grand prize. The first draws will take place on Friday the 14th of August, and every Friday after that, with the final draw taking place on the 4th of September. Tickets start from just €15 for one or five for €50. The best part is every ticket is entered into all six draws. That's a fantastic way to win. All the details are on our Facebook page. Time to get some music on the radio. This is Keith Urban. News headlines on the way at 8:30 this morning. Of course, our secret sound as well. €2,360 at around 20 minutes to 9. Not the alarm clock. Good morning.

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8: We have some Luke Combs on the way for you and some Take That as well. Take you right up to news at 9 o'clock. Speaking of news, let's go over to Ryan Brawley in the newsroom and get the latest headlines. Good morning once again, Ryan.
9: Thanks, Marty. Good morning. Almost 90% of urgent breast cancer referrals at Letterkenny University Hospital were not seen within the HSE's two-week target in April. Figures from the HSE Management Data Report for April show that just 11.8% of patients referred urgently for assessment were seen within the recommended timeframe. Letterkenny recorded the poorest performance in the HSE West Northwest region. Compliance with the two-week target fell sharply from 81.9% in January to 6.5% in February and 6.6% in March, before improving slightly to 11.8% in April. By comparison, hospitals in the HSE Dublin and South East region achieved almost 100% compliance with the two-week target throughout the first 4 months of the year. The importance of having CPR training was emphasised during a football match in Ballybuffet over the weekend. In a Legends game to celebrate 55 years of Ballybuffet United Football Club, a participant suffered a medical emergency, which required CPR and the use of a defibrillator. Coach at the club and firefighter Chris Patton says it is vital people know CPR in case of similar incidents. Hedge cutting has become a hot topic across districts in Donegal recently. Complaints from councillors on the rapid growth of hedges have been heard, with Donegal County Council spending €138,000 on cutting them back in the past 12 months, particularly when they were posing immediate danger. In instances where danger is present, officials are being urged to carry out the work, then bill the landowners. Councillor Martin Harley is asking for a review if that strategy would be feasible. Gardaí in Donegal detected a number of road traffic offences during a special roads policing operation over the weekend. Yesterday, officers from the Buncrana Roads Policing Unit stopped a motorist travelling at 159 km per hour in a 100 km per hour zone near Newton Cunningham. A second driver was detected travelling at 123 km per hour in an 80 km per hour zone in the Muff area. Meanwhile, two e-scooters were seized from children in the Calais area on Sunday. Gardaí are reminding parents that children are not permitted to use e-scooters, warning that it is both illegal and highly dangerous. And the weather, mostly cloudy and rainy and rather misty to begin, with some scattered outbreaks of showery rain and drizzle in places. It'll brighten up with some sunny spells gradually developing, along with showers, with some of those being heavy. There will also be some thunderstorms too. Humid with highest temperatures of 18 to 22 degrees, warmest in the east, with light to moderate southwest winds becoming mostly moderate and westerly. That's all for the newsroom for now. 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
8: Many thanks, Ryan.

They just finished their wonderful tour, the circus tour in Dublin. And I do follow Gary Barlow on the socials because what a talent that man is. And of course, take that right here on the Naughty Alarm Clock for this morning. Big shout out to Joe O'Donnell tuned our way this morning. Thanks, Joe, for getting in touch, and Paul Callan as well in around the Fannet area over the weekend. Enjoyed the Fannet Festival there as well. Hopefully it went well for everybody. Massive crowds were great to see, and well done to all the organisers as well. Elizabeth McLaughlin tuned our way this morning on the Naughty Alarm Clock as well this morning. So lovely to come into the studio on a Tuesday morning, especially after the bank holiday, and see so many people listening in to the show for this morning. So thanks indeed for everybody for taking the time out and of course getting in touch with us. That's what's very important to the show. We really appreciate that. Cathy O'Connor's on the Facebook page for us this Tuesday morning. Hi to you, Cathy. Hopefully you're well. Thanks for listening in. Eileen Brown, I was beginning to worry there, Eileen. I thought you lay on for this morning, but you're with us. So appreciate you tuning our way. Anne Malloy tuned her way this morning as well. Mairead Gallagher listening in. Yvonne Callan has joined us in the last little while as well. All regular contributors to the Naughty Alarm Clock. It's great to see you listening in this morning, and hopefully you're going to have a lovely Tuesday. Lee will be here with you next week. He's taking a week off, and Greg is also out today. Donna Marie Doherty will be in studio for the Greg Hughes Show, taking you through from 9 o'clock until 11. Get in touch with the show now if you wish on 07491 25000. Shannon taking your calls today. And our secret sound just moments away now. Earlier on this morning, we had Lisa Kelly on from Glengad, and her answer was breaking the inside seal of a jar. Incorrect, Lisa, but it's lovely to talk to you earlier on. Billy Gibson, a regular contributor as well from Letterkenny, and his answer was the fan above the cooker. So they were both incorrect. Our €2,360 remains for another few moments. Do you know what the answer is? Do you think you might know what it is? You can get in touch with us now very shortly. We'll be playing that for you right here in the Naughty Alarm Clock. Let's get going with the music. Luke Combs, we promise to bring you some Luke Combs. Lots of fans in the Northwest where the wild things are on the Naughty Alarm Clock. My big

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7: And now a look at the weather for the final time of this morning's programme. Mostly cloudy and rather misty to begin with. Some scattered outbreaks of showery rain and drizzle in places. Some maybe heavy thundery downpours for a time this morning as well. Temperatures today 18 to 23 or even 24 degrees right here on Highland Radio's weather updates.
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7: The Secret Sound, trying hard to give away some cash this morning. Lisa Kelly from Glengad was on earlier on, breaking the inside seal of a jar. Incorrect. And Billy Gibson from Letterkenny, the fan above the cooker. So the answer is still there this morning. If you can identify, please do so. Give us a call, 07491 25000. Here is this morning's Secret Sound. Let's have another listen. Give us a call right now. Ready to take two callers live on air. Hello?

0: Great stuff. Celebrate your birthday today. The Coors, Andrea Coors, celebrates her 52nd birthday today. So we said we'd play some Coors this morning. We could squeeze it in. So there we go. Leave me breathless. Coming up now, 10 to 9. We're in the middle of our secret sound for this Tuesday morning, August the 4th. Thanks, everybody, for listening in this morning, keeping me busy and on the toes to get through until 9 o'clock. Let's see if we can give away some cash this morning on the programme. €2,360 to give away on the secret sound. This morning, let's go to line one and say a very good morning to Josephine Dehan, listening in Burnfoot. Good morning to you, Josephine.
1: Hello, Martin.
0: How are you this morning?
1: I'm not too bad.
0: Good, good. Had you a nice weekend?
1: A grand weekend, yes.
0: Good, good.
1: How's all with you?
0: Ah, very well, very well. Up nice and early these mornings, Josephine, to bring some nice music to the Northwest. So hopefully you're enjoying the show.
1: Yes, I am.
0: Good, good. Well, let's see if we can brighten up your Tuesday morning. Josephine, with getting you some
1: cash. Very good.

0: Let's see if it's right or wrong for you this morning. Here we go. Oh, not right, Josephine, I'm afraid.
1: No.
0: But listen, hopefully you have a good Tuesday. Okay. Thanks a million for trying. That's what that's the important bit. Thanks, Josephine.
1: That's okay.
0: Thank you. Have a good day. Bye.
1: Bye.
0: That's Josephine Dehan listening at Burnfoot. Let's go to line two. To Strabane we go and say good morning to Mary Devine. Good morning, Mary.
2: Good morning.
0: How are you this morning?
2: I'm good, yes. I'm good, yeah.
0: Had you a nice weekend?
2: Yes, just normal, nice weekend, yeah.
0: Ah, that's good. That's the important bit, Mary. The weekend's leading into the bank holiday for us out here anyway. We enjoyed it.
2: That's right.
0: Yourselves have a bank holiday coming up at the end of August, that'd be right?
2: That is right, yeah.
0: Any plans for that? Are you heading anywhere or are you just...
2: No, might be working that day, yeah.
0: Right. That's it. The work has to go on too, Mary. The work has to go on.
2: Yeah.
0: Unfortunately, it has to go on. Okay, Mary, we're going to have a go at this. Secret Sound, had you been with Lee before on the show?
2: It's a couple of years ago. Not with this one here now.
0: This one's going on and on, isn't it? It's going on for quite some time.
2: Yeah, it is. It does actually sound different now, so I probably haven't the right answer either.
0: Well, listen, we'll keep positive and we can see if we can get you some cash. So listen, it's taking part as the fun part, Mary, and if you won, it's an extra bonus. So we're going to play it for you here, Mary, and the best of luck. Here we go.
2: That's okay.
0: No bother. Now, Mary, what is this morning's secret sound?
2: Yeah, I thought it sounded first like, just pushing them out the plug. Putting on the plug or pulling it out, but no, it sounds different now.
0: You never know. Not correct this morning, Mary. You'll have to, don't be leaving it this long the next time. Come on, come back on with us soon again, sure, if it doesn't go in the next couple of days. Sure, try again.
2: I will do. Thank
0: Great
2: you.
0: Stuff. Lovely to have you talking, Mary, and have a lovely day. Bye.
2: Okay. Bye-bye. Thank you very much. Bye-bye.
0: It's nice callers ring into the program in the morning, so you're very welcome to do that. So that's it for this morning. So tomorrow morning, Wednesday, the secret sound will be €2,370. It's piling up. So you're in with a chance of winning tomorrow morning at 25 minutes to 8.
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Tonight at the 57th Clonmany Festival, there's Gavin Gribben on stage at 7, with Mike Denver from 9. 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The Naughty Alarm.

0: Starting off with a good lively one this morning. That's Talk To You right here on the Naughty Alarm Clock. Hopefully you'll join me tomorrow morning at 6:30, leaving you in the capable hands of Donna Marie Doherty.
1: Thank you very much,
0: good
1: Marty.
0: Good morning, Donna Marie.
1: Good morning, how are you? How was Wicked?
0: Wicked was very wicked.
1: It's a brilliant show.
0: Yeah,
1: very
0: fantastic show. As you know, my daughter Lara's into all that acting and stuff, a bit like yourself.
1: Oh, and, yeah.
0: Thanks for any advice you've given me in the past. But no, she really enjoyed it. And, you know, it's fantastic to go to London. It's been years since I've been to London, but to go and see a show like that's just phenomenal. Really enjoyed it.
1: It's a different kettle of fish. So it is.
0: Yeah, it really is.
1: On a stage like that there. Well, Marty, thank you.
0: Thank you,
1: Donna
0: Marie. Have a good day. Have a good
1: you
0: show.
1: You too. Bye. Thank you. Thank you. Thank you for everything for the past 3 hours. We're going over now to the news desk, over to Ryan Raleigh.
2: Thanks, Donna Marie. Good morning. Letterkenny University Hospital failed to meet the HSE's two-week target for almost 90% of urgent breast cancer referrals in April. The latest HSE management figures show that just 11.8% of patients referred urgently were seen within the recommended timeframe. The hospital's compliance rate fell from 81.9% in January to 6.5% in February and 6.6% in March before improving slightly to 11.8% in April. By contrast, the HSE Dublin and South East region recorded almost full compliance with the two-week target throughout the first 4 months of the year. A local football club says an incident over the weekend serves as a powerful reminder of the importance of CPR training and ensuring that people know where their nearest community defibrillator is located and how to use it. During 55th anniversary celebrations over the weekend at Ballybuffet United Football Club, they held a Legends match where participants suffered a medical emergency on the pitch. CPR was commenced and a defibrillator was used. Chris Patton is a coach at the club and a firefighter that intervened. He says it is vital that people know CPR in case of similar incidents.
3: I'm in a fortunate position as a member of the fire service that have EFR training done. A number of firemen throughout the county have it, not all firemen, but the majority of them do have it. And it is very, very beneficial, not just obviously as in my work, but obviously I can use that both at home and in my own day-to-day activities, which as it turned out has happened in this instance. I was playing a bit of football. So it is a vital, vital skill.
2: A number of road traffic offences were detected by Gardaí in Donegal during a roads policing operation over the weekend. Officers from the Buncrana Roads Policing Unit stopped one driver travelling at 159 kilometres per hour in a 100 kilometres per hour zone near Newton Cunningham. Another motorist was caught driving at 123 kilometres per hour in an 80 kilometres per hour zone in the Muff area. Separately, two e-scooters being used by children were seized in Calais on Sunday. Gardaí are reminding parents that children are not permitted to use e-scooters and say allowing them to do so is both illegal and dangerous. And the weather, mostly cloudy and rather misty to begin, with some scattered outbreaks of shower rain and drizzle in places. It'll brighten up with some sunny spells gradually developing, along with showers, some of those heavy. A status yellow weather alert for thunderstorms is currently in place for Donegal until 10 o'clock, with a risk of flooding present. A similar warning in the north is in place until 9 o'clock tonight. Humid with highest temperatures of 18 to 22 degrees, warmest in the east, with light to moderate southwest winds becoming mostly moderate and westerly. And that's all for the newsroom for now. 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
5: 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Done in no time, then it goes back on its magnetic stand for a finish almost as good as one of mine.
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1: A very good morning to you. It's Tuesday. It's the 4th of August. I'm Donna Marie Doherty. I'm in for Greg Hughes today, and I hope everyone is keeping very well. Don't forget to get in touch with us with what matters most to you on 086 60 25 000, or you can give us a call on 074 91 25 000. Now, there's been the bank holiday weekend and there is loads to cover, but we'll start today with the papers, and I'm going to have a look at the Irish Times. And I didn't have to go too far today because we are on the front page, and by that I mean Letterkenny University Hospital. And it has been ranked as the poorest performance in the latest figures in relation to seeking urgent cancer cases not being seen in time. So almost 90% of urgent breast cancer referrals to Letterkenny University Hospital in April were not seen within the 2-week target time, and that's according to the latest HSE figures. Urgent symptomatic breast disease clinics aim to see 95% of their patients within 10 working days. Cases that are non-urgent and non-symptomatic are meant to be seen within 12 weeks. So that is the parameters. If you present with breast cancer symptoms and you are found to be at risk, those are the time frames that you're meant to be seen in. Urgent cases, 10 days. Non-urgent, 12 weeks. So in the Northwest region, which is Donegal, Sligo, Galway, Leitrim, West Cavan, Mayo and Roscommon, we had the worst performance there overall. Then within that, Letterkenny was the poorest. They say here in its compliance fell from the 2-week standard, fell from 85% in February to 70.2% in March. That is nationally or for that region. And then within that, Letterkenny had the poorest performance with 81.9% of cases seen within 2 weeks in January before a sharp drop to 6.5% and 6.6% in February and March respectively. Followed this by a slight increase then to 11.8% in April, which is quite low. And whenever we're talking about health, the age-old warning in relation to cancer is to be vigilant, to check yourself if you have any suspicions, to go to a doctor, to go to hospital, because early detection is key. And it's quite difficult to feel confident whenever this is what's on the front page of the paper. But regardless, you should still go. We're going to have more of an in-depth conversation on this today on the show. But this is sort of the basis of which we are working with. So please, though, I would like to very much emphasise, do not be discouraged if you find an irregularity in your breast still. Please go get it checked. We are off the bank holiday weekend. It was, unfortunately, another sad one here in Donegal. There was a road death, and it was a young man called Ronan King from Lurgan in County Armagh, as you would have heard Ryan mentioning in the news there, himself, and there was another young woman in the car who has been taken to hospital with serious injuries. Now, the Irish Independent are reporting that Gardaí caught a drug or drink driver every 47 minutes over the weekend. There was more than 3,400 speed detections over the bank holiday. Ralph Regal wrote up this piece, and in that he noted the death of Ronan, and there was another fatality in Carlow over the weekend, and it brings the total death toll for the year to 110 people. Very stark. That's, you know, as every year we say, that's 110 empty seats at the table. Another one of the fatalities over the bank holiday weekend was Glenn Hansard, or he was last week, I should say. We'll have a bit more on that as his funeral gets underway. Today we'll be looking at that in one of the other papers. But what caught my attention in particular about this story, other than the fact that it seems that every bank holiday Tuesday we sit and we have very similar conversations. In this particular piece, Ralph had spoken to Susan Gray, who's a Donegal woman, and also to Dennis Ferry, who's from Dunfana. He, now Susan Gray, is the founder of Park Road Safety Group, and frequently speaks out about road safety. And she is saying again, enforcement is crucial if we're to end the carnage on Irish roads. And then the Dennis Ferry, who's the Assistant Commissioner for Roads Policing and Community Engagement in Garda Síochána, said that everyone is concerned by the increasing number of road deaths. Road safety needs to be a priority for everyone. And that for Gardaí, the message is simple, is to slow down, put away your phone, wear your seatbelt, and never drive under the influence of drugs or alcohol, and that these simple actions will help save a life. Sometimes people may think that it's their own life they're saving and can lead to maybe more reckless actions, but it's also the lives of others. So we're here again with more sad news on a bank holiday Tuesday, and our condolences to Ronan's family and the family of the person who died in Carlow as well. Looking now to the Irish Daily Mail, there's two stories here that I want to highlight. One of them is in relation to autism, and this says that autism surge is down to social media. And it's exploring the idea that maybe it's trendy and that it's becoming a social media phenomenon that, you know, people are believing that they exhibit symptoms of autism. But often, while the internet can be informative and, you know, there is many cases where people have seen content and thought that that sounds a bit like them or somebody in their family or one of their friends, and it's gone on to a diagnosis. This is looking more specifically at the vague and broad influencer-style misleading ideas that are spread online. Judith Frith is the Institute of Cognitive Neuroscience at the University College of London. Has published a paper, and it's saying that it's spreading simplified ideas about autism. Autism's a spectrum. It's very, I suppose, specific to each and every person. But with many things, and I feel like it's quite a fad on social media to be the word that it flies around is neurospicy, to have some form of neurodivergency. And people are sort of diagnosing themselves, and if you feel that the symptoms line up, surely go get it checked out. It's great if, you know, this has helped to make your life easier and to be able to unlock assistance, I suppose, to help you navigate your life in a way that will help you. But the flippant, I would say, maybe way that neurodivergencies are being spread around on social media, particularly to maybe younger minds, and, you know, they accept that they have some type of neurospicy and then, you know, nothing else is done. I think that is a problem. Another piece in the Daily Mail is by Brenda Power, and this is a column about women who persevere in spite of dire tragedy. And in this piece, she writes about Geraldine Mullen. Geraldine, as most people will know, lost her family in a very tragic incident in which the car that she was in with her two children and her husband entered the water in Loch Foyle, and she was the sole survivor of the incident. And last week, the company, there was roadworks there that wasn't signposted properly, and they were fined €1.2 million for their role in the tragedy. But speaking afterwards, Geraldine paid tribute to Garda Sergeant Charlene Anderson, who's regularly on the show with the Garda Slot. And Charlene held her hand as she was pulled from the water and said, "I got you, I will not let you go." And Geraldine said that, true to her word, Charlene's been with her every day for the past, say, every step for the past 6 years. It's a nice read, so it is, nice is the wrong word. It's a powerful read, so it is, and it goes into Geraldine's story. Looking now to the Irish Daily Star, and we're looking at Glenn Hansen. So Glenn Hansen died last week. He was in a motorcycle collision. Many will know him for his music and some of his film work. But he had a public wake, so he did. And mourners, this is by Claudia Savage, mourners at the public wake yesterday said that he was a trailblazer for singer-songwriters. So he was waked in the Baroque Chapel at the Irish Museum of Modern Art and the Royal Hospital, Kilmainham in Dublin. And he was laid to repose. Everyone could go in, and the crowds there were immense. And I suppose a lot of people will have such an admiration for him. He is being laid to rest today. So he is. And there's been a lot of word about his coffin. They said it was a very nice coffin that was it's meant to be very Celtic in design. And it seems to have all of the hallmarks of that sort of nearly old traditional Irish wake. You know, there was lots of music. I don't think there would have been necessarily lots of alcohol at this particular wake, but, you know, that's the way. Whenever you hear of the old Irish wakes, and it was, and people had their instruments out, and the person was honoured for what they love, this seems to be the way that Glenn Hansard's open wake went. And it's nice to see people come together, you know, especially in times where it is more difficult. Looking now to the Irish Daily Mirror. Now, this story, a lot of people will be maybe wondering why I've chosen this one, but it's about Ariana Grande. But there's a wider conversation to have about this. So Ariana Grande, she's taken a step back from the public eye. She's had an absolute bumper year. She had her two Wicked films out. She released an album last week, and she also is the new Meet the Fockers film. She's in that too. And she was due to be in a play in the West End. But Ariana Grande has notably got thinner and thinner, and fans and have come out in concern. A lot of people have come out and blatantly criticised her, saying that she's too skinny and it's a bad role model. And it's really split people down the middle. There's a lot of people coming out and saying that nobody has the right to publicly scrutinise a woman's body and that you shouldn't do that. While others are saying this isn't just about fat shaming or skinny shaming or whatever term it is that they want to use, but that whenever you can see somebody's ribs connecting to their sternum, that it's displaying signs of an eating disorder, and that's not publicly safe for people to be seen. It's particularly younger girls who definitely would have, maybe who mightn't have been too familiar with Ariana, will now from the Wicked movie. So she's currently on tour, and I think that tour is ending up now this week or next week. And this play, she was meant to be opposite Jonathan Bailey, who was in Wicked as well. But it's an interesting one. A lot of other people critiquing it, saying, how is it that her fans, who are only concerned about her, are now being blamed? You know, there's a lot of different sort of talking points on that, but many people just saying that, you know, whenever you're in this type of position, that you should absolutely be more responsible whenever you have people looking at you. And that is just, I suppose, part and parcel of being in the limelight. Finally, now looking at the Irish Sun, and this, I thought this was interesting. It's a little piece that's in here, and it says that TDs get €250,000 to establish an office. TDs have claimed that more than a quarter of a million euro claimed money wise a quarter of a million euro towards setting up the cost of constituency offices in the last general election. All Dáil deputies are provided with serviced offices and facilities in Leinster House. However, they can also claim up to an allowance in relation to the setup if they choose to set up offices outside of Leinster House. Now, first off the bat, of course they're going to need an office outside. You know, what good is it for us here if our TDs have their offices in Dublin? You know, it's not. The ongoing running costs and bills are not included. So this is just for the, you know, actual establishment of it. But I suppose if you were to set up an office, set up a business, realistically, how much would it cost to get the premises, to get the different things that you'll need in it? You know, signage, and, you know, you want it to be nice as well. You're representing people. So what do you think? 250,000, is that too much to set up an office? Is it a bit of a reach maybe in the headline, do you think? Is it just something maybe to rile some people up? Let me know all your thoughts. It's 086 60 25,000 on the WhatsApp or the text. Voice notes always welcome. Or you can give Caroline and Shannon a ring on 074 91 25,000. Back after these.
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1: It is 20 past nine here on the Greg Hughes Show on this Tuesday morning. Now, it is August and the dreaded back to school is upon us. Kathleen joins me. And Kathleen, part of that dreaded back to school rush is trying to get the school buses sorted. And you've run into a bit of difficulty. Can you explain to us what's happening?
13: Okay, yeah, good morning, Donna Marie. Thank you so much for giving me this opportunity to go on air. Yeah, my daughter, Helena, has been refused school transport as it is deemed concessionary. So she's a student at the Loretto Secondary School in Letterkenny. Mm-hmm. We have lived at the same address for the past 28 years. We live in Tara Court. Now, my neighbour has been granted a ticket in Tara Court, and I just think the whole process is very unfair. Helena, is my seventh child, and six of her siblings availed of the service. There never was an issue. I just need to know, why have Bus Éireann changed it now? Children cannot... Sorry,
1: Kathleen. Whenever you say it's a concessionary, what does that mean?
13: So, from Loretta Secondary School to our address, Bus Éireann is saying it's 3.9 kilometres, and to be eligible, it's 4.8.
1: Okay.
13: Now, what they're saying is that concessionary is given on the basis that if, obviously, children that are eligible, they're 4.8 kilometres, they will get it before us. But, my argument here is, another child, and I'm very pleased that they got the transport in Tara Court, but we didn't. So they can't do it for one and then not do it for, this child goes to secondary school in Letterkenny as well. Mm. Children cannot cycle or walk to school. It's an 8 kilometre round trip, with heavy school bags.
1: Especially in secondary school, yes.
13: Yeah,
1: Go on ahead.
13: Sorry. Okay. Yeah. So I approached the local office in Stranorla and they were very helpful, but their hands are tied. The decision ultimately lies with Portlaoise in County Offaly, and dealing with them is an absolute nightmare. So I have appealed it. I have appealed the decision with the Department of Education and Youth, but the appeal will not be dealt with by the case handler until she returns from her holidays, which is mid-August. They have also advised me that they haven't given the case to anybody else, so I'll have to wait until she comes back, which means it will be too late before the school term starts. My argument here is, if the government wants, or if the government are asking us to leave our cars at home, then why doesn't every child be given a ticket? I can't drop her off or collect her.
1: You and your partners are both in full time work, and the logistics just aren't working out there.
13: No, because I actually work. I work in Milford. My husband could be working anywhere. He could be working in Derry or Donegal, anywhere in Donegal. So I can't drop her off. And 4 o'clock, certainly this, I can't. I finish at 5. I can't be there at 4 o'clock to collect her. You know, I just think the whole thing is a complete disgrace. And, you know, it just causes a considerable level of stress.
1: Absolutely.
13: And Donnybrae, I was just going to ask you, if you could share my number, or email with any parent who's in the same predicament. I'm pretty sure there is, you know, there's other parents out there in the same.
1: There's definitely at least one, Kathleen. We have a text down here saying, I'm in the same situation as Kathleen. It's ridiculous and worse. We're still trying to get answers from Bus Éireann, and it seems to be impossible. Kathleen, if you just wait there one moment, we have Councillor Michael McBride on the line here, who I believe you've been speaking to. Councillor McBride, what do we do whenever the people that we're meant to go to help us with this are on holidays and there's nobody there to, you know, try and get it sorted?
14: Good morning, everyone. I suppose I've been speaking to Kathleen yesterday, and she's outlined her situation to me, which she's outlined very well again there this morning. And I suppose it's, you know, whenever our daughter Elena is the youngest of 7, and they've all been accommodated on the bus, Kathleen was able to tell me that our next door neighbour had got a bus ticket for their child, and Kathleen has left high and dry. It's a very, very stressful situation. It's also a very common situation at this time of year as county councillors. Maybe Kathleen's a week or two ahead of when the normal calls start to come in, when people really realise when they get back from their holidays that they don't have bus tickets for their children. And I think it's all acceptable. It's a very common problem. And I suppose Helena's a student at Loretto School in Letterkenny. And I just feel, you know, like Kathleen highlighted there about, you know, getting cars off the road as well and getting people bused to school. And everything she said is 100% right. And what, you know, for the staff member that's handling the case to be off on work, then fair enough. Everybody is entitled to their holidays, and maybe the children of their own. But there should be a person there, you know, working with the Department of Education and Youth that can step into the breach and deal with these problems as they come along. Yeah. It's unacceptable that people are strung out to the 11th hour, and it goes on year after year. And I honestly feel myself it's time that the whole thing of school bus tickets was overhauled, and that people would know before, you know, just at the end of the school year where they're going to be for the following year. Because at that stage of the year, the schools already know where they're, you know, where enrollment is, who's enrolled in the school, and who's going to be travelling. And I think leaving it to the 11th hour is unacceptable, in my opinion.
1: But Councillor McBride, this is happening every year, and I have no doubt that this time next year, myself or Greg or somebody in the newsroom will be speaking to you or one of your colleagues about this again. You know, if we're coming into the same problem every year, why isn't it being fixed?
14: Well, that's a million-dollar question. You know, when the closer it gets to the school year, the more difficult it is to make contact, because I think the lines will just be jammed as they are every other year. And, you know, decision time obviously needs to be brought forward. And I honestly, you know, think that that whole system should be reviewed from top to bottom. I've been in contact with an Oireachtas member trying to help out in this situation, you know, but if the people that are making the decisions and dealing with the cases aren't there, then it's going to be a very, very difficult situation. And Kathleen highlighted it very well. You have the thing about putting, you know, getting cars off the road on school mornings where possible. It makes a lot of sense. But also the weight of the school bags that they're carrying. It's impossible to walk from Tara Court to the convent in Letterkenny in the morning and even with the with the school bags and the amount of books that they have to carry.
1: Especially and, the first 2 weeks.
14: Parents can't be expected to be there to, you know, to drop them off and pick them up in the modern world. Both parents have to be working, you know, where you have large families and mortgages and care payments and the cost of living and everything like that. So, you know, I think the thing needs to be really, there needs to be a review of the whole system, and that decisions need to be made much earlier, and that there would be a system open to parents to get in and maybe, you know, asked for a review of their case much earlier than it is there at the moment, because it's totally unfair and it's very, very stressful for the parents and the students when they run up to the start of the new school year again.
1: It is. Thank you very much for that, Councillor McBride. Kathleen, just to come back, so I suppose as it stands, you know, in the worst case scenario where a bus doesn't get sorted, what, do you have any idea of how you're going to manage?
13: Absolutely not. I really don't. But I will, you know, if the appeal process, you know, if it doesn't take place in time, or if it's September before I get an answer, I think you can go to the ombudsman, but that's another long wait. But no, I don't have a plan B at the minute. No.
1: Well, Kathleen, thank you very much for joining us this morning, and as we have your number here, and you're very open to, I suppose, other people who are inevitably going to find themselves in the same.
13: 100%. I will welcome anybody that sends me a message, either by phone or email. Because we just need to know, is there enough numbers in Letterkenny to fight the department for another bus?
1: It is, because it seems that the numbers are there, then that would make sense. Kathleen, thank you so much this morning. And
13: okay, all right, Donna Marie.
1: Thank you so much. That's a very difficult situation to be in. And it's only the start of August yet, so no doubt that there will be more people coming forward. So if you haven't checked yet to make sure that your child has a place on the bus, that would be the first thing to do. Make sure that you have your place on the bus. And if not, get in touch with us. I'd love to talk to you, and Kathleen also would very much like to talk to you. We'll have more up after this.
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1: Okay, it's 9:30 here on Highland Radio. I want to, just whenever we're on the topic of buses, bring this to your attention first. It was somebody who got in touch with the show They say that they're wondering if anyone else has had a similar experience as their son with bus Erin. Their son got the bus home from Letterkenny on Wednesday evening to Belle Buffet. And when the bus didn't stop in Belle Buffet, he walked up to the driver and said he missed the bus stop and asked could he stop and let him off. The driver point blank refused to stop, saying tough, his next stop was Donegal Town and he'd have to wait. Despite the pleas to stop, he drove to Donegal Town, 22 kilometres away. Further up the road, my son explained, there's a place here you can pull in safely and let me off and I can walk back. But no, he still refused. And then he got aggressive and told him to sit down and stop distracting him. He then had to get a taxi back to Belle Buffet. Very unacceptable behaviour from the bus driver. Now, we have got in contact with bus Erin, and once there's an update on that, we will let you know. But let me know, what do you think? Who was in the right here? Because it's an interesting one, because obviously the bus driver has rules to follow. But, you know, they can't just pull in anywhere if anything had to happen. I suppose probably what the bus driver's thinking. But all in all, it's not ideal, so it's not. Councillor Dakota McVanman joins us now. Dakota, good morning to you. I wish that we were speaking on some better circumstances, but unfortunately, you were one of the female county councillors who was getting harassed, essentially, just to call it what it was. So what happened?
19: Yeah, good morning, Donna Marie. Thanks for having me on. Yeah, so for me, it was last Wednesday. I got the call from an unknown number. And when I answered then, they pretty much had told me that they wanted to confess to a sexual related crime. They wanted to confide in me. Originally, they had told me they were in Donegal, but it's clear now that they weren't. So at the time, I was really concerned. And, you know, they said that they wanted to build a relationship with me. They thought I looked attractive, this kind of stuff. So it was quite worrying.
1: That is horrific, Dakota. That must have been awful to get that call. Was it just one call? Did they keep calling?
19: No, yeah, they kept calling. So the first call, I would say the first call was a good 10, 15 minutes long, you know, just because he kept going on. And then he immediately rang back and asked, could he ring me later on tonight? And at the time, I was kind of like, yeah, that's grand, because I didn't want to, because at the time I thought he was in Donegal, so I didn't want to alarm him that, you know, no, I wasn't willing to do this. But I went straight to the guards then. But yeah, he continued to call me that night then. And one of the calls I did tell him, like, I was like, you know, I'm not the right person to be talking to. I'm not interested in this. And he was very persistent and the calls did continue, but I didn't answer them from then on then.
1: How long was it before you realised that you weren't the only one that he was contacting?
19: Yeah, so it was only that evening then that the AILG, they had reached out and had told us that this was ongoing for a lot of different female councillors and that it was nationwide. So that definitely took a big relief off me because when you think it was just you being targeted, it's very scary, especially when they tell you they're nearby, which obviously was lies. But at least when it's nationwide, you know, you can kind of take a bit of that pressure off you.
1: Yeah. And, you know, because you're a young woman and you have your own family as well. And I'm just thinking, like, if I'm trying to put myself in that position, that if I had gotten those calls and to think that it's somebody nearby and, you know, being a public representative, people do know you, like they know that you're the local councillor for Belle Buffet. You know, it's not going to be terribly hard to find you.
19: You know, yeah, exactly. Yeah. No, it's a very real, scary threat almost. Yeah, definitely.
1: It has been discovered now that he is, you know, that he is, it's we believe or we understand that it's one person that he's been contacting many, many people. How did you take to it whenever you realised that it was just women?
19: It was probably not too surprising, to be honest, given what he was so-called confessing to. It's not surprising that he only contacted women, but it just again shows the difficulties that women face, especially in politics, although it's clear that he didn't have a particular political motive as such, because he targeted every female, regardless of whether you had in a party or you were independent. And he didn't mention anything politics-wise. But it's clear that he was targeting women, which is very concerning. Like, you know, we have such a low rate of women in politics as it is. And, you know, to target women that have put themselves out there, you know, make themselves available to the public, it's really discouraging.
1: It is. And, you know, we know it's part and parcel that whenever you do go into the public sphere that you inevitably you'll come into some kind of discourse that you're not comfortable with or that you're not best pleased with. I had spoken to Councillor Joy Beard about it, and she did want to try and reach out and say, you know, don't let this put you off if you were going into politics. But there is more that can be done, I think, to make politicians or to like people in the public sphere, just to make it a bit safer. You know, you're very accessible.
19: Yeah, you are very accessible, definitely. And, you know, the majority of the calls are pleasant. Like, it is a small minority then that does cause this kind of havoc. But, like, yeah, it definitely shouldn't discourage anyone. Definitely not. Like, this is probably the first kind of issue I've had now in the 2 years, major issue anyway. So it definitely shouldn't discourage women from going into politics or going into the public realm.
1: Is there anything that you think should change to try and encourage more women to come into politics?
19: I suppose it's putting the supports in place, you know, because it is daunting going out there. You know, you're putting yourself out there, but once you have the supports, like, you know, whether you're with a party or you're independent, you still need that support group. Yeah. Around you, definitely, like, especially if you have a young child, like I did in my case, like, you know, having someone there to be able to help with childcare, and, you know, even places in childcare too is a massive thing, you know, to get women out to any kind of job. Yeah. Or in any field. So it's getting the support system. I think that's the main one, and it's encouraging. Like, it's like someone might look at our council and see that there's 37 councillors and 3 females. Like, that can be very discouraging.
1: Yeah.
19: I think, you know, whenever you look at that, as a woman, you might look at it and think, oh, you know, is there much point, like, in women going in? Like, you know, it's mm-hmm. always all men. But it's getting that kind of point crossed that no woman can do this.
1: And this is just something that I was just wondering as you were speaking there. You're with Sinn Féin, and Sinn Féin has some very, very strong household names here. You know, I'm thinking namely of Piers Doherty and Padraig McLaughlin. How have you found being the only Sinn Féin representative in Donegal that is a woman? Like, you know, there's times where I find in my work I get a lot of thanks, pet. Good wee girl, you know, a lot of that. Would you come across that much?
19: Yeah, definitely would. Yeah, I don't know, is that like an Irish kind of Donegal thing or what it is? But no, I definitely would get that. I don't think people mean it sometimes. Mm. I think it's a habit. But in fairness, within my party, I think I'm well respected in terms of gender. Mm-hmm. I don't think anybody has really looked at me any different for my gender, but I do get what you're saying. I definitely do get that kind of, you know, put me in the middle of the pictures, you know, she's the female, you know, you kind of get that kind of treatment sometimes, you know, like, oh, put her to the front of the photo, she's the only girl here, like, you know, you get that kind of stuff. But I think overall it's quite well balanced.
1: Well, that's good. And Dakota, well, then just finally, in the event where somebody does find themselves getting frightening phone calls like that, it is just to do what you did, is to go to the guards.
19: Yeah, definitely go to the guards, 100%. They were very supportive of me. I went into the local one here in Balbofay, and they were very supportive. So they are there to help, you know.
1: Perfect. Dakota, thank you very much for that. Just as from a woman of the same age, I'm so horrifically sorry that you had to go through that. But thank you for coming on and speaking up about it, because I do believe that by speaking about them is the only way about these incidents is to give people the strength to come forward about them. So thank you for your time this morning.
19: Thank you, Donna Marie.
1: Okay, that is Councillor Dakota Nick Vanman there, and we'll have more up after this short break.
0: Join me, David James, live from Clonmany this Thursday from 1:30 to 3:30 for a special edition of the Jive Time Show. 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If you're in the area, drop by and say hello.
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1: Now today, mostly cloudy and rather misty, I think. Dare I say, I think our summer may be gone. It is to brighten up with some sunny spells gradually developing along with showers, some heavy, and there will be thunderstorms. Humid with highest temperatures of 18 to 22 degrees. So it's not a day for putting your washing out on the line. We had a message in here about the cost of electricity, wondering if anyone could help you. They wanted to change their electricity suppliers. We're with prepay power and it's very expensive. Any information, be very grateful if you have time. So any recommendations, my yearly contract's up and I feel like the idea of trying to go about that is so overwhelming. Greg's always very good at addressing this, so I'll be asking him for my own personal want too. And I also have a comment in here about the cost of oil saying that it's on the up again. Now, which is, oh my goodness, I had my oil prices here. Oh, they left, they're back. They're saying that 500 litres of oil was 760 at one point last week. I can tell you as of yesterday, the average price in Donegal for 500 litres of oil is €709.50, which is up nearly 100 from the end of June. Okay, I have with me on the line Teresa, who is the owner of Mullins Shop in Malin Head. Teresa, good morning. We're speaking today in relation to a new, I suppose it's nearly like a license fee to sell cigarettes and vapes. As a smaller shop in rural Donegal, I imagine that's a lot of what people are coming in to buy off of you.
26: Hello, Donna Marie. As I say, I'm Teresa. Mullins Shop is a wee country shop in Malinhead. It provides a service and a focal point for the community. My granny, Mary Mullin, bought this shop about 1947 from the Boggs family. Mm. My mother, Patricia, married into the shop in 1960, and she ran the shop from then on, and she retired completely at the start of COVID. But she's 91 and she's still a presence, very much a presence around the shop. I run the shop now with my daughter Claire and my niece Mary Kate, and our shop building was built in the 1890s. I was stuck. most of the usual things that a traditional country shop would. Not quite a needle to an anchor. We have no anchors, but we do have some fishing tackle. Tobacco products account for about 15% of our total turnover. They had a very small markup, but most people who came into the shop for cigarettes bought something else, you know, coffee, ice cream, ham. We registered to sell tobacco and only bought through the track and trace regime, and we only sold to over 18s. So a licence fee came in February of €1,000 per year for the sale of cigarettes and €800 a year for the sale of vapes. Additionally, and my gripe, I'm not here for an advocate for smoking or cigarettes, but my gripe is that I am going to pay the same as the biggest and busiest shop in the country or a shop like a tobacconist or a newsagent beside Bus Aris in Dublin. And that's not fair.
1: It's not. And right? From that, now, you've decided to stop selling them.
26: We've stopped selling cigarettes. Now, so there's a couple of wee points I want to make. Cigarettes are never an impulse buy. They're not on display. People come into the shop because they want to buy cigarettes. Most people who buy the cigarettes in our shop are over the age of 40. And nobody will give up cigarettes because I've had to stop selling them.
1: Yeah.
26: You know, that is the biggest thing. Anyone came into the shop and bought cigarettes, they bought something else. You know, like yesterday evening, my typical cigarette customer came in. He came in with his daughter and he asked her what she wanted. And he asked at the same time for 20 Benson Hedges. And he was heading towards the fridge to pick up his usual Lookside Sport. And on hearing that we don't stock them anymore, he just turned his heel and out the door. The farmers, the builders, the fishermen, the delivery men, etc. won't have time to stop at one shop for their cigarettes and another for, you know, their drinks and snacks. So it remains to be seen whether my shop will be viable into the future.
1: Teresa, I can't imagine the weight of that. You know, you said there that it was your grand-

0: and more to come now as you're trying to see how it plays out?
1: You see, the shop isn't viable in the winter time. If I could close the shop in the winter time and open from Easter to Halloween, I could make money. But it's a different world.
0: It is. It's changing. I've Councillor Ali Farn, the Teresa, if you just stay on the line for me. Councillor, much on the same line as Teresa, it's not that you're advocating for the sale of cigarettes and vapes. It's that Mullins Shop in Malin Head shouldn't be held to the same account as a large supermarket.
2: That's exactly it, Donna Marie. Well, I don't smoke either, just like Teresa. And Teresa's a cousin of mine, and it's where I buy my ice cream, as most people will know. But it's a small rural shop. It's a shop that provides a service, and like many other ones around, you know, the whole of Anishone, the whole of Donegal, small, just surviving type of a business that, you know, provides a vital service that when you run out, when a visitor lands and you have no biscuits in the house and you have to run for the biscuits or a litre of milk late at night or, you know, a slice of ham or bacon, they're the kind of shops that, you know, that we need to continue to support and need them in our community. And that's this legislation that our government brought on. You know, it's a stroke of a pen, and I think it's fairly ruthless for the small. If it was a sliding scale, maybe. Like anybody who sells cigarettes will know the profit margin in cigarettes is horrendous. You're nearly only providing a service. And I know the government wants us all to stop selling cigarettes, but if that was the case, they should ban them full stop. You know, I'm very disappointed that the likes of the small shop can't... you know, can't get it. As Teresa was trying to say, a smaller licence fee for their small shop as opposed to a big £1,000 fee for the bigger shop.
0: It is, and you both of you have pointed out there's a cultural element of your small corner shop. You know, it's what people grew up with. You know, the Mullins shop there, it's been in the family for four generations, and for something that seems so ill thought out to be what could be taken it away is it's a difficult thing to deal with.
2: Donna, it's like lots of things that's done in this country. It's done at the stroke of a pen, maybe not thought out well enough. Doesn't really take into consideration the Joe Bloggs on the street, the person in, you know, rural Ireland. We all know you can get any amount of cigarettes in the black market and one thing or another, and no wonder, because the price of cigarettes is horrendous, and most of the money that for a price of a packet of fags now is government, goes to the government anyway. Like when I was on holidays last, I bought a carton of fags for €10. Like the same would be 160 here, 180 for a friend, right? But you know, like they're making enough money on cigarettes in this country without more bureaucracy, more legislation. And, you know, in truth, hurting the people who are doing their best to exist.
0: Yeah. Well, Councillor Ali Farn, thank you very much for that. Drew, I just want to come back to you. You know, the way things are going now, how long do you think that Mullins will be able to manage?
1: Well, we'll do it this winter and we'll see. And that's the truth. You know, it's not... Like, if I lose that cohort of my customers, that's another lot gone. Mm. Like, most people will do their big shop in Carindona, and that's grand. But if you don't support your wee shop at all, you won't be there.
0: No, and that is the case of it. And nobody's disputing that smoking has very harmful side effects, but I suppose just what you're saying is that you're not... By you stopping to sell cigarettes isn't going to stop somebody from smoking.
1: No.
0: Teresa,
1: thanks,
0: Donna Marie. Thank you very much for that. We really appreciate it. If you have any thoughts on that, please do get in touch with us. You know, have you had this experience where, you know, you've went in to buy a box of cigarettes and, you know, you had to leave? Because as much as everybody does want to support their small shop, we're in a cost of living crisis as well. And, you know, Teresa said it herself, people aren't going to go to the likes of Mullins and Malin Head for their bread and their milk, and then have to go on down the road to get a box of cigarettes.

0: It's boring times. So we're going to take the news and the obituaries, and we'll be back with more after that.
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8: Good morning with the Highland Radio News at 10 o'clock. I'm Ryan Brawley. Issues around bus travel to school are once again emerging. On the Greg Hughes Show this morning, Kathleen joined Donna Marie Doherty, highlighting that their child had been refused school transport for the upcoming year. She said this is because her child is closer to school than the 4.8-kilometre limit to qualify for Bus Erin's transport scheme. Kathleen claimed that another child in the same area has been granted a ticket for the upcoming school year, highlighting inconsistencies in the system. Letterkenny councillor Michael McBride also joined the show this morning. He said this is a common and unacceptable problem annually.
9: Kathleen was able to tell me that her next door neighbour had got a bus ticket for their child, and Kathleen has left high and dry. It's a very, very stressful situation. Mm. It's also a very common situation at this time of year as county councillors. Maybe Kathleen's a week or two ahead of when the normal calls start to come in, when people really realise when they get back from their holidays that they don't have bus tickets for their children. And I think it's unacceptable. It's a very common problem.
8: Letterkenny University Hospital missed the HSE's two-week target for urgent breast cancer referrals in almost 90% of cases during April. The latest HSE management figures show that only 11.8% of patients referred urgently for assessment were seen within the recommended timeframe. The hospital's compliance rate dropped significantly from 81.9% in January to 6.5% in February and 6.6% in March, before rising again to 11.8% during April. A local football club says an incident over the weekend highlights the importance of CPR training and knowing where the nearest community defibrillator is located. During Ballybuffet United Football Club's 55th anniversary celebrations, a participant in a Legends match suffered a sudden medical emergency on the pitch. CPR was started within moments and a defibrillator was quickly brought into use. Aidan Thompson, the founder of Donegal Safety Training Solutions, has highlighted defibrillators in the area.
10: They are in bright yellow boxes. So there's one at the Roadhouse, there's one at Gallagher's Garage. There's one outside the Credit Union in Ballybuffet. There's one at Reed's Garage in Stranorder. There's one down at the dentist across from St. Joseph's. There's one at Kelly's Bottling Store in Stranorter. There's one at Harold's Yard out the Glenfin Road. And there's ones in various locations. There's 13 in total in Balbofane, Stranorter. Now, that's only the ones that I installed. There's also ones in private premises as well and businesses.
8: Gardaí in Donegal detected a number of speeding incidents during a roads policing operation over the weekend. The Muncrana Roads Policing Unit stopped one motorist travelling at 159 kilometres per hour in a 100 kilometre per hour zone near Newton Cunningham. Another driver was detected travelling at 123 kilometres per hour in an 80 kilometre per hour zone in the Muff area. Elsewhere, two e-scooters being used by children were seized in Calais on Sunday. Gardaí are reminding parents that children are not allowed to use e-scooters, warning that doing so is illegal and poses a serious safety risk. Big data centres should be forced to cover the rising cost of electricity. That's according to Friends of the Earth Ireland, which says it would protect households from rising energy bills. Data centres now consume approximately 23% of Ireland's electricity. Rosie Leonard, data centre campaign lead with Friends of the Earth Ireland, says it's only fair they pay their share.
11: Data centres are the leading cause of energy growth in Ireland at the moment. Data centres' energy growth has risen by nearly 500% in the space of 10 years. The rest of Irish society, the growth has only risen about 2.8%. So we see data centres placing a huge, huge pressure on the grid. They're now 23% of the grid. And network charges are rising again. They've risen now for three years in a row.
8: Iran is being warned by Donald Trump that this is their last chance to sign a good deal. The US president says the two sides are in discussions about opening the shipping lane, the Strait of Hormuz, today. Tehran has denied any such talks. But former UK ambassador to Iran, Richard Dalton, says negotiations are happening, although maybe not directly.
12: It's possible that the Iranians overestimated when they would be ready. Who knows? But the fact is their priority is to negotiate with Oman to try and get an understanding between the two literal states of the Strait of Hormuz about how to put in practice the Memorandum of Understanding.
8: And the weather, mostly cloudy and rather misty to begin with some scattered outbreaks of showery rain and drizzle in places. It'll brighten up with some sunny spells gradually developing along with showers, some of those heavy. There'll be some thunderstorms too. Humid with highest temperatures of 18 to 22 degrees, warmest in the east, with light to moderate southwest winds becoming mostly moderate and westerly. That's all for the newsroom for now. Back with the news headlines at 11 o'clock. The obituary notices for this Tuesday morning, August the 4th. The death has occurred of John E. Doherty, Craig Nagore, Clonmany. The wake and funeral arrangements for John are to be confirmed at a later time. The death has occurred of Sarah McGonigal, Nae McGillowey, Roxtown, Clonmany. Sarah is reposing at her home. Funeral leaving from there tomorrow at 10:30 a.m, going to St. Michael's Church, Urris, for Requiem Mass at 11 a.m, with burial afterwards in the adjoining cemetery. Family flowers only, please. Donations in lieu, if desired, to Beech Hill Manor Patient Comfort Fund, care of any family member or Comiskey Funeral Directors. House private, please, from 10 p.m. and on the morning of the funeral. Funeral Mass can be viewed live on churchservices.tv. The death has taken place of Michael Boyce, late of Laurel Drive, Strabane, and formerly of Dernalieb Road, Strabane. Reposing at his sister-in-law Patricia Devine's home, 178 Merla Road, Donnymana. Funeral leaving there today at 10:25 a.m. for Requiem Mass in St. Patrick's Church, Killina, Donnymana at 11 a.m. Interment afterwards in the adjoining cemetery. Donations in lieu of flowers, please, to Woodmount Nursing Home Residents Comfort Fund, care of Quigley Funeral Directors, Newton Place, Strabane. Family time, please, this morning. The Requiem Mass can be viewed live via the parish YouTube channel. The death has occurred of Damien McGuinness, Church Road, Killybegs, reposing at McBrearty's Funeral Home Killybegs from 3 p.m. until 7 p.m. today. Funeral Mass tomorrow at 11 a.m. in St. Mary of the Visitation Church, Killybegs, with burial afterwards in the local cemetery. Mass will be streamed live at mcn.live. The death has occurred of Mabel Byrne, Nae McNeilis, Coggish, Kilcar, arriving to St. Carthus Church, Kilcar this morning for funeral mass at 11 a.m, followed by burial afterwards in the local cemetery. Donations in lieu of flowers to the Alzheimer's Society of Ireland, care of any family member. Mabel's funeral mass can be viewed on MCN Media. The death has occurred of Jim Sheeran, 8 Coal Hill Park, Newton Cunningham. Removal from his home this morning at 10:30 a.m. to All Saints Church, Newton Cunningham, for Requiem Mass at 11 a.m, followed by interment in the adjoining graveyard. Requiem Mass can be viewed on churchservices.tv. Family time, please, this morning. The death has taken place of Jared Boyle, Jerry Joe Arle, of Middle Door, Bunbeg. Remains reposing at the family home in Door. House private to family and friends only. Funeral Mass will take place today at 11 a.m. in St. Patrick's Church, Meanawheel. Burial afterwards in Maharagallan Cemetery. The funeral mass can be viewed live on Kieran Rorty Funeral Director's Facebook page and on the church webcam via MCN Media. The death has taken place of Martina Boylan, Nate Dennison, Maynooth, and formerly of Rockfield Road, Kells. Reposing at McEntee's Funeral Home, Kells, this evening from 5 o'clock until 7 o'clock. Removal tomorrow morning at 10:40, arriving at St. Columbkill's Church, Kells, for funeral mass at 11 o'clock. Burial afterwards in Walshtown Cemetery, Mullingar. Family flowers only, please. Donations, if desired, to the Asthma Society of Ireland. The death has taken place of Josie Devlin, 31 Emmett Park, Castle Finn. Funeral from the family home this morning at 10:20 a.m. for Requiem Mass at 11 a.m. in St. Mary's Church, Castle Finn. Interment afterwards in St. Mary's Cemetery, Castle Finn. The death has taken place of Michael Mixer McCrossan, 4 Marion Park, Strabane. Requiem Mass currently ongoing at the Church of the Immaculate Conception, Strabane, which can be viewed via the parish webcam. Interment afterwards in Strabane Cemetery. Donations in lieu of flowers, please, to Chest, Heart and Stroke, care of Quigley Funeral Directors. For family information and more details regarding wakes and funerals, please go to highlandradio.com.
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0: Now we're into the second hour of the Greg Hughes Show on this Tuesday morning. Could you please play a request for my parents will be listening. It's Desi and Anne Harkin in Drummondy in Letterkenny, and they were 55 years married last Friday. Now Greg was out on an outside broadcast, so this was sent in, and we just wanted to make sure that you did get to hear it. So they're wishing you a very happy wedding anniversary all the way from Nerea, Costa del Sol. See you very soon. Lots of love from your daughter Tina and grandchildren Zara, Sky, Jed and Lily. Have a wonderful day. And just to flag, there is a bad oil spill at the top of the hill before McCaffrey's Quarry in Ballyshannon. You're on top of it there before that you realise you're on it. So if you're up driving that neck of the woods, please do be careful and just exercise a little bit of caution there. Or if you hear this and you know somebody who's going to be up that direction, let them know. And I want to say hello to Shane Devine, who's listening in from Waterford, as a Daniel O'Donnell fan, just like many of us are. Okay, Helena has gotten in touch, and Helena, you're in a bit of a tight spot, as putting it too lightly. Your husband Hugh is in hospital, and he had gotten a kidney transplant. What's your situation as it stands, Helena?
14: Yeah, so 10 years ago, Hugh would have had a kidney transplant. I would have donated to him. And it is looked after in Dublin. So every 3 or 4 months, he goes up to Dublin for an appointment. Around the first week of July, he started to feel unwell. So we phoned into the GP to make an appointment around the 10th of July. I suppose the earliest appointment was on the 25th of July, which he attended. And bloods were taken at that appointment. His GP is excellent, covered every base and took bloods to see what was going on just because of the symptoms he was having. And he got a call that afternoon on the 25th from the laboratory in Letterkenny Hospital to say that the results were so concerning he needed to make his way up to the A&E, which he did. And he was accepted there as a patient on the evening of the 25th, got a bed on the morning of the 26th, And very quickly, they established that he needed specialist kidney treatment in Dublin. That's where the specialist hospital is for kidney issues. It's in Beaumont Hospital. So like that, Letterkenny arranged very quickly. They've been excellent in getting him under the care of a doctor there to be organized for transfer. So on the 27th, he was accepted as a patient in Beaumont Hospital and accepted for transfer. But as of today, is still waiting in Letterkenny Hospital for a specialist renal bed. Letterkenny is not able to do the diagnostics that he needs to find out what's wrong with his kidney, if the transplant is still going to remain viable, and what kind of treatments that can be done to maintain his kidney, whatever kidney function that he has left. And the staff in Letterkenny, again, excellent. They're phoning the bed manager and Beaumont Hospital 2 to 3 times a day, trying to find out what's happening. It's been 9 days since he was accepted as a patient in Beaumont Hospital. And there's still, as of today, no bed available for Hugh in Beaumont Hospital. I think there's 22 specialist beds, I've been told, that are up in Beaumont Hospital for what Hugh needs. It's a very specialist bed. And I just find it so frustrating and hard to believe that here we are 9 days later, and there's still no bed available. Like, the impact it's having on us as a family is awful. Like, we're just frightened every day. We just miss normal life. You know, we miss waking up without fear of what's going to happen, without being able to make plans to go to work, to know everything is okay at home. So right now, every day, waiting for answers, it's just exhausting.
0: It is. And the mental burden of that alone is so heavy. Helena, so you are, as you've reached day 10 now, is it, of waiting for a bed?
14: Yeah. So he's been in hospital for 12 days and day 10 this morning, waiting for a bed. And it's just, no, I don't know what it is. We're just forgotten here. Like, and people say, oh, no, you're not forgotten in the Northwest. We are, because if we were closer to Dublin, you'd be seen right away. You know, you'd go to that hospital because it's your closest hospital. But yeah, it's just very frustrating.
0: What kind of form is Hugh in at the moment?
14: He's in terrible form. You know, the uncertainty of what is happening. We just don't know. Letterkenny is doing everything. All they can provide is monitoring. So we don't know any details, really, about what his kidney function is, what the numbers are. And we don't know, is this transplant still viable? We don't know, is it going to lead to a more serious condition happening, you know, by the time he gets to Dublin. It's just the uncertainty. It's taken out of our own lives. Like, we both work, we have kids, like, and our life has essentially just been put on hold for the last 12 days, and we can't do anything about it.
0: And Helena, the initial transplant, you said, was that 10 years ago? And was it you
14: that was 10 years ago, yeah.
0: And so
14: yeah, 10 years ago, April.
0: Wow. And I can imagine at that time, you know, for both of you to go under such major surgery would have been such an upheaval for that period of time, but it was sort of in the hope that afterwards it would be on to maybe more of a life free from this kind of anxiety around it.
14: And we have had you know, an amazing 10 years, and we just want to know what's, 'cause typically kidney transplants last much longer than 10 years. So we just really, he just really needs to get to Beaumont. He really needs to get this bed to find out what is happening. Letterkenny can't do any more for him. And I think they're as frustrated as me at this point. And it's just the fact that you're sitting watching your loved one, and even for him, sitting knowing that it's some kind, there's a ticking time bomb, and that we don't know what it's going to do. We don't, like, and every day that passes is a day that his kidney could be becoming, his transplanted kidney could be becoming sicker and sicker as the days go on with no treatment and no diagnostics at all.
0: And that's so tough for you as well. Because, you know, whenever you have children and they're, you know, obviously quite worried, and, you know, you need to stay strong for them and for you as well. You said, though, that you wanted to share the story to try and raise awareness that, you know, we are here in Letterkenny, and Beaumont must be a million miles away at the moment.
14: Yeah, absolutely. You know, and I know that we're probably not the only family going through this at the minute. Like, if there's one, there's definitely more than one, you know. And I think sometimes we forget and we go on tangents about silly things, you know, about cars being parked funny in certain places, but nobody ever wants. I think sometimes we're a bit too polite when it comes to really serious things. And I think the only way to get things changed is to make a bit of noise about them. And to, you know, they say that the money follows the patient and they want all these specialist beds and specialist hospitals. Mm. But then when things go wrong, then patients from outside of those specialist areas are left absolutely, you know, waiting without any clear paths or any clear information about what's going to happen next. You know, like they can't even tell us today, the staff in Letterkenny, just that he's still on the transfer list when a bed becomes available. So it could be today or it could be 2 weeks from now. Like there's just no clear pathway, which is a terrible burden, you know, for families and for the patient themselves. You know, like your mental health plays so much into your physical health. Mm. And like that, when your physical health isn't good, if your mental health isn't good either, it's not a positive place to be in.
0: It's a much bigger struggle. So does Helena. Thank you so much for coming on with us, and genuinely take care of yourself as well. As you said, you know, to look after your own mental health, and hopefully we'll hear from you again with good news. That's Helena there, and if you missed the start there, her husband Hugh has been accepted as a patient to Beaumont Hospital, and it's been 10 days now, and he still hasn't managed to receive a bed there. We've reached out to the HSE, so we're hoping that hopefully they'll get some good news soon.
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0: Okay, 20 past 10 here on The Greg Hughes Show this morning. It is a Tuesday, so that means one thing only. It is our community Garda information slot, and we have Garda Grainne Doherty in from the Letterkenny Garda Station today. Grainne, good morning.
20: Good morning,
0: Donnelly. I suppose to start off, we have the fatal collision that happened in Pettigo, the bank holiday. It's the news that nobody wants to hear, but sadly we're too often expecting it.
20: So Gardaí repeating for witnesses. Following a fatal road traffic collision, this occurred on the R232 at Fincashel, Pettigo, on Sunday the 2nd of August. The collision involved a car and a 4x4 vehicle. It occurred around 2:45 p.m. The driver of the car, a male in his 20s, was pronounced deceased at the scene. A passenger of the car, a female in her 20s, was transported to hospital with serious injuries. The driver and sole occupant of the second vehicle, a male in his 60s, was also brought to hospital for assessment only. So Gardaí are appealing to anyone who might have travelled on the R232 near Pettigo at the time of the collision to come forward. Road users who may have camera footage, including dash cam or mobile phone footage, are asked to make it available to investigating Gardaí. Anybody with information are asked to contact Ballyshannon Gardaí on 071 985 8530, the Garda Confidential Line 1800 666 111 or any Garda station.
0: And that confidential line is totally confidential.
20: That's 100%. That goes with all of our appeals today, yeah. And we often discuss the confidential line when I'm on here with Greg. The confidential line, when you call, you get through to a sort of an automated answering service. It's like leaving a voicemail for somebody, really. There's a beep. You leave your message. You're not required to leave any of your own personal details, just whatever information you wish to leave.
0: Yeah, just in relation to that appeal specifically, whenever there has been a fatality and people might be a bit weary, but that is one way of doing it. Appealing now for another road traffic collision in Ballyshannon.
20: Yes, this collision involved two vehicles that occurred at the Erin roundabout at Coolcolly, Ballyshannon. So on the N15, between 9:50 p.m. and 10 p.m. on Saturday, the 25th of July. So a female passenger from one of these vehicles was taken to hospital to receive medical treatment for serious but non-life-threatening injuries. We're appealing to any road users who may have travelled in that area between 9:45 p.m. and 10 p.m. We have dash cam footage to make it available to us. If anybody witnessed this collision, we're asking them to contact Gardaí in Ballyshannon on 071 985 8530 or, of course, the Garda Confidential Line or any Garda station, whichever station's closest to you.
0: Going next to Greencastle, there's a burglary that happened.
20: Yes, this burglary occurred at a property in the area of Struve, Greencastle, on Sunday the 26th of July between approximately 1 a.m. and 6 a.m. So an unlocked shed at the rear of this property was entered. A number of tools were stolen from within, including a DeWalt drill, a Bosch hammer drill and a number then of smaller type tools. So we're appealing to anybody who might have observed any type of suspicious activity, people or vehicles in that area in the early hours of that morning to contact Gardaí in Buncrana on 932 0540. And if anybody should come across similar type tools for sale on a second hand basis, please alert Gardaí so that matter can be checked out. Could be totally innocent, but just alert us, you know, just so that we can check it
0: better,
20: out.
0: Yeah, better safe than sorry. It's I find that the tool ones are so disheartening because that's usually that person's line of work.
20: Exactly, yeah.
0: They're valuable, they're expensive.
20: Yeah, and they're relying on them, as you say. They're relying on them for their livelihood, you know. And we're just a bit of advice as well in relation to sheds, if that's okay. And we're always talking about home security, light up, lock up, secure your home. That's important, but it's also important too to ensure that your shed isn't seen as an attractive option for criminals to target. We're asking people, use quality locks on your garden shed and secure valuable property, tools, bikes, etc. within. Always lock your shed when it's not being used or when it's not attended. And I think a lot of people just leave the shed lying open, you know, especially if they're in the house or maybe bedtime, you forget to lock the shed up and you think I'll do it in the morning. Make sure your shed's always locked. You know, there's such valuable property we all keep in our sheds, you know, between ride-on mowers, tools, you know, there's a wealth of property within sheds, really. And if you're securing your home, why not secure the shed? Just make sure it's locked, especially before you go to bed at night time. Don't make life easy for burglars and store away ladders, tools, etc. that might make it easy for a criminal to maybe then use to break into your home. You know, don't leave these sorts of things lying around your house. Property mark your property and photograph valuable possessions such as lawnmowers, bicycles and any expensive tools that you have. Serial numbers on any of your tools or ride-on mowers or any of those types of things. Take note of the serial numbers. And always report any type of suspicious activity you observe to Gardaí immediately. People are hesitant at times, you know, they think it seems silly. The smallest thing that might seem silly to you could be massive. It could be a massive piece of information and a vital piece of information.
0: And those serial numbers as well, it can just be taken a photo.
20: Just take a photo.
0: It doesn't need to be a notebook where you need to have everything written down and catalogued extensively. A photo that, and if you ever find yourself in the position, you'll be glad that you've done it. Another burglary in a holiday home in Dunmow.
20: Yes, this burglary occurred at a holiday home in the area of Mahery, Dunmow, between approximately 1 a.m. and 3 a.m. on Monday, the 3rd of August. So during that time, an unlocked house was entered and a number of items were disturbed, you know, flung around within the property. A Black Canon's G6400 camera was stolen during the course of this incident. A number of the residents were expected home late. The door then had been left unlocked for them by the others who were actually in bed at the time of the incident, so they were in the property. No damage was caused. We're appealing to anybody who might have travelled in that area with a dash cam between those times. Please make that footage available to us. Very busy time now over that area with the festival and everything, you know, and hopefully maybe taxi drivers particularly would have been in and out all around that area, might have dash cam footage. If they have, please contact us. If anybody has any relevant information, we're asking them to contact Ballyshannon Gardaí on 071 985 8530. And again, if anybody comes across a similar type camera for sale on a second-hand basis, alert us. And look, we're not pointing the finger. People are entitled to sell property. We don't want people thinking we're checking out everything that goes up for sale.
0: But it's a good way to find a lead. And I suppose that just highlights it again that so many burglaries usually is just a chancer.
20: Yeah, and you know, that highlights also the importance of keeping note of the serial number off your property. I mean, a camera's a camera. You're not going to know unless the person has kept. You know, if you have your serial number, and we often see times across the country, they might find a haul of stolen goods, property maybe that was taken from properties right across the country, you know, and it's so important to keep your serial numbers for that purpose. You know, that property can then be returned to you, you know, more quickly.
0: We're going to Moville now, a theft incident.
20: Yeah, this theft incident occurred in the area of Ardfoyle, Moville, between 9 a.m. on Friday the 24th of July and 9 a.m. on Monday the 27th of July. A Grant oil boiler was stolen from the backyard of a house in that area between those times. We're appealing to anybody who might have observed any type of suspicious activity in that area between those times to contact Gardaí in Buncrana on 932-0540. Again, if anybody comes across, you know, like the previous appeals, if anybody comes across these items, and I know before there was a spate of this type of activity before, particularly when I think there's houses in that area at the minute being retrofitted, you know, and we often see that in housing estates, so that if the oil or the heating system's being changed, you know. So just ask people as well living in that area to be very, you know, be aware that this happened and just to be cautious and notify us if they do notice any suspicious activity. Make Gardaí aware of it.
0: Moving on now to an assault in Buncrana.
20: Yeah, this alleged assault occurred at Lasone Green in Ardravan, Buncrana, between 11 p.m. and 11:15 p.m. on Friday the 31st of July. So a man was walking home. He's believed to have been assaulted by another man who wasn't known to him, and he did sustain injuries, none of which are life-threatening in nature. We're appealing to anybody who might have witnessed this incident to contact Gardaí in Buncrana on 932-0540. And if anybody travelled in that area with a dash cam between those times, we're always asking them, you know, for dash cam footage. It's vital to us and to our investigations. So please contact us if you have footage from that area on that date.
0: Now, the August bank holiday weekend, again, there was a massive road policing operation. I think in one of the papers there I'd read this morning, it was the equivalent to a drink or drug driver being caught every 47 minutes across the country.
20: Yeah, I know that there was a press release issued there with stats. I think I have one of those stats included in here because it's so shocking, that stat, when you read it. You know, it really brings home this, you know, it's worrying, you know, how high the drink and drug driving figures are. So I'll go through this. We did, there was an extensive roads policing operation across the country and across Donegal this August bank holiday weekend. It started on Thursday past the 30th of July and continued then until this morning, Tuesday, the 4th of August. So this enforcement operation focused on the four lifesaver offences of speeding, driving while under the influence of an intoxicant, alcohol or drugs, using a mobile phone while driving, and not wearing a seatbelt. So a number of road traffic related offences were detected across Donegal over the course of the weekend. 18 vehicles of various descriptions, tractors, cars, e-scooters were seized for reasons such as no insurance, obstruction, no NCT, dangerous driving, and also from learner drivers who were driving while unaccompanied. And I just want to highlight that today. We just want to remind all learner permit drivers, they have to be accompanied by a qualified driver. That's under the Clancy Amendment. So a qualified driver is someone who has had a full valid driving licence in the same vehicle category for a minimum of 2 years. So if you're a learner driver, do not take to the roads unless you have this qualified driver with you. And 17, we get back to the drink drug driving now. So in Donegal across the weekend, 17 drivers were arrested on suspicion of drink and drug driving. And this is one of our stats now. During the first half of 2026, an average of one driver was arrested by an Garda Síochána every hour of every day for driving under the influence of drugs or alcohol. So that's 4,600 arrests that happened between the 1st of January and the 30th of June of this year across the country. You know, and that's very worrying.
0: That's very, very
20: high figures. So these figures are high, and we're continuing to urge all drivers, please do not ever consider getting behind the wheel if you're under the influence of alcohol or drugs. There's so many other options. Get a designated driver, get a taxi. If it's 4 a.m, 5 a.m, ring home, ring mammy, ring daddy. They would much rather that you get home safely and wake them. They would. Might be angry for 5 minutes initially when you ring them first out of their bed. They would much prefer that you get home safely. Yes. You know, and don't ever get into a vehicle as a passenger if you suspect that the driver might be under the influence. And also, if anybody is aware that somebody is driving while under the influence, perhaps you're in a pub, you're in a nightclub, you know the person's been drinking all night, they've been in your company, you see them lift their keys, they say they're driving home, please alert us. That call could save their life, could save other road users' lives also. So we're asking all road users, look, the bank holiday weekend enforcement operation has ended, but it doesn't mean to say that our road safety campaign ends there. You know, we're asking all road users, take care on the roads, don't take risks, and do everything in your power to ensure that you and everybody else around you stay safe and gets home in one piece.
0: It is. It's hard. It's hard to pick up the phone and ring and say, look, such and such is, they've had a few pints, they're going home now. But God forbid something happened, you'll be so annoyed with yourself.
20: Yeah, and listen, even ring the Garda station and say that you would wish to rather, you want to remain anonymous. Even say that. You know, if it is a friend or somebody you know well, you could be saving their life. You have to think, you know, the greater good. Yeah. Say you don't wish to leave your details, but just give them the details so that at least a patrol car can be dispatched and get that person stopped and off the road, you know.
0: We have questions from last week. One of them is on the rules about e-scooters. They're constantly on the footpaths. Is it legal or not?
20: So, as we know, if you've been watching the news over the last few weeks, you'll know that new and much stricter legislation is coming into play in relation to e-scooters. It's in the pipeline, it's not in place yet. So in relation to e-scooters at present, e-scooter users have to be 16 years or over. They have to obey a speed limit of 20 kilometres per hour. They have to drive on the left. E-scooters are allowed in cycle or bus lanes and on local, regional or national roads. They have to have lights, a bell or audible warning device, reflectors and brakes on their e-scooter. And it has to be kept in a roadworthy condition at all times. They have to obey signals given by Gardaí or school wardens and follow the same rules of the road that apply to cyclists, including traffic lights, road signs and all types of pedestrian crossings. So e-scooter users cannot use footpaths, pedestrianised areas or motorways. They can't hold or use a mobile phone. They can't have a seat on their e-scooter. They can't carry passengers, you know, for example, carry children to school. They can't carry goods, for example, food or parcel delivery, any type of goods. Gardaí did seize two e-scooters in the Calais area there on Sunday, the 2nd of August, from two children who were, they were both under 16. We're just urging parents, please do not buy e-scooters for your children. Don't allow them to use them under any circumstances. They're not toys. Children are at high risk of being injured or worse if allowed to use them. So please, you know, our appeal today really is to parents. Just be aware. And sometimes maybe the e-scooter doesn't belong to that child, but just even have a chat with your children. If they don't own one and you're aware maybe that their friends have one, have a chat with them, you know, speak to them about your worries and the safety aspect and ask them not to be using them.
0: Thank you very much. Called you Charlene there.
20: You're right. Charlene, I could have called worse.
0: just in relation to the e-scooters, say they're like the ones there that were seized from the children. Can children be held accountable for them, or would it fall on parents?
20: Well, really and truly at the minute, it'll be as parents. Once they're under 18, the parents will be contacted in relation to it. Now, it would just depend. Each case would be dealt with on an individual basis. It would also depend on what age the child is. So age 12 upwards is the age of criminal responsibility.
0: Okay.
20: Yeah, so that's the age that you start dealing with the guards from 12 up. Okay. So if they are 12 and over, possibly the juvenile liaison officer then will be in touch with the parents, you know, will be dealing with the child then in relation to it.
0: Yeah. And there's a comment in here, well done, great Garda presence in Downing's over the weekend. Well done, everyone. So, Grania, thank you very much.
20: Thank you.
0: That is our Garda information slot. We'll have it up on our podcast and on our social media as well. Thank you very much.
20: No bother, thank you.
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0: We're into the last half hour. We're well into the last half hour of the programme, and I'm joined in studio by Donal Cullen and Geraldine Boucher, who are members of the Milford's Events Committee. The inaugural Summer Festival will run from this Friday. Donal, how are all the preparations going?
24: Yeah, it's been very exciting to be part of the committee for the festival. It's been over 20 years since we last held a festival in Milford, so it's been very exciting times over the last block of month and getting everything organised and tying down and focusing on how things are going to go and looking at the weather and putting out candles now, and hopefully that everything will go in that direction.
0: Yeah, there'll be what's the new one that brides do now for the weather? They bury a sausage in the garden.
24: Right.
0: So everybody in Milford will be out doing that there. What, Jordan, what can we expect to come up? What kind of vibes are we going for?
25: Well, it's a music festival, so we have your own very David James on Sunday night.
0: Excellent.
25: We have Rhythm and Six on Saturday night. Mm-hmm. And then we have some local artists on Saturday and Sunday. Maria McCormick, Shane McGinley, Rory Freel. So it's music based along with a lot of kids activities as well. We have a fun fair in town for the weekend, which is causing great excitement. We have a fun day on the Saturday, Bounce Castles and that for the kids, and it's all free. There's
0: incredible.
25: No charge.
0: Yeah. Incredible. Now, we're saying it kicks off on Friday. It's a weekend long affair, Donal.
24: That's correct, yes. We're kicking off on Friday evening at 7 o'clock with the official opening, and then we have Malachy Eastwood, who's going to be providing the entertainment for us after that. We also have a local gentleman who will be opening the festival for us, Mr. Cahill Hagan, who has a lifelong in the community games and within Milford, so we're delighted that he has accepted the invitation to officially open the festival for us.
0: There's looking at the list of events here, some of these look like they're going to be great crack. The Mothers and Others is always, it's always a good to go watch one of the matches there. So it is, I always enjoy going to those. A pet show. What's this?
24: The pet show is just, we'd been looking at how we can add something different to the festival, and we just said we'd put in a pet show, so inviting anybody with any animals at all that they feel they would like to bring along and showcase to come ahead and let us see what they have.
0: And after that there's the Battle of the Bands, or is the application still open for that, or how can people get involved?
25: There is four bands coming, and they have a 20 minute slot each. They're local bands from Rathmullen and Letterkenny.
0: Yes.
25: So they're the only bands that are in that, but there's four of them, which should be good as well.
0: That's a bit of
25: a healthy competition,
0: never did any harm. And then after that, the single versus married men and women, what is this?
24: Well, let's see, we have a football match taking place down in the AstroTurf.
0: Yeah.
24: So we're looking forward to that again. It's a bit of fun, a bit of excitement, and it's pulling people in to have to see if they can still have a bit of footballing talent.
0: Yeah. There's loads happening on the Saturday, so there's lots of love, a good wee bit of competition, I think is good for people, so it is. And then on the Sunday, there's jiu-jitsu display happening.
24: That's correct, yes, that's taking place down in the Milford Hall. It's our local jiu-jitsu group who have kindly offered to put on a display for us down there as well to showcase, I suppose, all what they have done over the last number of years from a young age up to the seniors in it. So that's very, very exciting for us. I suppose people mightn't be aware fully of what jiu-jitsu do, and they would have participated in other shows. So I think it's great to have them involved as well.
0: There is, and you know, you'll get such a broad age range in that as well. There's so much happening. There's the colour run, a soak the coach. All happening on the Sunday as well. It's it's great to have events like this here to really highlight everybody in the community.
25: Yeah, exactly. Yeah, we're trying to include everybody.
0: Mm.
25: You know, the Colour Run is actually very good. It includes kids from like 3 up.
0: Yeah.
25: And take part in that, and it's very good. It's only a short run around the town. It's 2.5k.
0: Oh, excellent.
25: Yeah, so it's short, so adults will be happy with that too. It's great fun.
0: It is, yeah. And you know what? The photos that you get after an event like that there, they're always ones that you look back at and you really enjoy.
25: Yeah.
0: In terms of the organisation for an event like this, when did the preparations begin, Donal?
24: We've been looking at this, I suppose, going back to the end of last year, roughly around November time, when we would have sort of formulated the committee and started looking at organising a Christmas lights event that takes place in Milford. So we had a massive success with that this year. Then we looked towards then a parade coming up then at St. Patrick's Day. But then we thought, well, listen, there's a lot of parades taking place in around St. Patrick's Day, so we'll look at something different. So we had a fantastic Easter Sunday parade, which was attended by over 55 to 57 or your floats that took part of it.
0: Incredible.
24: So that created such an atmosphere, and there was a real excitement about and discussion about providing a summer event. And we sat down and we looked at it and we thought, well, we'll look at maybe just a smaller idea. And then we come up with the idea then that, listen, let's go for a weekend festival event and see how we get on and hold no stops and see what we can get done with it.
25: Festival led into grew legs and it ended up now being a 3-day festival.
0: It is, I would say. Yeah. It's incredible how much it's taken over. And to have free entry, there's some of the events have a very small fee.
25: Yeah, very small fee.
0: So the pet show's a fiver. The Colour Run is €3. And I think that's the only ones that there's a... Am I right in saying that? That's the only...
24: That's correct. Well, we have Collins Fun Fair, who also have their own charge for the rides. Now, but yes, everybody else is a free admission as well. As I say, we have the music and entertainment on all weekend is free as well, which is fantastic. And going by that, there's a wide variance of genre as well that we have on display, from like the very lively Rhythm and Sticks to going to David James to Maria McCormick and her friends, the Battle of the Bands, to going to Ruri Freed on the Sunday, and the Skull Nash into dancing school from Scully Gallagher, Rinka from Fannett, who are also going to be there. Like, you know, so we've covered a wide range in it.
0: There is. It's incredible. These things don't happen for free. Of course, use our fundraising to support, because like that's 3 days. You know, 3 days. There's a lot packed in there.
24: That's it. And it's been very entertaining in the events that we have undertaken in relation to the fundraising. You know, we had coffee morning, we had our quizzes, we had a car wash. So there was a great buzz and excitement as well. You know, offering something different. I know, and would like to thank all the sponsors in that. And, you know, we're selling tickets as well that have contributed. Again, you know, we're trying to give back to the community and give them something to look forward to. But without being able to get in the sponsorship and stuff, we wouldn't be able to run such a successful free entertainment if we didn't have this.
0: Geraldine, people, I suppose in Milford, but all the wee pockets of Donegal, the communities are always great. They always come together. Usually, whenever a community comes together, it's to support somebody because something sad or something bad has happened. Mm-hmm. It's important to celebrate the community. For joyous occasions like this.
25: Exactly, 100%. It's 20 years since Milford had a festival. And like small towns, it's kind of died a death.
0: Mm.
25: And since COVID, it's been very quiet. So the people of Milford are buzzing for this. Everybody's more than willing to support us. Every ticket, every door we knocked on, every ticket we sold, every event we had, the people are coming out and they supported us 100%. You know, nobody has knocked us down. They've all praised us and they're just buzzing for something to be happening in the town.
0: And for people who want to find out more about the festival, are you on socials or where can they find the programme of events?
25: Facebook page is Milford Events.
0: Milford Events.
25: Yeah, and everything is on that. And we will be updating it all weekend as well, what's going on every day. Everything's on that.
0: That's incredible. Thank you so much for coming in, Donal Cullen and Geraldine Boucher. If you want to head on over to the socials there, you'll find out more about it. Thank you very much for joining me in studio.
25: Thank you very much for having us.
0: Thank you.
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0: Well, it is looking like it's going to be cloudy and misty, and there may be some heavy showers and some thunder, with highest temperatures of 18 to 22 degrees, we're just speaking there. Hopefully that thunder will clear the skies for everyone in Milford for a brilliant festival, starting on Friday and seeing you right through to Sunday. At the very top of the show, we had spoken about Letterkenny and the poorest performance it had in terms of breast cancer, and getting the referrals done within the time limit. Now, we have a response in from the HSE, and it says, within the HSE West and Northwest region, the NCCP designated symptomatic breast centre at University Hospital Galway with a satellite centre in Letterkenny University Hospital. These dedicated cancer services are fully committed and focused on providing safe, high-quality, compassionate care to all patients with breast cancer symptoms, and we continue to work to ensure that the services are delivered within the national standards in line with demand. Achieving key performance indicators in the breast service remains an ongoing challenge due to consultant vacancies. There's been delays in recruiting a second consultant breast surgeon in Letterkenny University Hospital. However, a locum breast surgeon has now accepted the position with a commencement date of the 19th of August. So that is in about 13 days. Once in situ, the breast waiting list will immediately be addressed. In addition, a second breast radiologist has commenced work in the hospital in December of last year in a temporary capacity and pending appointment to a permanent position. This supports triple assessment clinics, and those clinics involve three key components, which is a clinical examination by a specialist, imaging such as a mammogram or ultrasound, and a biopsy if necessary. There's 18 breast clinics scheduled for August, and this number will increase once the second breast surgeon commences their role. A total of 87 clinics were scheduled, where a total of 782 patients with urgent referrals to the clinic were seen in the first 6 months of this year, and a further 269 patients with non-urgent referrals. It's quite a long statement. We'll have it all up on our website. I'm just aware of time running behind me here, but I have on line one Emma Hart, who's the Policy and Campaigns Manager with the Irish Cancer Society. Emma, quite an alarming headline to read this morning, so it was.
10: Good morning, and thanks for having me on to talk about such an important topic. So look, the Irish Cancer Society wants to make sure that every person across the country can get access to the right care in the right place at the right time. And that extends to the diagnostic services. So when a person might feel they have symptoms of breast cancer, any changes or persistent changes in their breast, they will usually present to their GP. And then their GP will determine whether or not they are sent for an urgent or routine referral into symptomatic breast disease clinics. The key word here is symptomatic, so time is really of the essence, and people should be able to access that care in the right time frame. And we understand that there is a postcode lottery across the country, and that is really unfortunate, and the effects are felt really acutely in Letterkenny. So the Irish Cancer Society has been campaigning for quite some time, understanding the distress and the worry that this brings to people, to make sure that all breast cancer clinics across the country have access to the right staffing levels, that they have the appropriate infrastructure, and that people can actually access it in the right time frame in order if they get a cancer diagnosis, to access their treatment in the most rapid time period possible.
0: Emma, the saying that there will be a locum breast surgeon starting on the 19th of August in Letterkenny, is that something to be more hopeful about?
10: I think kind of getting the staff in

0: this case. But what we really need to see is a strategic plan in order to make sure that, first of all, we have enough people training into the required positions so that we will have enough radiologists, for example, that we will have enough consultant breast surgeons leading into the future, and at the same time that we're already or always building up our stock of equipment to make sure that the equipment is also there for the staff to manage as the need for symptomatic breast disease clinic services grows into the future.
1: The doubling of the cancer rates by 2045, is that because more people are presenting, or is it because people aren't keeping as well, or is it a mix?
0: There'll be a variety of reasons for that, and I think one of the most predominant is that we will have an aging society, and so as people become older and live longer, more people will be subject to a cancer diagnosis.
1: It is obviously very concerning that so many women aren't getting seen to within the recommended time frame. You know, only 11.8%, but that does not negate from the fact that if you notice a change in your, we're talking about breast cancer specifically here, to still to go forward, to go to the GP, but also, and I'm sure this is something that you discuss with your members, is to advocate for yourself, that if things are taking a long time, to keep advocating for yourself.
0: Yeah, I think you're absolutely right there. So for anyone listening today who may have concerns, please go to your GP if you notice any persistent changes, and make sure that you are telling your GP about your symptoms, so that if it does turn out to be cancer, then you can access the right services that you need. I would also encourage your listeners today that if they have any questions or concerns, that they can call the Irish Cancer Society support line to speak to one of our cancer nurses on 1-800-200-700. That's 1-800-200-700.
1: And we will have that number up on our social media as well, and we'll put it on our website on the news story. Is there any other, I suppose, good resources that people can go to if they have concerns that you'd recommend?
0: Yeah, if you're looking for more information on signs and symptoms of breast cancer, you can Google the Irish Cancer Society and look for symptoms of breast cancer there, or check out the HSC website.
1: Emma, thank you very much for that
0: this morning.
1: That's Emma Hart, the Policy and Campaigns Manager of the Irish Cancer Society. Do not be afraid to get something looked about, even if you think that it seems silly. You're, you know, a trip to the doctor about something that seems a bit like it should not be is never a waste of time. I have some comments here that I want to get to in relation to today's show. One of them was in relation to this story, and says a few good points raised this morning regarding the HSE once again missing targets for breast cancer in Donegal. Can you find out, is that for all patients or just those on the medical card? Looking at those figures, it's a general referral, so it is. So I'd say that's those just going through the public system. In relation to the cigarettes, so this was the small shop that's saying that they're no longer going to sell cigarettes because of the licensing fee that they have. Teresa is so right. The government should be doing all they can to help rural businesses stay open, not making it more difficult to stay open. People will simply vote with their feet and get cigarettes elsewhere. This is the thing. You're right in saying people will vote with their feet in relation to the cigarettes, but it doesn't seem to be the case with elections. You know, are these the type of things that people should be weighing up in terms whenever they're going to cast their vote? Nuisance calls. This was the chat that we had with Dakota. I've heard someone called the Gardaí regarding this, and they traced the call and got the person and see how they liked it when Gardaí called their house. And that is from Kevin. That is all we have time for today. Greg's back tomorrow at 9 o'clock, and we have John Breslin with Around the Northwest up next. Thank you to Caroline Orr and Shannon Wilkin for researching and producing the show. Talk soon.
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6: Good morning, with the headlines on Highland Radio at 11 o'clock. I'm Ryan Brawley. Across the Bank Holiday Garda Roads policing operation, 17 motorists were arrested on suspicion of driving under the influence of drink or drugs. During the first half of 2026, an average of one driver was arrested every hour of every day for driving under the influence of an intoxicant. That is over 4,600 arrests between January the 1st and June the 30th nationwide. Meanwhile, 18 vehicles, which includes tractors, cars and e-scooters, were seized in the county for reasons including no insurance, obstruction, no NCT, dangerous driving and learner drivers who were unaccompanied. School bus transport is emerging as an issue once again this summer. On today's Greg Hughes Show, Letterkenny resident Kathleen explained her daughter has been denied a school transport place for the upcoming year. She said this is because they live closer to school than the 4.8-kilometre limit required to be allocated a place on the transport scheme. This is despite claiming her neighbour's child got a place on the scheme, highlighting inconsistencies. Councillor Michael McBride also joined today's Greg Hughes Show. He said this is a common and unacceptable problem. Gardaí are investigating a theft incident that occurred in the area of Ardfoil in Moville between 9am on Friday the 24th of July and 9am on Monday the 27th of July. A Grand Oil boiler was stolen from the back garden of a house in that area between those times. Gardaí have appealed to anyone who may have observed any type of suspicious activity in that area between those times to contact Buncranic Garda Station. Those who come across a similar item for sale on a second-hand basis are asked to make investigating Gardaí aware. A record number of electric vehicles were sold last month. Nearly 9,700 new EVs were registered in July, the highest ever monthly figure. It's also an increase of 98% on the same period last year, according to data from the Society of Irish Motor Industry. Battery electric cars are also leading the market share by engine type for the very first time this year, at 26%. This is followed by hybrid, petrol, plug-in hybrid, and then diesel. And FIFA Secretary General says the abandoned World Cup sell-off plan was sad and reproachable. Matthias Grafström told the staff in a memo the events of last week are difficult to comprehend and accept. President Gianni Infantino angered many by planning to sell commercial stakes in tournaments. UEFA is refusing to work with FIFA until he stands down. And that's all for the newsroom for now. We'll be back with headlines once again at midday.
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10: And here we are back after the bank holiday weekend. Back to glorious... Whoa, no. Actually, there's a weather warning in place for a heavy rain today, and it's already started here. Anyway, music and chat through until 1 o'clock. Plenty to squeeze in between now and then. Here's Hue and Cry to start.

0: gonna work for you no more.
1: We've already had some people wondering, should we put the heating back on again? Anyhow, heavy rain forecast for today from midday. There's a status yellow thunderstorm warning actually in place for a number of counties, all of Connacht, also here in Donegal and in Cavan and across the north as well until 10 o'clock tomorrow morning, in fact. So, or the Met Office for the counties in the north, it's until tonight, 9 o'clock tonight. So, anyhow, that's just the way, not much we can do about that. It's the sort of weather that I'm already thinking about maybe some soup for lunch. Hello to Maria and Raymond Lynch. And it is your wedding anniversary today, so a very happy 23rd wedding anniversary today. And it says, lots of love from Mammy and Daddy.

Not the weather to be talking about ice cream, but anyhow, here we go. HB have teamed up with a designer to turn their wrappers into jerseys. It's going to be a limited edition collection, and they are taking brunch, loop the loop, iceberger, and fat frog, and they're making them wearable. They say they want to transport people back to their childhood, and they remind us that wrappers are rooted in our childhood, so they're nostalgic. And HB say they want to make something bold, modern, and genuinely wearable. Apparently they're available from two outlets only, one in Dublin, one in Galway. So it would be a bit tricky. What would you, like, if you're wearing a loop-the-loop top, what would you match it with? That's... Or a brunch jersey. So many colours in that, it'd probably go with everything.

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as an artist, I suppose you dream about having your work displayed on Times Square in New York. Well, that is what's happening to Jennifer Sweeney. Jennifer's from Buncrana, and some of her art will be showcased on one of the famous billboards on Times Square. And she says she's proud to represent Donegal. And the showcase has been run by a gallery called Streeters, and there's only a handful of artists that are selected for this. Her art is described as abstract, and Jennifer paints on canvas, but her piece has been digitalised for this showcase. So it's a real pinch-me moment. So I wish Jennifer the very best with that. She used to do all the art classes in Tullyarvan Mill and has lived in San Francisco. In fact, had a number of exhibitions in San Francisco, but now lives in New York. And that's where this showcase will take place at the end of this month, on Sunday the 30th, in fact. And the showcase displays every hour. So she's going to get at least 22 plays across the day. So well done. That is Jennifer Sweeney from Buncrana. Boy.

99 years, that's Josh Groban featuring Jennifer Nettles. The AA has suggested that a simple one-hour conversion lesson should allow automatic drivers to upgrade their license to a manual one. So this is if you've passed the test for an automatic or in an automatic and you would like to drive a manual. So should you have to reset the test, the whole test, or just, according to the AA, maybe this would be okay, have a one-hour conversion lesson. Now, they're making this suggestion in the UK that drivers who pass the automatic driving test should be allowed to drive manual cars if they do this one-hour conversion session. And currently, those who pass a driving test in Britain in an automatic are only allowed to drive automatics. And that's the way it is here as well. Your driving license is for an automatic only, then you need to pass the driver's test again in a manual car in order to drive a manual. But the AA says that automatic drivers shouldn't have to wait months for a manual driving test appointment, and it will be months, to upgrade their license. Instead, they could just maybe do this one-hour conversion lesson with the driving school. So what do you think? Would a one-hour conversion lesson or conversion course be enough in order to allow those that have an automatic license to get an upgrade to a manual one? Let us know what you think. 086 60 25,000.

0: A limited number of flight packages have just become available for Highland in the Sun 2027, but they won't last long. If you've been thinking about joining us in Torremolinas from May 12th to May 18th, well then now is your chance. 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

AA has suggested that a one-hour conversion lesson should allow an automatic driver to upgrade their license to a manual one. What do you think? Should one-hour lesson be enough? Or should those who get their license in an automatic have to take the full test again in a manual car? Let us know what you think by text or WhatsApp. Roland says, why would an automatic driver want to drive manual? The way cars are going, they'll all be automatic in the future. Our kids will probably never drive a stick shift by the time they learn to drive. John says, driving a manual is a completely different skill to driving an automatic. A full new test is needed, in my opinion. And Linda says, it's crazy to think that people think an hour-long course is enough to make you a proficient manual driver. And by text, Elaine says, but it does require more skill. Driving an automatic is like driving a go-kart. Don't go that far, Elaine. Driving a manual is like driving a car. That said, manuals are most definitely on the way out, which isn't necessarily a bad thing. A lot of drivers nowadays are so bad, the simpler, the better. And Louis says, why bother with an automatic license in the first place? All road users except those with a medical reason should have a manual license. It's hardly rocket science.

please let listeners know that there's a herd of cattle out on the road in the Laherdan Killycoman area outside of Rathmullen. On the road, the AA is suggesting that a one-hour conversion lesson should allow automatic drivers to upgrade their license to a manual one, because you can have a license. You can take your test in an automatic, but the license that you have then will be just for automatics. AA is suggesting now that instead of people having to apply to do their full test again and having to wait months, that this one-hour conversion lesson should allow them to drive a manual. Well, Liam says, in a few years, manual cars will be a relic of the past, as they should have been years ago. For some car brands, even nowadays, a manual gearbox is a special order. That is the way it's going. And, well, I suppose we're phasing out fossil fuels, and in years to come, there won't be any petrol or diesel. And as a result, everything will be automatic. But anyway, that's a while away yet. Alan says it's two very different types of driving. A number of lessons and a test would be more appropriate. Karen says, but if it's so completely different, why don't you need a separate test and license to drive automatic if you've done your test in a manual car? Surely the logic works both ways. I think, Karen, the thinking is that if you do it in a manual car, then you've covered all the angles. Not necessarily with an automatic. It's so an automatic. I've driven both. An automatic is so handy, and especially with the automatic handbrake, it's if you change from one to the other as well, it can be a bit tricky, because you find sometimes that you forget to change gear if you're used to driving an automatic, and then you get into one where it's a manual. You sometimes forget, and you get a fairly quick reminder. Joe says, my 9-year-old son could drive an automatic, but he'd not be able to drive a manual. Peter writes, I have an automatic license, and there is no way I'd be able to comfortably drive a manual after just an hour. Totally ridiculous suggestion. And finally, for now, Kevin says, no, a one-hour test wouldn't be enough, because it's a skill in itself to have to use the clutch to change gear. However, it's a skill that will be obsolete soon, though, as hybrids and electrics become more prevalent, as they are all automatic. Now, this is brand new from the script. It's called The Crowd Was Singing Wonderwall.

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1: 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Chew. In the distance, the day arrives.
2: Hello.
1: 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You shake hands. 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Extra gum. 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
5: Well, this afternoon, a mixture of sunny spells, patchy cloud and scattered showers. Some of the showers heavy and thundery in places. Tonight, well, we'll see clouds build back in again, bringing in a few patches of rain in places and also turning windy.
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Linda Ronstadt, when will I be loved? I see a new website that tracks and reports livestock prices is now live. It's called Ireland Cattle Price. In fact, it's IrelandCattlePrice.com. And it means farmers can report prices, and then it aggregates factory quotes and marked prices. And it also includes prices from the North and EU, so you can make comparisons. Nearly half of child car seats checked by the RSA here in Donegal were found to be fitted incorrectly. This is in the first 6 months of the year. And the RSA do seat fitting sort of clinics or workshops or days occasionally. And they found that nearly half were not fitted correctly. And even when a seat was originally put in properly, everyday use, they say, and moving seats between different cars and so on, and children growing up can all affect how a car seat is fitted. And in the United States, two deaths have been linked now to what's described as explosive diarrhea, which doesn't sound at all pleasant. And this is spread through contaminated food or water. And what it can cause is severe diarrhea. And these two people in Michigan, I think, had underlying health conditions, because it does or often leads to illness, but very rarely to deaths. Anyhow, it's spread to 45 states now in the United States, and Michigan is at the epicenter of the current outbreak. There's been more than 11,000 cases, and it's a parasite that infects the intestines, and it's transmitted through fecal contamination, believe it or not. And past outbreaks have been through fruit or vegetables that have been watered or irrigated with water contaminated by feces. And they recommend all produce is washed under running water, including those that are labelled as pre-washed. Well, that's the advice here as well, and there's been no similar outbreak here. But we're told all the time that we should always wash food produce under the tap. But washing alone might not be enough in many of these cases. And this year's outbreak it has been linked to lettuce imported from Taylor Farms, a big supplier in Mexico. We're going today.

0: Important news. Cooney's Home Interiors will be closing down their Letterkenny store and all stock must be sold off. 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
5: Thanks, John. Good afternoon. Across the Bank Holiday Garda Roads policing operation, 17 motorists were arrested in Donegal on suspicion of driving under the influence of drink or drugs. The arrests come as new figures show that during the first 6 months of this year, an average of one driver was arrested every hour of every day nationwide for driving under the influence of an intoxicant. Meanwhile, Garda in Donegal also seized 18 vehicles over the Bank Holiday weekend, including cars, tractors and e-scooters. The vehicles were impounded for a range of offences, including having no insurance, no NCT, causing an obstruction, dangerous driving and learner drivers driving without a qualified accompanying driver. Issues are emerging around school bus travel in the year ahead. On today's Greg Hughes Show, Letterkenny resident Kathleen told Donna Marie Doherty that her child had been denied a place on the transport scheme as they live closer to school than the 4.8-kilometre limit. She claimed that another child in the same area has received a ticket for the coming year, which points to an inconsistency in the system. Letterkenny councillor Michael McBride says this is a common problem each year. Gardaí are seeking information in connection with a burglary that occurred at a holiday home in the area of Mahery in Dunloe between approximately 1 a.m. and 3 a.m. yesterday morning, during which time an unlocked house was entered and a number of items were disturbed within. A black Canon G6400 camera was stolen during the course of the incident. Gardaí have made an appeal to anyone who may have travelled in that area with a dash cam between those times to make the footage available. And to those with relevant information, they are asked to contact Ballyshannon Garda Station. Those who come across a similar camera for sale second-hand are asked to make investigating Gardaí aware. And there are claims the diagnostic criteria for autism has become too broad. Updates to the diagnostic threshold have widened the definition of autism over time, allowing for individuals with milder symptoms or lower support needs to receive a diagnosis. A number of experts believe this has resulted in resources and support services being spread thin. Dr. Suzanne O'Sullivan, author of The Age of Diagnosis, says it's also having an impact on research. That's all for the newsroom for now. We'll be back with the lunchtime news, sport and obituary notices at 1 o'clock.
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1: Prefab Sprout. So you do your test in an automatic car, which means you get a license to drive automatics, although you realise you want to or need to drive a manual. What do you do? Well, at the moment, you just have to resit your test. But the AA is suggesting that maybe a one-hour conversion lesson would be enough or should be enough. And anyway, mixed opinions on this. Rosemary says, I drove a manual for over 50 years, everything from a Mini Clubman to a Mark II Jaguar and a Volkswagen camper van. Because of our arthritis and the fact that I switched to EV plug-ins 3 years ago, I now drive an automatic. I wouldn't swap my manual license for automatic in case I might need to drive a manual in an emergency. I learned to drive in the UK, not on Dad's tractor, and it gave me the confidence to drive anything, manual or not. And Gavin says about the idea of a one-hour conversion course. Yes, but maybe more than an hour. 3 hours would be better. Amanda says all tests should be done in a manual. What's wrong with learning how to do the harder option for the test? Manual. And then going and driving an automatic if you want to. Isn't it better to have the knowledge and not use it than it is to need the knowledge and not have it? Aaron, however, says some people don't want to ever drive a manual. Why should they have to take a test for a manual?

yellow weather warning was in place until 11. I got it wrong. I thought it was actually this evening through until tomorrow morning. But no, it was in place until 11 here in Donegal. Mid-air warning about possibility of flooding and really heavy showers and lightning. Mind you, there's a yellow thunderstorm warning in place for Northern Ireland, and the Met Office, the UK Met Office, has warned about some possible disruption to transport and outdoor events, and that will be in place until 9 tonight. Now, there's going to be a total solar eclipse next week, and this is a very rare total eclipse, and it's happening over some of Europe on next Wednesday, the 12th. And a total eclipse is when the moon's path over our heads lines up with the sun's position, blocking out the sun's light for a few minutes. This is described as a once-in-a-generation event. And the greatest magnitude eclipse seen here in Ireland since 1999. Now, we're not in the path of 100% totality. But down in Kerry, for instance, it's going to be up to 97% of the sun's light that'll be blocked out. And then that will, or that percentage will decrease as you move north. So up here, about 93% coverage. And next Wednesday, it's going to begin in the evening at about 10 past 6 and then go on until about 8 o'clock at night. And of course, how much of a spectacle it will be, well, that'll depend on cloud cover.

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1: 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It's game number 32. 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
5: It's now 20 past 12... You're listening to Around the Northwest, through until 1. Plenty of music still to come. Right now, here's Dr. Hook.

There's a fundraising campaign now for a young Balbafay man, Joseph Deary, who had transplant surgery at Beaumont in the past week. And he got the life-changing call that a donor kidney had become available and has had the surgery. In fact, Joseph has needed dialysis since a young age and got, this is his second such surgery. So he received his first kidney transplant in 2009, just a month before his ninth birthday. And that served him for more than a decade before it started to fail in 22. So he had to go back on to dialysis again. But anyhow, last Sunday, he was told that a kidney was available and he had the surgery on Tuesday. And the doctors say that there's encouraging signs that it has been a success. So his godfather, Shane, has organised a fundraiser now so that Joseph can focus on his recovery and build an independent life for himself again and return to work. So we wish Joseph the very best with his recovery. And that's Joseph Deary from Ballybuffet.

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Just going back to that idea from the AA that a one-hour conversion lesson should allow automatic drivers to upgrade their license to a manual one. And this is AA in the UK, but the situation is the same here. And Desmond says it makes sense for everyone to learn in a manual car, then if needed, to change to automatic if they want to. I also think you need more than an hour to learn to drive either manual or automatic, or if it was going the other way. And Hugh says, a course on using indicators and roundabouts would be a great help, or moving from driving a small car to an SUV and driving on back roads, not using a mobile phone tucked down the window so the driver thinks we don't notice what they're doing. Just a suggestion. A number of suggestions there, and good ones, Hugh. Let's see. Oh, yeah, there's a couple of driving instructors. Thomas says this idea from the AA is utter madness. And Charlie says, I'm a driving instructor and this suggestion is absolutely ridiculous. Automatic versus manual driving is completely different. A one-hour token lesson is beyond a joke. I learned to drive manual. It took about 50 to 60 hours of driving to not consistently stall and get out of the usual bad habits, like riding the clutch when in gear or riding the accelerator when changing gears. And don't get me started on the 12 lessons, which, again, isn't even close to the bare minimum to sit the test. There's a company in Convoy that has had one of their products listed for the Great Taste Awards. It's Green Pastures, and they've been listed in the Golden Forks nominations for the 2026 Great Taste Awards. And this is for their 25% sour cream. There's only three businesses from the Republic of Ireland that are on the product list. It's 33 products long, and it includes products from the UK and continental Europe. So the three from the Republic of Ireland are Green Pastures 25% sour cream, also Cashel Farmhouse Cheesemakers Organic Cashel Blue, I presume that's cheese, and Wexford Home Preserves Blackcurrant Jam. So well done to Green Pastures there. Now, our big summer draw is back, and it's bigger because we've got a massive €20,000 in total in cash to give away, and there's six chances to win. So there's five weekly cash prizes of €2,000, plus one winner will get an incredible grand prize of €10,000. The first two draws are next Friday, that's the 14th, and then every Friday after that, with the final draw taking place on the 4th of September. And the tickets are from just €15, or you can get five for €50. And the best thing about it is that every ticket is entered into all six draws. You can get your tickets online, highlandradio.com. And who knows, you could be celebrating with one of those cash prizes. highlandradio.com for your tickets.

0: Join me, David James, live from Clonmany this Thursday from 1:30 to 3:30 for a special edition of the Jive Time Show. The 57th Clonmany Festival will be in full swing and I will be bringing you all the excitement, the fantastic atmosphere, live music, family fun and chats with the festival organisers and visitors. Plus, we'll be looking ahead to the great evening concert still to come. If you're in the area, drop by and say hello.
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7: And the weather forecast, well, this afternoon, a mixture of sunny spells, patchy cloud and scattered showers. Some of the showers heavy and thundery in places. Top temperatures 18 to 20 degrees. Tonight, the cloud will build back in again, bringing a few patches of rain in places, and it will also turn windy.

fancy bit of golf this Friday. Bonagie United are organising a golf classic. It's on Letterkenny Golf Club. It's a full scramble. It's this Friday, and you can contact the golf club to book a tee time. There's overall team prizes, and entry is for teams of four. So that's at Letterkenny Golf Club this Friday. And then on Sunday, Mervyn and Claire Hutton at Ognish Remelton are throwing open their garden for visitors, and they're raising funds for Loughswilly RNLI and Remelton First Responders, and a chance to have an enjoyable afternoon in their beautiful garden. There'll be a cup of tea or coffee available, maybe a wee bit of cake. No entry fee. All they ask is maybe a small contribution, or a big contribution, if you like, to the charities. So that's this Sunday, anyhow, 2 to 5 at Mervyn and Claire Hutton's at Ognish Remelton. Take my hand!

0: That's Rolling Stones with a song that was taken from a gospel song, which was by the Staple Sisters. In fact, a lot of people thought that the Staple Sisters should have got royalties for it, but as it turns out, they didn't. And it was a hit for the Rolling Stones, and that's from way back in 1965. That golf classic that I was chatting about earlier, it's not on this Friday, it's on the 21st, okay? It had to be changed, I'm not sure why, but anyhow, that's at Derry County Golf Club. It's Bonagie United Golf Classic. It's raising money towards the club participating in the FEI National League. So it's the poster might say the 7th, but it's actually on the 21st. That's all I've got time for on the show today. David is live in Clonmany today, live from the Clonmany Agricultural Show. And there's a lot of well-known faces there today. There's Mary Kennedy, there's Magell O'Donnell, Dahi O'Shea, Margot. Big chefs line up with the Taste of Inishowen Food Festival within. So quite the day of it. So David will be in good company, and I'm guessing he's going to be chatting to some of those people over the course of the show. So stay with us. That's the David on Jive Time coming up after the news and sport, which is next.
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6: Good afternoon with the Highland Radio News at 1 o'clock. I'm Ryan Brawley. A look at the headlines this lunchtime. Figures show that during April, the target time of 2 weeks to see urgent breast cancer referrals was missed by nearly 90% at Letterkenny University Hospital. The young man who died following a road collision in Pettigo on Sunday has been named as Ronan King from Lurgan in County Armagh. A firefighter has highlighted the importance of CPR following an incident in Ballybuffet at the weekend, and Gardaí are investigating a number of thefts and burglaries reported across Donegal in recent days. All these stories in full and more coming up, and we will have an update of all the sport with Oisín at around 1:15. But first, figures from the latest HSE management data report show that during April, the target time of 2 weeks to see urgent breast cancer referrals was missed by nearly 90% at Letterkenny University Hospital. The figures dropped sharply from 81.9% in January to 6.5% in February and 6.6% in March, before rising to 11.8% in April. In a statement to Highland Radio News, the HSE say that the breast service remains in an ongoing challenge due to consultant vacancies. They add there have been delays in recruiting a second consultant breast surgeon in LUH. However, a locum breast surgeon has now accepted the position and is due to begin on August the 19th. The HSE also confirmed a second breast radiologist commenced work at the hospital in December of 2025 in a temporary capacity, pending appointment to a permanent position. There are 18 breast clinics scheduled for August, and this number will increase once the second breast surgeon commences their role. Emma Hart, Policy and Campaigns Manager with the Irish Cancer Society, joined Donna Marie Doherty on today's Greg Hughes Show and said while the appointment is welcome, there should be lots more planning for the future.
7: I think kind of getting the staff in place in order to deliver the service is the actual right thing to do. I think this speaks to a fundamental issue, however, where we have a right now problem, which is unfortunately too many people, and in this situation too many women trying to access breast disease clinics aren't actually getting in within the right time frame. But then there's a future problem, and I think it's really important that we talk about both of these things at the same time, that we're not just trying to address a short-term need. Actually, the need is only going to grow as time goes on, and there will be a doubling of cancer cases by 2045 compared to 2015. So what we really need to see, and while this is welcome, that we are looking at additional staff in this case, but what we really need to see is a strategic plan in order to make sure that, first of all, we have enough people training into the required positions so that we will have enough radiologists, for example, that we will have enough consultant breast surgeons leading into the future, and at the same time that we're already or always building up our stock of equipment to make sure that the equipment is also there for the staff to manage as the need for symptomatic breast disease clinic services grows into the future.
6: The young man who died following a road collision in Pettigo on Sunday has been named as Ronan King from Lurgan in County Armagh. Gardaí are continuing to investigate the incident. Garda Grainne Doherty made this appeal on today's Greg Hughes Show.
8: This occurred on the R232 at Fincashel, Pettigo, on Sunday the 2nd of August. The collision involved a car and a 4x4 vehicle. It occurred around 2:45 p.m. The driver of the car, a male in his 20s, was pronounced deceased at the scene. A passenger of the car, a female in her 20s, was transported to hospital with serious injuries. The driver and sole occupant of the second vehicle, a male in his 60s, was also brought to hospital for assessment only. So Gardaí are appealing to anyone who might have travelled on the R232 near Pettigo at the time of the collision to come forward. Road users who may have camera footage, including dash cam or mobile phone footage, are asked to make it available to investigating Gardaí. Anybody with information are asked to contact Ballyshannon Gardaí on 071 985 8530, the Garda Confidential line 1800 666 111 or any Garda station.
6: A firefighter has highlighted the importance of CPR following an incident in Ballybuffet at the weekend. Ballybuffet United Football Club have confirmed that during their Legends match on Saturday, a participant suffered a sudden medical emergency on the pitch. CPR was commenced within moments and a defibrillator was quickly brought into use. Chris Patton is a coach at the club and a firefighter. He says it is vital that people know CPR in case of similar incidents.
9: There was a former paramedic involved as well there, and a couple of firemen there. There was three of the Stranraer Fire Service members happened to be playing in the game. I was one of those, and we just attended to him as quickly as we could. We got the defibrillator that was there. There was a defibrillator in the clubhouse, and got the defibrillator and used it and performed CPR on the patient. Thankfully, he responded. The ambulance had already been called during the process, and then they arrived on the scene and took over from there. I'm in a fortunate position as a member of the fire service that have EFR training done. A number of firemen throughout the county have it, not all firemen, but the majority of them do have it. And it is very, very beneficial, not just obviously as in my work, but obviously I can use that both at home and in my own day-to-day activities, which as it turned out has happened in this instant. I was playing a bit of football. So it is a vital, vital skill.
6: Aidan Thompson, the founder of Donegal Safety Training Solutions, has highlighted defibrillators in the area.
10: They are in bright yellow boxes. So there's one at the Roadhouse, there's one at Gallagher's Garage, there's one outside the Credit Union in Ballybuffet, there's one at Reed's Garage in Stranorder, there's one down at the dentist across from St. Joseph's, there's one at Kelly's Butland store in Stranorder, there's one at Harold's Yard out the Glenfin Road, and that there's ones in various locations. There's 13 in total in Ballybuffet and Stranorder. Now that's only the ones that I installed. There's also ones in private premises as well and businesses.
6: Gardaí are investigating a number of thefts and burglaries reported across Donegal in recent days. Anyone with information about any of the incidents is being urged to contact the corresponding Garda station. Donna Marie Doherty reports.
11: A burglary was reported at a home in Struve Greencastle where a number of tools were stolen from an unlocked shed. The incident happened between 1 and 6 o'clock on Sunday, July 26th. Among the items taken were a DeWalt drill, a Bosch hammer drill and several smaller tools. Meanwhile, Gardaí are investigating a burglary at a holiday home in Mahery, Dunloe. The house was entered sometime between 1 and 3 o'clock yesterday morning when a Canon G6400 camera was stolen. Residents had left the front door unlocked for family members who were due to arrive home later that night. No damage was caused during the incident. And in Moville, a Grant oil boiler was stolen from the back garden of a house in the Ardfoyle area. The theft occurred sometime between 9 o'clock on Friday morning, July 24th, and 9 o'clock on Monday morning, July 27th. Gardaí are asking anyone who notices similar items being offered for sale on a second-hand basis or who has information about any of the incidents to get in touch with Investigating Gardaí.
6: And further details of those incidents can be found on our website, highlandradio.com. Letterkenny University Hospital has said that the emergency department is extremely busy with high numbers of people attending who require admission to hospital. In a statement, the HSE confirmed that in the past 7 days, 1,210 people attended the ED, with 280 attending by ambulance. Figures from the Irish Nurses and Midwives Organisation this morning confirmed that 51 people were admitted to LUH without a bed, the second highest figure in the state today. 16 of those were in the emergency department. As patients face long waits, people are being urged to consider all healthcare options before attending the emergency department, starting with GP services. As a result of the ongoing pressures, the HSE say they are reviewing some elective surgeries, which may have to be deferred. Urgent and time-sensitive procedures are being prioritised, and patients will be contacted directly if their procedure is being postponed. There are claims the diagnostic criteria for autism has become too broad. Updates to the diagnostic threshold have widened the definition of autism over time, allowing for individuals with milder symptoms or lower support needs to receive a diagnosis. A number of experts believe this has resulted in resources and support services being spread thin. Dr. Suzanne O'Sullivan, author of The Age of Diagnosis, says it's also having an impact on research.
12: We are incorporating people at both ends of these spectrums into the same research studies. Now, if you've got, you know, a non-verbal severe learning disabled person in the same research study as somebody who's actually got very good communication, then the type of results you're going to get from a study like that is going to be so hard to interpret. And things have gone so far now that we are even allowing self-diagnosed people into research studies.
6: Angela Ward is a special needs coordinator in a post-primary school in Donegal and a parent to a child with autism. She disagrees with these claims and says families often have to undergo a long wait for assessments and an eventual diagnosis. Ms. Ward said that can take years.
13: Families very rarely seek an autism assessment lately. They usually come looking for an autism assessment after years and years of trying to understand why their child, or indeed why themselves, are struggling. And the idea that people are seeking an autism diagnosis almost as part of an identity quest doesn't reflect the reality that I see. You know, and speaking from a parental perspective, most parents would much rather hear that there's nothing different with their child than discover that their child has a lifelong neurodevelopment condition. On the flip side of that, I suppose a diagnosis can bring some relief because it gives an explanation, you know, not only to the parent, but also to the child, and helps them understand why they feel and why they see the world the way they do. But it is not something that I think that families celebrate. It comes after years of uncertainty and lots of guilt. Is it something I have done? Am I doing my parenting wrong? Frustration and repeated. That's what we hear, repeated attempts to get support, which is not easy to get.
6: It is 12 minutes past one here in Highland Radio. All the sport with Oisín after these.
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6: Welcome back to Highland Radio News. All the sport with Oisin coming up shortly. A number of incidents were recorded on roads in Donegal across the weekend. These came amid a major road traffic policing operation conducted by Gardaí. Garda Grainne Doherty gave an update following the operation on today's Greg Hughes Show.
8: This enforcement operation focused on the four lifesaver offences of speeding, driving while under the influence of an intoxicant, alcohol or drugs, using a mobile phone while driving and not wearing a seatbelt. So a number of road traffic related offences were detected across Donegal over the course of the weekend. 18 vehicles of various descriptions, tractors, cars, e-scooters were seized for reasons such as no insurance, obstruction, no NCT, dangerous driving, and also from learner drivers who were driving while unaccompanied. And I just want to highlight that today. We just want to remind all learner permit drivers, they have to be accompanied by a qualified driver. That's under the Clancy Amendment. So a qualified driver is someone who has had a full valid driving licence in the same vehicle category for a minimum of 2 years. So if you're a learner driver, do not take to the roads unless you have this qualified driver with you. And 17, we'll get back to the drink drug driving now. So in Donegal across the weekend, 17 drivers were arrested on suspicion of drink and drug driving. And this is one of our stats now. During the first half of 2026, an average of one driver was arrested by an Garda Síochána every hour of every day for driving under the influence of drugs or alcohol. So that's 4,600 arrests that happened between the 1st of January and the 30th of June of this year.
6: Meanwhile, a five-day PSNI road safety operation has resulted in 2,132 speeding detections, with a third or 308 traffic offences detected. Trade union Forsa has opened a ballot for industrial action among its 90,000 public service workers. It says it's due to a failure of preliminary talks with the government to establish a new public sector pay agreement. The union's National Executive Committee has recommended a vote in favour of industrial action. The ballot is open until September the 1st. The country is experiencing its strongest manufacturing jobs growth in over 4 years. A report from AIB shows employment figures in the sector here are the highest since 2022. The data also shows average costs in July were higher for a range of materials. However, the overall rate of inflation has moderated. AIB's chief economist David McNamara says there's been a sugar rush of activity in manufacturing.
22: There's obviously a lot of uncertainty. It's a very positive report. The manufacturing PMI is a single monthly measure of activity in the sector in Ireland. And really, it's a continuation of a trend we've been seeing throughout this year where the manufacturing sector has been outperforming over the course of the year. Output is strong. New order books are also very solid. Employment at a four-year high. And also, more importantly, we're seeing inflation easing back in the global economy at the minute. And I think some of the strength in the manufacturing sector in the past few months has been somewhat of a sugar rush of activity in expectation of price rises. So you're seeing more activity, more orders in expectation that prices might rise later in the year. So I wouldn't be surprised to see activity just level off or soften a little bit in the second half of 2026.
6: Hedge cutting has been a bone of contention at a number of municipal district meetings in Donegal in recent weeks, with a number of councillors claiming hedges have been growing at an unprecedented rate. Donegal County Council has responsibility for public verges, while Transport Infrastructure Ireland does some work along national roads. Primarily, individual landowners have responsibility for maintaining hedges along smaller roads, with councillors particularly highlighting the need for action at junctions where vision lines can be compromised. Donal Kavanagh has this report.
0: Over the course of the past 12 months, Donegal County Council spent €138,000 on hedge cutting. This figure doesn't include the cost of traffic management to allow the operation proceed. Further expenditure by the TII on hedges on the national roads was also undertaken. Those figures aren't available to the council. Some of the work carried out by Donegal County Council was done in areas where overgrown hedges posed an immediate danger. Now, in cases where hedges have become dangerous, officials are being urged to carry out the work and then bill the landowners. A motion to that effect from Councillor Declan Meehan was passed in November of last year by Letterkenny Milford Municipal District, and now a similar motion has been moved by Lifford Stranooler Councillor Martin Harley. He's asked for a review into how feasible such a strategy would be. He says most farmers and landowners are compliant, but for those who aren't, action must be taken.
1: What normally happens is the overseers contact the farmers, and then the farmers cut them. But I just feel that if they don't, in cases where they don't cut them, I feel the council should cut them and then just send the bill to the farmers. I've had issues where bin lorries, taxi buses won't go up roads because of the hedges are breaking their mirrors, so something has to happen.
0: One potential issue is the time restriction imposed on hedge cutting with hedge trimming banned between March 1st and August 31st. In a show on, Councillor Martin McDermott says there needs to be more leeway and the council needs to be given some discretion.
2: There is a policy in place that they can't cut until September. A policy, in my opinion, is ludicrous. I think that there needs to be a policy now, whether it's within the council or whether the council take it to national level, that there needs to be more effort made and dangerous junctions, dangerous bends, dangerous parts of roads, that those hedges can be cut this time of year, because by September time, the vast majority of traffic is off the road. The tourists are off the road. The camper vans are off the road.
0: However, Glenties Councillor Michael McLaverty says in cases where safety is an issue, cutting is permitted. He says the council must take steps to ensure that all landowners are aware of their responsibilities.
23: The reality is here that the general public may or may not be aware of, a lot of the public aren't aware of. You can cut this time of year if it's on health and safety issues. Mm-hmm. But say, for example, blind visions, road junctions, that kind of stuff, there's nothing preventing the owner from doing that ahead of September time, and it's just important the public know that. All of those blind spots and blind places, we all know where they are when we're driving along. It's down to each individual themselves to go and make their own arrangements, go and get a hedge cutter of their choice and get the blind vision dealt with.
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6: It's just after 20 past one here on Highland Radio, and it's time to go over to the sports desk and say good afternoon to Donna Marie Doherty.
25: Thanks, Ryan. Good afternoon. The draw for the Women's FAA Cup semi-finals have been made. Cork City will have home advantage versus Shelburne, while Holders Athlone will entertain Galway United. The ties will be played on the third weekend of this month. Meanwhile, Galway United can leapfrog Athlone Town and the summit of the SSE Airtricity Women's Premier Division this evening. They'll move to the top of the table with a win at second from the bottom Bohemians. It's a 7 o'clock start to proceedings at Daly Mount Park. Shamrock Rovers are expecting their toughest tie in Europe this season when they play Albanian champions tonight. That's according to head coach Stephen Bradley. FK Ignacio of Albania are the visitors to Tala Stadium for the first leg of their qualifying third round tie. Bradley's intent on reaching the playoff round of the competition, and kickoffs at 8 o'clock. Arsene Wenger says it was absolutely necessary and beyond question for FIFA to scrap the plan to sell stakes in the World Cup. The ex-Arsenal manager is now the organisation's chief of global football development and adds he became first aware of the project when reading about it in the media. The Frenchman says he's released a statement to offer clarity because of his role within the governing body. Brentford are reportedly close to signing defender Donal O'Connor from Cork City. The 18-year-old reportedly underwent a medical at the Premier League club and is set to join the likes of Nathan Collins and Kiefer Kelleher at the club. O'Connor had signed a contract extension with the First Division leaders back in June. In Gaelic games, Galway have a host of injury concerns ahead of Sunday's All-Ireland Camogie final. Manager Cathal Murray's revealed that a thumb injury has completely ruled Sabina Rabbit out of the clash with Cork. Aoife Donoghue, Niamh Mallon and Dervla Higgins are also doubts for the defending champions. And finally, in racing, there's a 7-card race at Roscommon this evening where the going is good to yielding. The opening maiden hurdle goes to post at 5:20. That's all sport, Ryan. Thank you.
6: Thank you very much, Donna Marie. And the weather mostly cloudy and rather misty early this afternoon with some scattered outbreaks of showery rain and drizzle. It'll brighten up with some sunny spells developing along with showers. Some of the showers becoming heavy and thundery, highest temperatures of 18 to 20 degrees with light to moderate southwest winds becoming moderate and westerly. Mainly dry at first tonight with just isolated showers. Cloud will increase overnight bringing outbreaks of rain and drizzle. Lowest temperatures of 11 to 14 degrees in moderate westerly winds increasing fresh to strong in coastal parts. Tomorrow will be windy day but feeling fresh. It'll be cloudy with outbreaks of rain and drizzle accompanied by fresh and gusty westerly winds reaching strong to near gale force in coastal parts. High temperatures tomorrow 15 to 17 degrees. A look back at the main stories this afternoon. Figures from the latest HSE management data report show that during April, the target time of 2 weeks to see urgent breast cancer referrals was missed by nearly 90% at Letterkenny University Hospital. The figures dropped sharply from 81.9% in January to 6.5% in February and 6.6% in March, before rising to 11.8% in April. In a statement to Highland Radio News, the HSE say that their breast service remains in an ongoing challenge due to consultant vacancies. They add that there have been delays in recruiting a second consultant breast surgeon in LUH. However, a locum breast surgeon has now accepted the position and is due to begin on August the 19th. The HSE also confirmed a second breast radiologist commenced work at the hospital in December 2025 in a temporary capacity, pending appointment to a permanent position. There are 18 breast clinics scheduled for August, and this number will increase once a second breast surgeon commences their role. Emma Hart, Policy and Campaigns Manager with the Irish Cancer Society, joined Donna Marie Doherty on today's Greg Hughes Show and said while the appointment is welcome, there should be lots more planning for the future. The young man who died following a road collision in Pettigo on Sunday has been named as Ronan King from Lurgan in County Armagh. The collision happened on the R232 at Fincashel at around 2:45 on Sunday afternoon. A young woman travelling in the same car was taken to hospital with serious injuries, while the driver of the other vehicle, a man in his 60s, was taken to hospital for assessment. In a tribute shared on social media, Ronan's brother Jamie described him as one of the most gentle souls in the world. Gardaí are continuing to appeal for information, particularly from anyone who was travelling on the R232 around the time of the collision and may have dashcam footage. A firefighter has highlighted the importance of CPR following an incident in Ballybuffet at the weekend. Ballybuffet United Football Club have confirmed that during their Legends match on Saturday, a participant suffered a sudden medical emergency on the pitch. CPR was commenced within moments and a defibrillator was quickly brought into use. Chris Patton is a coach at the club and a firefighter. He says it is vital that people know CPR in case of similar incidents. And Gardaí are investigating a number of thefts and burglaries reported across Donegal in recent days. Anyone with information about those incidents is being asked to contact the corresponding Garda station. And full details of those incidents can be found on our website, highlandradio.com. That's all for the newsroom for now. We'll be back with the news headlines at 2 o'clock.
25: The obituary notices for this Tuesday afternoon, August 4th. The death has taken place of Nora McGuigan, née Doherty, of Murlog Downings. Removal from the Eternal Light Chapel of Rest, Mountaintop, Letterkenny today at 5:30 to her home. Shuttle bus running from the GAA Centre Downings from 6:30 until 9:00 today and between 4:00 and 9:00 tomorrow. House private each morning until noon and after the rosary at 9:00. Family time on the morning of the funeral. Requiem Mass will be held on Thursday at St John the Baptist Church, Kerrygert at 11:00. Burial afterwards in the adjoining graveyard. Family flowers only, please, donations in lieu if desired to the Meva Day Centre or care of any family member. The death has occurred of John E. Doherty, Craignagore, Clonmany. The wake and funeral arrangements for John are to be confirmed at a later date. The death has occurred of Sarah McGonigal, née McGillaway, Rockstown, Clonmany. Sarah is reposing at her home. Funeral leaving from there tomorrow at 10:30, going to St Michael's Church, Irish, for Requiem Mass at 11:00, with burial afterwards in the adjoining cemetery. Family flowers only, please, donations in lieu, if desired, to Beech Hill Manor Patient Comfort Fund, care of any family member or Comiskey Funeral Directors.
3: 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And the death has occurred of Damien McGuinness, Church Road, Killybegs, County Donegal. Reposing at McBurtie's funeral home, Killybegs, from 3 o'clock until 7 o'clock today. Funeral Mass tomorrow at 11 o'clock in St. Mary of the Visitation Church, Killybegs, with burial afterwards in the local cemetery. Mass will be streamed live at mcn.live. 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
27: It's 1:30 in the afternoon. It's Jive Time with David James.

is wall-to-wall farmers here today at the Any Show and Agricultural Show. You're welcome along. It's Tuesday, the 4th of August, and the 57th Clonmany Agricultural Show is in full swing. We are delighted to be here with a big thanks to our friends at Any Show and Credit Union. We're here to give you some coverage over the next couple of hours of just what is happening here at the Clonmany Agricultural Show. It runs today and tomorrow and is now known as one of the biggest and best in the country. We're delighted to be here. The show was officially opened a little earlier on by none other than Majella O'Donnell, and we've got some very special guests on the program over the next couple of hours. 086 60 25,000 is the text and WhatsApp for you back at home, or give us a call to 074 91 25,000. Hope you had a great bank holiday weekend, whatever you got up to. We're bringing you all the action from the Clonmany Agricultural Show here in Ballyliffin between now and 3:30.

That is Jeannie C. Riley in Harper Valley PTA. Now, we are live today from the 57th Clonmany Agricultural Show, and it's all happening here because the Taste of Any Show and Food Festival is incorporated into this show, as is the Northwest Shearing Championships. And we're going to be catching up with some very special guests throughout the program, including Dahi O'Shea and Chef Brian McDermott. Magella O'Donnell's going to be on the program. Margot's going to be dropping by, and lots more. But there's lots here for everyone, not only today but tomorrow as well. Where is it located? It is out in Ballyliffin, just beside Ballyliffin Golf Club, there in the fields, and it runs today and tomorrow. There is sheep, cattle, poultry, dog shows, pet shows. There's the fashion and beauty marquee. Noel Cunningham will be in there and keeping everything in order. There's the arts and crafts marquee, and when it comes to music, we've got some of the cream of the crop here at the Clonmany Agri Show over the next couple of days. And one lady he's going to be taking to the stage a little later on is Stacey Breen.

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7: Now, you're very welcome back to the programme. It is 12 minutes away from 2 and I want to give you an update on the weather forecast. Mostly cloudy and rather misty early this afternoon with some scattered showers and outbreaks of showery rain. Some drizzle in places, although it is expected to brighten up with some sunny spells developing along with the showers later on this afternoon and evening. Temperatures of 18 to 22 degrees. Want to say a big hello and a very happy birthday for tomorrow to Dan O'Kane. He's down here in Clonmany with us celebrating his birthday tomorrow and he's got his bags packed for the Highland Radio trip next May. Dan, great to see you. He tells me he's 21 again. Happy birthday to you, Dan.

the sound of ABBA and Waterloo. Now, alongside the Cellar Food Line up here at the Clonmany Agri Show, the show will also host the All-Ireland Sheep Shearing and the Open Sheep Shearing Championships, the Sheepdog Trials, Show Jumping, and lots, lots more. There's also going to be a Guinness World Record attempt here. Yes, there is. And that is a Guinness World Record attempt at sheep throwing. There's the tug of war and the big monster draw feature as well. We'll bring you more on that monster draw very shortly on the program. Now, 086 60 25,000 is the text and WhatsApp on the show. David, we're tuned in here in Tralee, looking forward to Saturday night. And you might play Only Going for the One for John and Patricia Walsh, and that comes in from the Moors. A big hello to you, and we'll try and get that lined up before 3:30 for you. And David, can you please say a big happy birthday to Liam Harrell in the New Park Road in Carndonagh? He is celebrating a birthday today. Lots of love from Elaine and Paul in Clonmany. Of course, the Clonmany Festival is in full swing as well. And Mike Denver and his band are going to be taking to the stage there tonight. Today's show was opened here officially by Magella O'Donnell. And here is her husband, a guy called Daniel.

That's Daniel as we head towards the news headlines at 2. Stay with us just after the 2 o'clock headlines. Chef Brian McDermott and Dahi O'Shea are going to be joining us for a little chat all about what they're up to here at the Inishowen Agri Show. Chat to you after the news.

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6: 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Cooney's Home Interiors will be closing down their Letterkenny store and all stock must be sold off. 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
2: Good afternoon, it's Katie Gillen with the news at 2 o'clock. Gardaí have renewed their appeal for information following a fatal road traffic collision in Pettigo on Sunday. Ronan King was killed when his car and a 4x4 vehicle crashed on the R232 at around 2:45 in the afternoon. A young woman who was travelling in the same car was taken to hospital with serious injuries, while the other motorist was assessed at Letterkenny University Hospital. Anyone with information is being asked to make it available to investigating Gardaí. An autism activist from Donegal has rejected claims that the diagnostic criteria for autism has become too broad. It comes after a number of experts have raised concerns that autism support services are being spread too thin due to the sharp increase in diagnoses. Angela Ward is a special needs coordinator in a post-primary school in Donegal and a parent to a child with autism. She says families often have to undergo a long wait for assessments and an eventual diagnosis. The emergency department at Letterkenny University Hospital is extremely busy at the moment, with a high volume of people needing admission to the hospital. In a statement released by the HSE this afternoon, they confirmed that 1,210 people attended the ED in the past 7 days, with 280 attending by ambulance. Figures from the Irish Nurses and Midwives Organisation this morning also confirmed that 51 people were admitted to LUH without a bed, the second highest figure in the state, 16 of those in the emergency department. People are being encouraged to consider all their healthcare options before attending the emergency department. The HSE say they're reviewing some elective surgeries which may have to be deferred, with urgent and time-sensitive procedures being prioritised, and patients will be contacted directly if their procedure is being postponed. And finally, boat users are being encouraged to ensure the lifeboat berth at Ferry Pier is kept clear for all emergencies. Aaron Moore, Oran Ali say it is regularly used for medical evacuations to Burton Port. They've also asked that motorists not park at the berth to allow the local ambulance crew to safely transfer patients to the lifeboat. That's all from the newsroom for now. We will be back with another update at 3 o'clock.
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7: Now you're welcome back to the programme. We're coming live today from the 57th Clonmany Agri Show, and it is in full swing. And I'm now delighted to be joined on the programme by none other than celebrity chef Brian McDermott and the second most handsome Dahi slash David in the show field today, all the way from the Kingdom of Kerry, Dahi O'Shea.
8: David, good to see you.
7: Good to see you, and great to see you as well, Brian.
9: Thank you, James, and it's great to have this man in any show.
7: It is brilliant to have you up. You know, the two most beautiful counties in Ireland are definitely Kerry and Donegal.
8: There is nothing sure, right? And it's very, very strange, because where I come from in West Kerry, I'm from around 7 miles west of Dingle, and if you go around Slehead and you see all the lovely cliffs and the mountains and the seas and everything, and you come up here to the Clonmany, you go up the side of Inishowen, and it's exactly the same. Yeah. No, not alone is the area, does it look the same, but the people are very, very similar as well.
7: Absolutely, and it's great to have you up here and be part of this brilliant agricultural show. And Brian, your Taste of Inishowen Food Festival has been going from strength to strength here.
9: Yeah, it's interesting, James, because we're in the middle of a field. So we started the food festival element of it 14 years ago, and we arrived with literally a pot, a pan, a 4-ring gas cooker, and we said, can we build build this up? Can we make this work? Yeah. And it can only work because the people support it. Yeah. Who are those people? They're the thousands that are here in attendance, but they're also the food producers who come here, you know, and they're here to show their innovation, what they do back on the farm. And without them, we don't have food and we have nothing. And Donegal has come on leaps and bounds in the last number of years to allow this to grow to 36 food producers here today, an extended marquee and a huge lineup of chefs for 2 days.
7: Isn't that unbelievable to see that progression? And, you know, for someone like me whose best friend is maybe an air fryer or the microwave, could we learn something off you up there today?
9: Well, it's about that. And, you know, and the interesting thing about Dahi sitting here is, you know, I go around the country and you do festivals like this and people see you on the Today Show. We're 14 years doing that show together. So you make cooking work in a way that relates to the audience. It's like cooking on radio. You never believe it would work, you know, and you've got to animate it. But here, there's the visual, and really, all you're giving over is the years of experience that I have. And you want to leave people with something, teach them something, keep it basic, give them the inspiration. And let's be honest, who doesn't want to eat better for less money nowadays?
7: Absolutely. And the smell, I passed that tent, the smell.
8: It's unreal.
7: Unbelievable.
8: And we, Brian and I were walking around there. We met loads of the producers, as he mentioned, and we're going cooking that a little later on as well. And it's just so fantastic just to see the enthusiasm people have for food now.
7: Yeah.
8: Like we were all, like I was brought up on bacon and cabbage Monday to Saturday, and we had a roast chicken on a Sunday, and we all tried to kill each other over to get the skin of the chicken. And that's all gone now.
7: Yeah.
8: And like when you see, and these are local produce. We met a man there who was making jam earlier on there. Even from the drink side of it, as well, we had some lovely mead when we came in. Like I'm in Rosa Tralee fitness motion at the moment, so I need to be staying away from all of that, right?
7: Well, you're looking mighty fine.
8: Well, I'm trying to see. This is what happens when I go off the Today Show. No one feeds me for the 3 months, like, so all of a sudden I start losing weight again, like, you know.
7: So you have to come up to Clonmany then to get a wee bite to eat.
8: To get fed, isn't that terrible?
7: Again. It's a long way to come for a bite to eat.
8: Well, it's the finest food around. So listen, it's great. It's the best place in Ireland to come for food these days.
9: Well, David, I can let you into a secret, and that is that what you see on the Today Show, what we cook, there's always an extra portion. It's not for photography or video. It's for the man to my left-hand side.
8: Listen, the food on the Today Show, there's the first priority is social media.
7: Yeah.
8: Forget about any social media, the show, and then if there's anything left for myself and the poor cameraman,
7: If you believe that, you believe anything. Dahi, the Today Show has really exploded over the last few years.
8: Yeah, really. Like we're going into season 15 next month.
7: Yeah.
8: I remember I got a call from the boss on RTE. I was working on The Daily Show with Claire Byrne at the time. Mm. And the boss said, will you go to Cork for a few months? And I didn't say in a carrier, I will, yeah. So I said, I will, yeah. And we're there 14 seasons in, going into our 15th one. I think things changed around COVID, where, like, say, we all saw what was happening. People were at home all the time, and people just needed an escape from what was happening. So we decided to change the Today Show and to make it a really, really happy, fun place to be. Yes, what's happening in the world, same thing in 2026 is happening in the world, but no more than people who tune into Highland Radio, sometimes they just want to get away from the seriousness in life and just have a bit of escapism. And that's what we do, and it's worked really well for us.
7: That's what I love about the Today Show. You know, you have people like you on, you have people on there singing a few songs. It's a great bit of crack.
8: It's great fun. And again, like, we're going into communities exactly the same thing as yourself.
7: Yeah.
8: You're reaching out into communities. Like, we're probably one of the only shows on RTE television that go into communities 5 days a week. And we're going in there a few times. We do the spin the wheel thing. We're going into, we could be in Donegal, we could be in Wexford. And the same thing, we're calling somebody live at the end of the show. So we're very, very live. Again, much like your own show, that we are right in the middle of the community. And without the listeners you have and the viewers we have, we're not worth a fiver.
7: Absolutely. Those are the people who allow us to do what we do. No more so than a show like today. And it's great to see people out in their tens of thousands here.
8: Yeah.
9: Yeah, it is. And, you know, this show always got very well supported. And even you look at the weather today, and we're saying to ourselves here, stuck inside in a studio, in a kitchen, you performing last night, and you're thinking, God, it's not a great day. That doesn't matter to agribusinesses. No. It doesn't matter to farmers.
7: Absolutely.
9: They think this is a lovely, subtle, drizzly day in Ballyliffin.
8: It's funny, like, because I was saying to Brian earlier on as well, if I went back 5 or 6 years ago, the majority of people would come up talking about the Rose of Tralee.
7: Yeah.
8: But now it's all about the Today Show, and it's the same thing here today at the Clonmany Show.
7: Yeah.
8: Everyone's talking about it, and it's fantastic because you know yourself, you could sit inside the studio for 5 days a week, for 9 months of the year, and really be questioning, Is there real people watching this show?
7: Am I talking to myself? Am I going mad?
8: Am I talking to myself again? And no more than when you were doing, say, music gigs all around the country and all around Donegal, you meet people, you realise, actually, do you know what?
7: Yeah.
8: People are really watching and there are real people and it's great to meet real people.
7: Absolutely. Now, it's an interesting one because in between all the questions here, I don't know, you can't see this at home, but Dahi's doing press-ups because he is in a training camp for the Rules of Tralee. Dahi, tell us about your...
8: Well, I've done this since 2010. This is my 16th year of doing the Rules of Tralee. And from day one, if I want to enjoy anything, I want to be in good form physically and mentally as well. So I stay away from all the booze. Now, I had a few pints after Kerry's, they were in a match there a few weeks ago.
7: Do you know what? We know how you feel. We had a long afternoon last July in Croke Park.
8: I know.
7: At the hands of you as well.
8: I know.
7: You can apologise to the people here now.
8: I'd like to apologise on behalf of myself. I can't speak for the entire Kerry team, but listen, my head was down. So do you know what? We had a few pints and we got over ourselves and I picked myself up again. So it's something I do every year.
7: Yeah.
8: But there's a bit of added pressure this year now because, like I said, there's always this good looking people, right? Good looking men, right? With folks like the 32 roses, we love them, but like we have to focus this year on the good looking men who are landing down to Tralee. You know, good performers, good singers. And there's a lad landing down from Donegal this year, and you know what? My own job might be in jeopardy, Brian.
9: And I can clearly tell you, amongst the three of us, that is not me. So are you going to the Rose of Tralee, David?
7: Do you know, I am going to the Rose of Tralee.
8: And
7: when you announce the winner, I'll be coming out to sing the song, The Rose of Tralee. And you know what? It's an amazing honour.
8: Well done.
7: I grew up watching that show, grew up watching you presenting. So to get the call from RTE and from yourselves to invite me down,
8: it's
7: a dream come true.
9: So I can't wait. Well done.
8: I saw your name on the list. I got very excited. I said, there's the man who's going to come down to do well. Because I live near Garton County. To Galway, and there's a poster of him from last March still up on the wall. And when Brian said you're going to be here, I said I'm looking at that fella every day.
7: Come here. Do you know what I must do? I must get you to, you know where it says the date on that poster, I must get you to put the new date over it now when you go back down to court. Lads, thank you very, very much for joining us on the program. We're going to let you go because the cooking demo's coming up. And Brian, just paint a picture of what's happening here tomorrow for anyone who couldn't make today.
9: Well, look, firstly, it's a live auditorium. There's about 150 seats in there. There is a live kitchen. There's demonstrations throughout this afternoon. Myself and Dahi are 2:30. We're going to try and do what we do on the Today Show and bring a live feel to that. Immediately after me, there's another demonstration by a local chef, Ten Arches. We'll repeat all of that all day tomorrow. So if you're wanting something to do tomorrow, can't get here today, pop back down. We're alive. We're in the kitchen and we're going to have some fantastic food.
8: So it's like the Today Show. He's got to cook and I'm going to eat.
7: Great stuff. No better duo. Lads, thank you so much for taking the time out to join us. We really appreciate it. That is Dahi O'Shea and Chef Brian McDermott from the Inishowen Agricultural Show.

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5: 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Heshe.
0: Tashi Nijig Bowmanche in Yeda. Now delighted to be joined on the programme by Joint Secretary of the Clonmany Agricultural Show. That is Jared Noon. Jared, good afternoon to you. How are you?
6: Good, David.
0: And I see Marty in there as well. Marty, how are you? Come in nice and close to that there to be say hello to you as well. Not so bad. Jared, record numbers here today, it has to be said.
6: Yes, that's for sure, David. We had open fields for car parking there. We never had open before, so it's all good.
0: That's what you want. And it's great to see people out in their droves here supporting the Agri Show. And I want to commend yourself and Marty and Blaine and all the team, because you put a tireless amount of effort and work into this show over the 2 days.
6: Yes, it's just not all about us three or four. There's a committee behind us.
0: Absolutely, yeah.
6: And it's all coming together now, anyway. So
0: great, and it is fantastic to see. And Marty, come you in closer to that mic. Tell us a little bit about some of the key events happening here today.
7: Well, we have the All Ireland shearing from one end of the field. The All Ireland competition is going on in cattle and sheep.
0: Yeah.
7: Right across the horses, the usual. Loads of trade stands.
0: Yeah.
7: We've been outdated to say we didn't have enough space for all the trade stands that wanted to come. So every year's getting bigger and bigger, and we were a wee bit afraid of the weather this morning, but thank God it's pulled through.
0: There's no such thing as bad weather, only bad clothing choices.
7: We're getting bad reports from all over the country of storms, so thank God.
0: Well, we're so delighted to be here, and it's great to see this show going from strength to strength every year, Jared, you know, and you can really see the work that you guys are putting in, because it just gets better every time.
6: Yeah, we're getting, I suppose, the recognition that we've been looking for this number of years, but
0: yeah,
6: it's coming together now, David. Yeah, definitely.
0: And it's great to see the way that this show and the Clonmany Festival bounce off each other and work in tandem to create one great thing.
6: Yeah, there's definitely this, like, one, you have the nightlife, we produce it during the day.
0: Yes.
6: I suppose I would say they come for the show and they stay for the festival.
0: Absolutely, yeah. It's great to see people coming to Inishowen in their droves, because that's what it's all about, is bringing people to the Inishowen Peninsula and showing them what it's all about here, Marty.
7: Yes, and to see that some of the stars that's across that field, when you've seen the lineup there, Dahi O'Shea,
0: yeah.
7: Magella O'Donnell,
0: Margot, who's here as well.
7: Margot O'Donnell,
0: yeah.
7: Mary Kennedy. Like, that's just to name a few.
8: Yeah.
7: That's, and it's a delight to see.
8: And it's a testament to the scale and the quality of this show as well, that you can attract people of that status to come here. So we commend you and indeed all the team. Tell us a little bit about this world record attempt that's happening very shortly.
6: Well, that's happening tomorrow, David.
8: Tomorrow afternoon,
6: yeah. That's the shave throwing. We're trying to break the record of 62 foot at the moment.
8: So okay.
6: Hopefully it'll be above that.
8: 62 and a half foot would do, wouldn't it?
6: That's right. Yeah, that's for sure.
8: So what, is that something that people can come and watch tomorrow?
6: Oh, definitely. It'll all be a big attraction. Mm. They're coming from all over. We have the record holder coming to break his own record.
8: Great.
6: And we have a lot of other competitors as well. Like.
8: And there's a lot of live music on tomorrow as well.
6: Full program, yeah.
8: Which is great to see. And if people want to come and check out the Agri Show tomorrow, what time do the gates open?
6: The gates will be open as normal at 7 o'clock.
8: 7 in the morning?
6: Open at 7 in the morning, yeah.
8: I wouldn't even be thinking about getting up out of my bed at that time.
6: I'd be turning
8: around for the second sleep.
7: Just to mention, Wes, we have a massive vintage show on tomorrow.
8: Great.
7: Which isn't the day that we keep it for a Wednesday because there's so much stuff involved in it.
8: Yeah.
7: So there. And
8: do you know what else we must mention is the mega monster draw? Tell us about that. Can you still buy tickets to that?
6: There's still a few available, David. Yeah. Get them online or in the office over here.
8: And the website is.
6: Yeah.
8: Do we know the website off by hand? Just Google Clonmany Agri Show Monster Draw.
6: Yeah.
8: And you'll get it on there. And what's the prizes in that?
6: The first prize there is your Volta Tractor or Kodiak Jeep.
8: Yeah.
6: You have a choice. The second prize, you have a 10,000 or a quad. And the third prize would be 4,000.
8: Unbelievable.
6: And from that to the 10th prize. So
8: and that draw is tomorrow, is it?
6: It's tomorrow evening live here, yeah.
8: Great. So get your tickets now whilst you can. You can get them here at the show or you can get them online at the Clonmany Agricultural Show website. Lads, thank you so much for joining us. Thanks for having Highland Radio here. Thanks to the Credit Union for all their help. We're so happy to be here and to see the progression of this great agricultural show.
7: Thanks, David.
6: David.
8: There you go. Thank you very, very much.

0: That is Margot, and in the Grand Old Opry. And better than that, she's in the marquee here with thanks to our friends at Any Show and Credit Union. And a big hello to Joe Joyce, who's here as well from Joyce's Centre, the mighty man. He has no 99s with him for me today, but I've heard that one's on the way. But Margot's joined us on the programme. Hello, Margot.
1: How are you, David? Great to be here.
0: And great to see you as well. And thank you, because I know that you're suffering with some laryngitis, but you still came out of your way to come down here this afternoon.
1: Well, I wanted to come. I was in Dunluce yesterday, myself and Daniel and a host of other people. Mm. And I got laryngitis, so I don't think I'll be singing today, but I wanted to come and mark the occasion.
0: Yeah.
1: And to talk to you is lovely.
0: It's great to see you. And I don't know how you got laryngitis, because it wouldn't be like you to be around talking to every Tom, Dick and Harry in Dunluce yesterday.
1: We talked all day.
0: And you had a brilliant day down in Rorty's yesterday.
1: We had. It was fabulous. And you know, there was no rain at all, and as everybody was going up, Daniel was on last, and he said to me, "Now, wait till you see now, it'll be raining when I go on." But it didn't rain, but after it was over, it poured down from the heavens. Well, so we had a great, great day.
0: And I want to say a big well done to all the Rorties, because they do that every year for such fantastic causes. And I'm sorry, because they did invite me down, but we were away in Roscommon yesterday. But they always put a huge effort into that.
1: Absolutely. They're a wonderful family, and Kieran is just a doll.
0: Yeah.
1: So you're going to have to make sure that you're there next year.
0: We're definitely going to do our utmost to be there. Yeah. But come here, it's great to see you. The Queen of Country and Irish still looking as well as ever.
1: Oh yeah, but I'm kind of burning oil a bit now, but I'm doing good. I don't do very much, as you know, just an odd spot here and there.
0: Yeah.
1: But I just felt, David, as you probably know, I've done enough.
0: Yeah.
1: And enough's enough for me.
0: Yeah.
1: But I always love to sing, and I was looking forward to singing the day. Now, I'll try.
0: Yeah.
1: But as you can hear, I'm pretty croaky.
0: But sure, give it one song and see how
1: give
0: you get
1: one,
0: on. But I know that the people will be so glad that you've made the journey down here, because, as you said, you don't do much, so people don't get that many opportunities to see you and say hello.
1: Well, it's amazing, because Inishowen was a really, really big place for me in the keynotes.
0: Yeah.
1: I played the Atlantic Ballroom in Ballyliffin, and I played Cairn Donagh, Culdaff.
0: Yeah.
1: All around there. We were down in this neck of the woods once every month when I was starting out.
0: Yeah.
1: So it's important to come back and rekindle.
0: Yeah, and when you were doing a few concerts up around Letterkenny and the Mount Errigal, the people came in their droves.
1: I've seen
0: you there after you've come off stage at maybe 11 o'clock, and 3 hours later you would still be in the foyer chatting to people and signing old records and signing old photographs. And it just goes to show how much the people of Donegal appreciate you.
1: Yeah, they started me. They believed in me when nobody else did.
0: Yeah.
1: And I owe a great debt to them. Everything that I had through my life, I owe it to the people of Donegal. And I'm so grateful.
0: Yeah, well, it's great to see you here today. Thanks for taking the time to come on here and chat
1: with
0: us.
1: Not at all. And good luck to you in your career.
0: Thank you very much. That is Margot O'Donnell, live from the 57th Clonmany Agricultural Show, a living legend, the Queen of Country and Irish.

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0: catch him and Mama knows the highway. Now, we're here today live from the Clonmany Agricultural Show, but just a couple of miles in the road, the Clonmany Festival is in full swing, and one of the many volunteers at this year's Clonmany Festival is a good friend of mine for many years, Joe Joyce. Joe, great to see you.
1: David, it's really great to see you back here again at the Clonmany Agriculture Show. Really good to see you.
0: And it's great to see this show going from strength to strength. Now, I don't know why I'm speaking to you. I'm a bit annoyed at you now because you landed in with your two arms one length. No 99 out of Joyce's Centre for me.
1: David, the queue to get into this show today is massive, and I actually ate the cone on the way down here. The queue is massive. This place is just buzzing here today.
0: It is.
1: So it just didn't make it this far, David.
0: Forgive you, because Clonmany Main Street is buzzing this week as well. I was there on Sunday night, and it was fantastic. And I know you had another big night last night too.
1: David, I'm sure Sunday night was a big milestone for you to be there on the main stage on Sunday night, to look down at all the people. The buzz was just electric, and I'm sure it was a great gig for you. You know, there's nothing like playing at home, and I suppose in some ways Clonmany is home for you.
0: 1,000%. I was coming to this festival from I was 10 years of age, looking up at the band.
1: I remember you coming in looking for a wee bag of sweets with your 2 euro.
0: And you know, back then, Joe, I could have got a couple of bags of sweets.
1: You certainly could. Inflation is inflation, David, you know.
0: But listen, the street up there is buzzing, and tonight is another big night on the street.
1: Tonight's another big night in the street. Mike Denver's there tonight, an old favourite of the festival.
0: Yep.
1: Country music, you like a bit of dancing, you like a bit of jiving. You just want some of your friends back from the States or from wherever they are. They all come in here, all the diaspora's home. So
0: yeah.
1: Tonight, Clonmany's the place to be. Followed up then tomorrow night by the Tumbling Paddies and the High Flying Paddies. So that's another great night. So Tuesday, Wednesday, if you're anywhere in Donegal, Clonmany is the place to be.
0: Absolutely. And then Thursday, we're back in this neck of the woods.
1: You're back here broadcasting live again. Highland Radio, I think you're going to move down here because you are here that much. But yeah, this is where it's all happening, Dave. You're doing a broadcast here on Thursday. So yeah, a lot happening.
0: So this Thursday, I want to invite you all to come and join us because we're live at the Marquee on the main street of Clonmany, and we have some very special guests because Shuni Cramsey's going to be there, Ify Neal, Slim Attraction, Jason McCahill, and lots more, all singing live on the program. We're going to have a great afternoon. So that is this Thursday. Joe, thanks for dropping by. Great to see you.
1: Thank you, David. Thank you, and we look forward to seeing you on Thursday. And anyone's about there, Tuesday, Wednesday, Clonmany's the place to be.
0: There you go. Joe Joyce, and I'll be having my 99 on Thursday.

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1: Pádraic McGinty here from Apex Hearing in Letterkenny. 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
7: Never worry about the weather because we've got Mr. Sunshine on the program himself, live from Clonmany Agri Show. By the way, the weather's fine. It's lovely down here. Temperatures of 18 to 21 degrees. And joining us on the program is none other than Mr. Donegal, Noel Cunningham.
8: Well, David, I am honored and delighted to be with you. I seldom get to be on your show.
7: Yeah.
8: Because of people, places and things. And as you say, a glorious afternoon in Clonmany.
7: Yeah.
8: The sky is blue, the sun is shining, the temperature's fantastic, and it's great crack, lovely atmosphere. It really is country folk at their best.
7: Great
8: exhibits, great food, great cooking, fashion, and importantly, little things for children, you know,
7: yes,
8: like the art exhibition, you know, and the arts and crafts and baking and the chickens and the poultry and the hens, you know, and the animals and the shearing. It's it's just unbelievable, you know.
7: Yeah.
8: It brings out the child in myself. And it's all happening again tomorrow.
7: Yes.
8: People forget that tomorrow it's the same thing. A beautiful day that you will go away and say, why didn't I ever go to that show before? You could not be bored at Clonmany Agricultural Show. Amazing.
7: That's for sure. It's the finest example, or one of the finest examples, of a few family days out that you could ever see in the whole of Ireland. And you described it perfectly there. You're at the epicenter of everything that's happening here over the couple of days. What are you up to?
8: Well, I got involved with this show many years ago because, as you know, David, our main priority is promoting good old Donegal. We are so proud of it.
7: Yes.
8: We want people to kind of forget that we're supposed to be the forgotten county. We are the great county.
7: Yes.
8: The marvelous county. We're accessible. And David, I want to personally congratulate you because I got you to take on our cabaret at Harvey's Point.
7: You did.
8: And people were saying, but sure, he is his band. That's not his kind of gig. You have made it your own, and you're back in September. Is it the 23rd. 23rd for our winter, what I call our autumn season.
7: Yeah.
8: And you just made it your own in every way, and people were delighted. So I'm not trying to promote my hotel, I can tell you, but Harvey's Point Cabaret with David is so worth a visit, like the Clonmany Agricultural Show.
7: Yes.
8: They are very unique things to Donegal. So come along tomorrow to the Clonmany Show, the Agricultural Show, and come along in late September, October to Harvey's for what is now really becoming the David James Cabaret. And that's really painful. It used to be my cabaret.
7: It's still always your cabaret. And you never know, if you're there and looking for a little dance, Noel might be just strutting about the dance floor. You've let the hair down a few of the nights this year.
8: Oh, japers, I thought you were asking me to dance, David. I was going to say, I will be there. Yeah, you know what? That's a great thing about the cabaret. There's a bit of dancing, a bit of singing, a bit of crack.
7: Yeah.
8: It's a lovely atmosphere. It's not stuffy, delicious food, lovely welcome. Again, everything that Donegal represents, like we've seen here firsthand at the Clonmany Show. And look at all the great people that are here. Mary Kennedy is here.
7: She is.
8: She wanted to come to an agricultural show.
7: Yeah.
8: We have Dahi O'Shea. We have the great Brian McDermott doing incredible food demonstrations and a focus on supply, taste of Inishowen, the best of produce from the locality. We had the magnificent, wonderful Magella O'Donnell opening the show.
7: Yeah.
8: And she spoke very honestly and very touchingly about mental health and looking after our mental health. And it was just very, very unique, very, very lovely. And we have lovely fashion with Sarah Lorraine, a young girl from Donegal.
7: Beautiful designer.
8: Who dressed our president for her first official tour.
7: Yeah.
8: And her work is beautiful. So do come along tomorrow and do come along to David, the David James Cabaret at Harvey's Point. And do come along to meet me tomorrow if you've nothing better to do. I promise you good weather, crack, music, song, dance, and just a fun family. And I stress family, because the children are like they're on a different planet, because they are seeing things that they've forgotten about. They're away from their phones, their tablets, their bedrooms. They are seeing real Irish country life in all it's all magical.
7: Donegal is certainly not the forgotten county this week and over these couple of days, because there are record numbers here today. And Noel, we thank you for the Trojan work that you do for not only the Agri Show here, you're here every year, but the Trojan work that you do for Donegal as a county. You're such an amazing ambassador for our county, and thanks for taking the time to join us on the program today.
8: David, I love Highland, as you know. I love you. I love Greg Hughes. I have a long association with you at Highland, and long may it continue, because you and Highland Radio, you do your service to a very big county and a community as well. Thank you.
7: Thanks a million. That is Noel Cunningham from the Clonmany Agricultural Show.

0: Connor and John and Patricia Walsh tuned into the program today. We are heading for the news at 3 o'clock, but do stay with us. Lots to come up in the last half hour of the program. We're live from the 57th Clonmany Agricultural Show, and a huge thanks to our friends at the Inishowen Credit Union for having us down here today. We simply would not be here without them, and we're going to be catching up with some of the first responders and some of the representatives from Inishowen Credit Union, and also Magella O'Donnell before the end of the program. So do stay with us, and I'll chat to you after the news at 3. Those Vision Ireland bingo numbers, they are coming right your way. I'll chat to you very, very shortly.
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5: Big Band Country Nights continue at Logues of Cranford this Tuesday with Mick Flavin, Brian Kerrigan and Jason McCall. That's another Big Band Country Night this Tuesday at Logues of Cranford. 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
10: Good afternoon, it's Katie Gillen with the news at 3 o'clock. It has been confirmed the health and safety report into the Creasa explosion has been submitted to the DPP. This means all files have now been sent to the Director of Public Prosecutions. Donna Harper, who lost her 14-year-old daughter Leona in the tragedy, which claimed the lives of 10 people. She says the news came as a shock earlier today, but there is hope that this is a step in the right direction.
11: I think it was a bit of a shock as well, in a way that it did come because we were on the understanding that it wouldn't be getting an answer until around the 28th of August in regards to

0: if the health and safety file had gone or whether it was going or not at that stage. But yeah, it was a bit of a shock to hear it, but at least all the files have gone now. So I suppose we're just going to be kind of on eggshells now as well, waiting on the DPP back. So it's going to be a nervous time waiting on them back, but hopefully that we'll get the answers that we need then.
1: Gardaí have renewed their appeal for information following a fatal road traffic collision in Pettigo on Sunday. Ronan King was killed when his car and a 4x4 vehicle crashed on the R232 at around 2:45 in the afternoon. A young woman who was travelling in the same car was taken to hospital with serious injuries, while the other motorist was assessed at Letterkenny University Hospital. Speaking on this morning's Greg Q Show, Garda Grainne Doherty asked anyone with information to make it available to investigating Gardaí.
2: So Gardaí, you're appealing to anyone who might have travelled on the R232 near Pettigo at the time of the collision to come forward. Road users who may have camera footage, including dash cam or mobile phone footage, are asked to make it available to investigating Gardaí. Anybody with information are asked to contact Ballyshannon Gardaí on 071 985 8530, the Garda Confidential line 1800 666 111 or any Garda station.
1: An investigation has been launched following an incident in Fawn on Saturday morning. Gardaí say they responded to a report of an assault at Fawn Marina at around 7:40. Medical assistance was provided to a woman in her 20s. Gardaí say investigations are currently ongoing. An autism activist from Donegal has rejected claims that the diagnostic criteria for autism has become too broad. It comes after a number of experts have raised concerns that autism support services are being spread too thin due to the sharp increase in diagnoses. Angela Ward is a special needs coordinator in post-primary school in Donegal and a parent to a child with autism. She says families often have to undergo a long wait for assessments and an eventual diagnosis.
3: Families very rarely seek an autism assessment lately. They usually come looking for an autism assessment after years and years of trying to understand why their child or indeed why themselves are struggling. The idea that people are seeking an autism diagnosis almost as part of an identity quest doesn't reflect the reality that I see. You know, and speaking from parental perspective, most parents would much rather hear that there's nothing different with their child than discover that their child has a lifelong neurodevelopment condition.
1: The emergency department at Letterkenny University Hospital is extremely busy at the moment, with a high volume of people needing admission to the hospital. In a statement released by the HSE this afternoon, they confirmed that 1,210 people attended the ED in the past 7 days, with 280 attending by ambulance. Figures from the Irish Nurses and Midwives Organisation this morning also confirmed that 51 people were admitted to LUH without a bed, the second highest figure in the state, 16 of those in the emergency department. People are being encouraged to consider all their healthcare options before attending the emergency department. The HSE say they are reviewing some elective surgeries which may have to be deferred, with urgent and time-sensitive procedures being prioritised, and patients will be contacted directly if their procedure is being postponed. Several thefts and burglaries have been reported across Donegal in recent days. Gardaí are asking anyone with information to contact them. With more, here's Donna-Marie Doherty.
4: A burglary was reported at a home in Struve Greencastle where a number of tools were stolen from an unlocked shed. The incident happened between 1 and 6 o'clock on Sunday, July 26th. Among the items taken were a DeWalt drill, a Bosch hammer drill and several smaller tools. Meanwhile, Gardaí are investigating a burglary at a holiday home in Mahery, Dunloe. The house was entered sometime between 1 and 3 o'clock yesterday morning when a Canon G6400 camera was stolen. Residents had left the front door unlocked for family members who were due to arrive home later that night. No damage was caused during the incident. And in Moville, a Grant oil boiler was stolen from the back garden of a house in the Ardfoyle area. The theft occurred sometime between 9 o'clock on Friday morning, July 24th, and 9 o'clock on Monday morning, July 27th. Gardaí are asking anyone who notices similar items being offered for sale on a second-hand basis or who has information about any of the incidents to get in touch with Investigating Gardaí.
1: And now for the weather, mostly cloudy and rather misty early this afternoon with some scattered outbreaks of showery rain and drizzle. It will brighten up with some sunny spells developing along with showers, some of the showers becoming heavy and thundery, with high temperatures of 18 to 20 degrees. That's all from the newsroom for now. We will be back with another update at 4 o'clock.
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0: Don't Rock the Jukebox, welcome back. It's 9 minutes after three on this Tuesday afternoon. We're live from the Clonmany Agricultural Show. And as I mentioned, we're here with thanks to our friends at the Inishowen Credit Union. And I'm delighted that the director of the Inishowen Credit Union, Michael Farron, has joined me on the programme. Michael, a big hello to you.
1: Thanks very much, David.
0: Thank you so much for allowing us to be here today and for your support. We really do appreciate it.
1: Maybe just to mention, I'm one of nine directors.
0: Yes.
1: Okay.
0: Well,
1: there's others.
0: Eight other directors as well, and absolutely, we thank all the gang there from the Inishowen Credit Union for having us here today. We really do appreciate it.
1: Yeah, we're delighted to be here supporting the Clonmany Show.
0: Mm-hmm.
1: Such a well-run show, and we're very, very pleased to be associated with it every year.
0: It is absolutely fantastic, and it's all happening here in this tent. The Carndonagh First Responders, they are here and doing a demonstration, and one of the Carndonagh First Responders is Christopher Tate, and Christopher has joined us on the programme. How are you, Christopher?
2: Oh, great, yeah. It's good to be here, yeah.
0: Well,
2: yeah,
0: we're delighted to be here, and I know that the credit union have been a great source of support and help and funding to yourself and your fellow First Responders.
2: Oh, the credit union were easy to approach. They were great. They were forward. They advertised forward. I mean, just like they help out the farmers, for the first responders, the credit union have been just up front and give great donation and really supported us brilliantly.
0: And you're flat out with the demonstrations here today.
2: We're
0: as well.
2: Flat out with the demonstration. We have a great response, great vibes here in the show today. It's a great atmosphere, and we're selling ourselves out across the grass there, getting people in, and it's just brilliant. People can take part and show what they do to the first responders.
0: But it's such an amazing thing, and you never know when you're going to need those resources. So I think it's so important and so great that the credit union are so much behind, so well behind those first responders.
1: Absolutely. And last year, we gave €50,000 in Inishowen towards defibrillators for the different first responders in the peninsula.
0: That's amazing. Well done. And also, delighted to be joined by Evelyn McGlynn from the Inishowen Co-op on the programme. Evelyn, how are you?
3: Great. Delighted to be here, especially with, obviously, our partners in crime, Inishowen Co-op, Inishowen Credit Union.
0: The two of you go hand in hand because you're for the people. It's all about the people.
3: We're very much
0: people.
3: Of the same ethos. It's about community. Yeah. It's about supporting community and being there for them. And we work very closely together.
0: Which is great. And you're here today representing the co-op. And for those out there who are thinking maybe we could be doing with a little bit of help from the likes of yourselves, how can they get in touch? What is the process there?
3: So in terms of Inishowen Co-op, we have three branches here in the Inishowen region. We have the Mart, we have the Cairn Vets, but especially I suppose we're here very much with a community hub. We have Chagas down there for information.
0: Yeah.
3: We have partnered with iCare, so we have a sensory space here over the next 2 days. We have free tea and coffee down there with contributions all going to Inishowen Hospice. So we're
0: lovely
3: very much about community and supporting and involving and farming, non-farming, everybody. We're there for everyone.
0: And isn't that so important? Well, it's great that the three of you could join us on the programme today. And once again, thanks to all the gang from the Inishowen Credit Union who do such Trojan work, and they sponsored today's Outside broadcast. So we thank you very much.
1: You're very welcome, David.
0: Thank you very, very much. Now, joining us very shortly is this lady. She officially opened the show today, Magella O'Donnell.

0: Magella O'Donnell and I Ain't Never. And she just tells me that she ain't never been to this show before, but she's here today and officially opened the Clonmany Agricultural Show. Magella, how are you?
1: David, I'm absolutely great. It's brilliant to be here. As you said, never been before, and I'm delighted. It's great.
0: Well, you look fantastic, and I know you've had a very busy day today, officially opening the show.
1: I did. I had the honour. I don't know why, but they asked me to come and open it, and I know Daniel opened it a couple of years ago, and sure, I was delighted to do it. And there's just so much going on everywhere. It's definitely something I'm going to come back to again.
0: Great. And, you know, you say, I don't know why. I'll tell you why. You are a beacon of hope for so many people here in the Northwest in so many different ways. You know, you had your own battle with your cancer. And, you know, last week we want to say well done, because you opened up the doors of your home, invited everyone in for tea for a great cause. And how much did you raise?
1: We raised 20,000.
0: Wow, that is
1: amazing.
0: Well,
1: thanks to all the people that stood in the rain diligently. Yeah. They were fantastic.
0: It couldn't have been a worse day weather-wise. Really?
1: Yeah.
0: And it didn't dampen the spirits even slightly.
1: Absolutely. The people were unbelievable. And by the time they got to us, some of them were absolutely soaked to the skin.
0: Yeah.
1: But the atmosphere was fantastic. People were going out down the queues, giving teas and cakes and everything, trying to keep everybody going. But it was brilliant. Really
0: absolutely
1: good.
0: Fantastic. Well done. And of course, you were the driving force behind that tea last week. And we know that the Relay for Life crew were there and they played a huge part as well. But, you know, you were really at the epicenter of that. And another great reason for having you here today, not only are you a beacon of hope and light for those suffering with cancer and going through that, but also those struggling with their mental health. And I think you have been one of the most amazing ambassadors for that over the last little while. And we just want to commend you on how open and honest you've been about that.
1: Thank you very much. Yeah. Well, I think it's important to be honest and open, because so many people, have mental health issues, and it isn't talked about enough, really. And it needs to be a conversation that can be had anywhere with anybody without embarrassment, because
0: I think that's one of the things that you really portray and try and get across, and this is 100% true. It is absolutely nothing to be ashamed of. It is a fact of life.
1: And nobody's fault.
0: What would your message be to anyone out there with regards to that, just before we move on?
1: Well, I suppose, really, like your physical health, your mental health needs looking after as well. And whether that's eating well, sleeping, getting enough sleep, and getting fresh air and exercise. Yeah. But, you know, for anybody that does have any issues with it, to talk, to go and see a GP, to ask for help, very, very important. And to do it early. Again, like any illness, the earlier you do it, the better it is, and the easier it is to maybe get a better outcome.
0: Amazing stuff. And I know so many people are thankful to you for being so open and honest, and it has allowed them to seek help in their own lives. So thank you very much on behalf of all those people. It is fantastic.
1: Thank you, David.
0: And now there's lots happening here today. You were here to officially open it. There's unbelievable food stalls over there. There's the fashion shows. What has been the highlight for you today?
1: Fantastic. I mean, well, obviously opening it was a highlight for me, with the gorgeous Noel Cunningham. He's here. And again, the fashion show was fantastic.
0: Yeah.
1: With the 131 was Sarah Lorraine, and she has a shop in Dunloe. And I was not aware at all of the type of stuff she did.
0: I just thought
1: she did scarves and hats.
0: It's beautiful.
1: She does the most amazing couture outfits. Yeah. Stunning. Really, really stunning.
0: Daniel's credit card might be getting a touch today with Sarah Lorraine in the vicinity.
1: Definitely, definitely. And the food, I've been around the food tent as well. And I'm just starting to make my way around. I'm going now to look at the quads and the tractors.
0: Ah,
1: I love a good quad, me.
0: Ah, yes, we can see you on the quad bringing home the turf. No better woman. The people of Donegal love to see you out and about. And it is great to see you out here today. So thank you for taking the time to join us. Everybody wants a piece of you here today. So thank you so much.
1: Thank you. Thanks very much to everyone.
0: There you go. That is Magella O'Donnell back with you after these.
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0: Bihe da bomenje inye a train out tomorrow night on the Clonmany main stage. The Tumbling Paddies, our headline act tomorrow night. Going to be a great one. Of course, it's Mike Denver and his band tonight. Here's the Tumbling Paddies.

0: the program today. And a couple of friends of mine have dropped by the tent here. And that is Councillor Mark McGarrett. Martin, how are you?
1: Good, David. Great.
0: Great to see you out here today. And isn't this brilliant for any show and for Donegal as a whole?
1: Yeah, I mean, it's a showcase for any show today. Do you see, you know, what Clonmany puts together?
0: Yeah.
1: I mean, I don't think, and I can say this, I don't think there's any community in Donegal, any show, or in Ireland can pull an event like the Clonmany show together.
0: Yeah.
1: Pull an event like the Clonmany festival together in 1 week.
0: It's amazing.
1: It's just amazing. And I mean, it's such a showcase for us and any show. And we're so proud of the people that are involved. The hours, the time, the dedication that's been put. It's just amazing.
0: Well, the Northwest has so much to offer, and this is such a great showcase for that, Martin. So thank you for dropping by today. I'm sorry we didn't get you a bit sooner, no. But great to see you.
1: And thanks to the credit union here, who do fantastic work as well. And see, the responders, Canada responders here, are doing fantastic.
0: Invaluable
1: and to yourselves, and Highland and David, and all the best to you. You're doing fantastic at the moment as well, and to Highland Radio for showcasing any show as usual to its best, and just to say thanks for that.
0: Great to see you, Martin. And there's a lady beside you, and she tells me she left home at 7 o'clock this morning. The stage is in full swing out there. Lots of great artists on the stage today, and Ireland's newest queen of country music, Stacey Breen.
2: Hello, Dave.
0: Stacey, how are you?
2: I'm very well, and you?
0: Is this your first time on the show?
2: This is my very first time up here.
0: Well,
2: yeah?
0: There you go. It's great to see you, and thank you for dropping by the tent to say hello to us, because I know you're getting ready to go on stage around 4 o'clock. And your career, we played you earlier on in the program, but your career is going from strength to strength. Tell us what's going on.
2: Well, we're doing loads. We're up and down the country every week, and I've recently launched the band, so that's going really, really well.
0: And you had a massive night in the Ryandale in Moy, a few weeks ago, which was great to see.
2: A huge night, and my first time up that part of the country, so thank you to everybody for coming out, and we'll be back in November.
0: Well, that is brilliant news, and I'm sure you're going to be doing some of the dances in Donegal as well.
2: Loads are in the Abbey Hotel. We've loads. We've absolutely loads, and loads in for next year as well, so it's absolutely great.
0: Great. Well, I know you're getting ready to take to the stage, so we're not going to hold you much longer, but you might come down on Thursday and sing a song with us down in Clonmany Street, will you?
2: I will.
0: We're looking forward to that. Stacey, thanks for dropping by the programme today. That is where we got to wrap it up. Thanks to our friends at the Inishowen Credit Union for all their help and support today and for having us here at the Clonmany Agri Show. 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Thanks to Joe Dex for engineering today, to Shannon for producing. I'll be back with you tomorrow. Until then, for me, David James, be safe, be kind. Most of all, be happy. Bye for now. Chat to you tomorrow.

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9: Good afternoon and welcome along to the home stretch. It is Mark Gallagher in for Danny again this week. Anya Sweeney is here as always. We're back in action after the bank holiday weekend and we're with you on the home stretch until 5:30. Here's some Maroon 5 to kick us off.

0: Yes, good afternoon. Happy Tuesday.
1: Nice. Happy Tuesday. It's good to be back, isn't it?
0: Great to be back. And we are with you until 5:30 today, as always. And we have another busy day and a busy week ahead on the home stretch.
1: Busy week ahead. I really, really enjoyed the quiz was last week. Yes. Anya, it was kind of my first full week doing it, standing in for Danny.
0: It's exciting, isn't it?
1: It is exciting. Friday.
0: Yeah.
1: Maria was nervous. The other competitor was nervous. I was nervous. You were nervous. It was all great. And then Maria ended up coming out on top and she took home that €250 cash prize along with the €100 voucher for Crawford Tiles in Castlefin. And I loved Maria's answer when we asked her what she was going to do with it. She said she was going straight to pennies.
0: Straight to pennies.
1: Straight to pennies. I hope she enjoys it.
0: I'd have to say I'd probably do the same.
1: We're back at it this week.
0: Yes, we are. Another fresh week. And of course, same rules apply. If you want to come on and play, all you have to do is text play plus your name to 086 60 25,000, and we have plenty of chit chat along the way between now and 5:30 and plenty of music. If you want to hear any songs today, please do get in touch with us on 086 60 25,000, and if you have any text requests or dedications, we'd also love to hear from you for any of those. We'll keep the music going for now with Dermot Kennedy and Turnstile.

0: and Olivia Dean, Rain Me In. And you might be wondering why we're playing that song. Well, they only have gone and done it.
1: They did it. I was delighted for them. A lot of last week, our show, we were talking about it a lot. The number one slot in the UK and that record, and Sam Fender and Olivia Dean. They did it. Unfortunately, Anya, we didn't get it on Friday.
0: We missed 15 minutes.
1: But yeah.
0: But yes, they broke the 73-year-old record, which was held by Frankie Lane's hit, I Believe. And they have been at number one in the UK for 19 consecutive weeks.
1: Proper order as well. It's a far better song than Shakira's one that was challenging them.
0: It was.
1: So, fair play. Are we going for week, what is it now, 20?
0: This would be week 20. And they can't beat any more records because they're holding it at the minute. So
1: they can extend their record just.
0: But Olivia celebrated this milestone during her headlining set at Lollapalooza, where she brought him out to perform it.
1: Wow, that's cool.
0: Lucky people that were there.
1: Be a great concert to be at, wouldn't it?
0: Very good. But yes, well done to Olivia and Sam.
1: Yeah, brilliant.
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1: Mostly cloudy and rather misty this afternoon, with some scattered outbreaks of showery rain and drizzling places. It'll brighten up with some sunny spells developing along with showers. Some of the showers becoming heavy and thundery. Highest temperatures of 18 to 22 degrees. Warmest in the east with light to moderate southwest winds becoming moderate westerly.
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0: That's Katy Perry with The One That Got Away. That song always reminds me of the music video.
1: Yes, do you remember? She shaves her hair in the bathroom and everything.
0: They're madly in love and they get matching tattoos and they break up and it's tragedy at the end, yeah.
1: Does she shave her... Did I imagine? Yeah, she does, doesn't she? She goes into the toilet and...
0: When they break up in the music video, she shaves her hair and they become old and it's very romantic. We should chat about that someday. Songs that instantly remind you of their music videos. So not today though.
1: When I was younger, I used to sit and watch the music channel all day.
0: Oh,
1: I just watch music videos all day long. Now you don't do that anymore.
0: Remember MTV used to just have like the top 40 on back to back to back with the music. Yeah. They probably still do.
1: I would go on rotations between different channels. Just right. Sit and watch.
0: Or flicking really, really quickly between all the music channels to see if your favourite song was on.
1: Yeah. Mm. No such thing as Spotify back then.
0: Certainly not. Also, certainly no such thing as Spotify in these few years that I'm going to take you back to on this day in history. Yes. August 4th. We're tipping on in the year, aren't we?
1: We are. Like, we're 4 months out from Christmas now.
0: I was training.
1: Sorry to say the C word, but...
0: I was training last night, and at the end of training, 9:10 was there, and I was looking
1: up.
0: Don't
1: tell me.
0: It was starting to get dark, and it was. It was just starting to come in.
1: Yep. I really hate it.
0: Yeah. It was. Well, it's just coming into a different time of year, isn't it?
1: Yeah, but you forget it happens every year.
0: it's always a surprise. Anyway, on this day in history, 1944, Anne Frank and her family were arrested after 2 years in hiding in Amsterdam. Her diary would, of course, later become one of the world's most widely read books.
1: Yep.
0: In 1984, Prince began a 24-week run at number one on the US album chart with Purple Rain. And in 1997, this is an interesting one, computer company Apple announced that Steve Jobs would return to the company in an interim leadership role. I hear you say, Steve Jobs is the founder of Apple. He was, but he left at one stage and the company was going under. He had a big fallout with the other founders. Can't remember their name off the top of my head. But he had a big fallout and he left and he came back in 1997 to the company in disarray. Was losing money. Was going down. And he came in. Within months, he became interim CEO and it is one of the great corporate turnarounds in history. And should we all know what happens next?
1: Look at them now.
0: Look at them now, flying. So that's your day in history. 1944, Anne Frank. 1984, Prince released Purple Rain. And 1997, Steve Jobs returns to Apple.

0: Aaron, 12 to 12. Now it is time for us to head to the 4 o'clock news.
1: Yes, but plenty of time yet to text in. If you want to play the Quiz Whiz this week, text the word play along with your name to 086 60 25000. And after 4 o'clock, you could be coming on with myself and Anya on the home stretch. 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
0: Good afternoon, it's Katie Gullen with the news at 4 o'clock. It's been confirmed the health and safety report into the Creasa explosion has been submitted to the DPP. This means all files have now been sent to the Director of Public Prosecutions. Donna Harper lost her 14-year-old daughter Leona in the tragedy, which also claimed the lives of 9 other people. She says the news came as a shock earlier today, but there is hope that this is a step in the right direction.
7: I think it was a bit of a shock as well, in a way that it did come, because we were on the understanding that we wouldn't be getting an answer until around the 28th of August in regards to if the health and safety file had gone or whether it was going or not at that stage. But it was a bit of a shock to hear it, but at least all the files have gone now, so I suppose we're just going to be kind of on eggshells now as well, waiting on the DPP back. So it's going to be a nervous time waiting on them back, but hopefully that we'll get the answers that we need them.
0: An investigation has been launched following an incident in Fawn on Saturday morning. Gardaí say they responded to a report of an assault at Fawn Marina at around 7:40. Medical assistance was provided to a woman in her 20s, and Gardaí say investigations are currently ongoing. An autism activist from Donegal has rejected claims that the diagnostic criteria for autism has become too broad. It comes after a number of experts have raised concerns that autism support services are being spread too thin due to the sharp increase in diagnoses. Angela Ward is a special needs coordinator in a post-primary school in Donegal and a parent to a child with autism. She says families often have to undergo a long wait for assessments and an eventual diagnosis.

0: Families very rarely seek an autism assessment lately. They usually come looking for an autism assessment after years and years of trying to understand why their child, or indeed why themselves, are struggling. The idea that people are seeking an autism diagnosis almost as part of an identity quest doesn't reflect the reality that I see. You know, and speaking from parental perspective, most parents would much rather hear that there's nothing different with their child than discover that their child has a lifelong neurodevelopment condition.
1: 62 families have received the keys to new social housing in Letterkenny. This has been delivered by Clwyd in partnership with Donegal County Council, the Department of Housing, the Housing and Finance Agency, MCF Construction and Laurel Limited. 15 new social homes were delivered as part of the final phase of Ardna Grainne, as a mix of 2, 3 and 4 bedroom terraced semi-detached and detached houses, as well as 2 bedroom apartments. A further 47 homes were delivered by Clwyd in Ardenruagh, Killylaston, which is made up of 2 bed apartments and 2, 3 and 4 bedroom terraced and semi-detached houses. A yellow weather warning for rain has been issued for Donegal. The alert comes into effect at 2 o'clock tomorrow morning and will last until 2 o'clock in the afternoon. Met Éireann says it will be unseasonably blustery overnight, with spells of heavy rain, especially near coasts and on higher ground. They're also warning of the possibility of disruption to outdoor events, difficult travelling conditions and spot flooding. The recipients of the 2026 Tip O'Neill Irish Diaspora Awards have been announced. Kate Burton and Brendan Tiny Vaughan will be presented with their awards at a gala ceremony on Friday the 25th of September at the Inishowen Gateway Hotel in Buncrana. Ella Anderson has all the details.
2: The first recipient is Kate Burton, who is the granddaughter of 4 grandparents who emigrated from Ireland to Boston, Massachusetts. She is the global CEO of Dentons, the world's largest global law firm, where she leads their worldwide strategy, operations and growth. Kate previously held senior leadership positions at EY, including the global vice chair of tax and membership of the firm's global executive board. Meanwhile, Brendan Tiny Vaughan, a native of Carrigart, is widely recognised for his outstanding commitment to community, charity and the Irish diaspora. Having lived and worked in London, Boston, Paris and Berlin, he has remained deeply connected to his Donegal roots and active within Irish cultural and sporting organisations. In 2011, he founded the Donegal Hospice Calendar in memory of his mother, helping raise approximately €240,000 for hospice care. He also co-founded the London Irish Vintage Club, whose annual charity Vintage Day has raised over £1 million for worthy causes across Ireland and Britain. More information on the awards can be found on our website, highlandradio.com.
1: And now for the weather. It will brighten up with some sunny spells developing along with showers, some of the showers becoming heavy and thundery, with high temperatures of 18 to 20 degrees. That's all from the newsroom for now. We will be back with the headlines at 5 o'clock.
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6: When I was 6 years old, I broke my leg

0: Ed Sheeran and Castle on the Hill. Welcome back to the home stretch. It is myself, Anya, and Mark is here in place of Danny this week.
1: The man himself, he's listening.
0: He is listening.
1: We're getting texts
0: from Florida.
1: Yeah.
0: No pressure.
1: No, I was actually thinking about Danny this morning. I was turning about Letterkenny, doing the shopping, getting absolutely drenched. And I was thinking, Danny is in Florida, sitting by the pool. And he's having the time of his life.
0: So, and he's not rubbing it in at all.
1: Not at all. Not even a wee bit. Not even a wee bit. So, Danny, you're listening in. That's it. Danny, hope you're having a good time. Keeping the seat warm for you. Next week, he's back on the air. So, we look forward to that.
0: Yes. So, that was Ed Sheeran. And Ed Sheeran Foundation had a very big weekend in Belfast.
1: Oh.
0: At the FLA.
1: Was there myself?
0: You were. How was it?
1: I didn't see Ed floating about. Go on with your story anyway.
0: Yeah, so it is basically a foundation that he has set up, and he has set up North Sounds 2026, and its aim is to connect children and young people in Cork and Belfast through songwriting, performance and community engagement. So he kicked it off yesterday there at Fla Ciall na hÉireann, which is taking place in Belfast all this week. And a group of 50 young people gave a rendition of the Cranberries' hit song Zombie at the gig rig at the City Hall yesterday afternoon.
1: Ed wasn't there himself, was he?
0: No, but apparently he is floating about. He was at the FLA last year.
1: I know. I was up there on Sunday, and the two people that we were kind of hoping to keep an eye on, this sounds silly, but Ed Sheeran and Dermot Kennedy, he's known to be
0: around that places, kind
1: of stuff as well, but didn't see either of them. But I did hear about the Ed Sheeran stuff. That's class that he's doing that there with the foundation. And yeah, if you're in Belfast this week, you never know. He is known. Last year, wasn't he rumored in Wicklow or something?
0: He just turned up to a pub and sang a song with Amble and Iron Roe. And
1: as you do.
0: Was Lewis Capaldi there?
1: Don't know. I just remember the videos of Ed Sheeran sitting in a pub, and I was thinking, there's no way I would ever be that lucky just for Ed Sheeran to rock up. It sounded unreal. But you know what? The FLA was class. I was up there on Sunday. It was just getting kicked off. City Hall was buzzing. Yeah. And do you know, before I went up, I was thinking, I'm not sure if I'm going to like if it was all Deadly Eye stuff. I didn't know if I was going to, you know, vibe with it. But it was actually just a big festival of music and people having fun and food stalls and, you know, drink stands on the street and around City Hall was class. Sharon Shannon was playing in City Hall. So, it was just a really good atmosphere. And I would encourage anybody that thinks, oh, the FLA, maybe it's just a bit of Deadly Eye stuff. It's actually a celebration of loads of different kind of Irish music. Definitely recommend it. I had a great time.
0: Even if you're not a fan of trad or Diddly Eye, as you like to call it, it's so hard not to enjoy it.
1: The atmosphere,
0: I think there's such a great atmosphere of traditional music. I love it.
1: There was thousands of people. Everybody was in good form.
0: Yep.
1: There was just people going around listening to music, having a drink here, eating a bite to eat there, that stall. Just floating about and just people having a good time. And it's great to see.
0: It is, and if you couldn't tell, I am not jealous at all of anyone that's at the FLA.
1: Even a wee bit.

0: know it breaks my heart. Put a shiver on your skin. Do your hair in the car. If nothing lasts forever, babe, and can we make a start?
1: Danny and Anya.
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1: Yes, it is time for the first game of the Quiz Wiz this week and today. And on the line, we have Breach. Hello, Breach.
2: Afternoon, Breach.
3: Hi. Hi, how are you?
2: Very well. Very what good. Are you up to today? Did you enjoy the long weekend?
3: Yeah, I was in Mayo for the weekend.
2: You what, sorry?
3: I was in Mayo for the week.
2: Oh, are they still celebrating?
3: Still celebrating.
2: I'd say there could be a few bank holidays in the future that they'll still be celebrating that. We'll see.
3: Yeah.
2: You had a nice time anyway. So you're going to play the
3: time, yeah.
2: Good stuff. You're going to play the Quiz Wiz. Do you know how Stop the Car works?
3: Hello?
2: Yes,
3: hello?
2: You're still there. So we're going to play Stop the
3: I'm
2: Car.
3: I'm here.
2: You're all right. I'm going to begin the alphabet. I'm going to continue in my head. And then all you have to do is say Stop the Car. And then whatever letter I land on, every answer you give then will begin with that letter. Is that okay?
3: Okay, that's grand.
2: Okay, I'll start the alphabet then. All right, 3, 2, 1. A.
3: Hello.
1: Hello, Breach.
2: We'll take that
3: hello.
2: As a...
3: I lost you there.
1: I think your signal might be a wee bit dodgy there. Is there a spot maybe in the house you could get to that... A window or something?
3: Am I... Do you hear me now?
1: We can hear you now, yep.
3: Right. Start again.
1: We'll start that again.
2: No bother at all. Okay, 3, 2, 1. Oh. A.
3: Stop.
2: Ooh. B. didn't get too far into it that time. B Bridge. Is that okay?
3: B for Bridge,
2: exactly. Okay, so I'm going to start the timer whenever Anya gives you your first category. Okay, over to you, Anya. Go ahead.
3: Okay.
1: 3, 2, 1, movie.
3: Oh. Pass.
1: Place.
3: Hello.
1: Place.
3: I don't get you, sorry.
1: A place.
3: Berlin.
1: Girl's name.
3: Bernadette.
1: Color.
3: Black.
1: Food.
3: Burgers. Yeah.
2: Yeah, yes. Well done. That's yes. Good. 30 seconds are up and you got 4 of them, Breeze. Well done. We had a wee problem with the line there, but you still managed to get 4 of them, so well done.
3: That's grand, thank you.
2: Very right. Well done.
1: Thanks a million for playing.
3: All right. Bye-bye.
2: Thanks. See you. Bye, Breach. The old phone line just didn't hold up, did it? She did well whenever we got her on. But movie, she missed out on that one. But fair play to her. She managed to come back. Place, girl's name, colour, food. She banged them out.
1: Yes. Yep. So a score of 4 and 30 is now the time to beat. Can you get the 5? In less than 30. We will be playing again after 5, so if you want to give it a go, please do by texting play plus your name to 086 60 25000, and we could be giving you a call very, very soon.
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0: was Amble and their brand new song, The Swell. And we'll put that one especially out for Barry Jordan, who is celebrating his 18th birthday. And that comes in from all in S&S Construction crew. And also a very big happy birthday to Kate Kelly in Rafoe. And that comes in from all her family.
1: You mentioned Amble, Anya.
0: I did.
1: You've been at Electric Picnic for the past couple of years. Amble just announced there, am I right?
0: Yes, today they were announced. Along with Van Morrison and Aaron Rowe.
1: You don't seem that enthused. Have you tickets for this year?
0: I did have tickets.
1: Oh no.
0: And I wasn't overly impressed by the lineup.
1: You sold them.
0: And I sold them.
1: Oh no. And you love Amble too, don't you?
0: I love Amble. That's where I kind of started really liking them, was last year's Electric Picnic. I was like, I love them. And I went to see them in Belfast then, in last December. And I was kind of expecting them to be on the lineup.
1: And they weren't.
0: See, the problem with Electric Picnic, they release their tickets like the week after the festival finishes. No lineup, no nothing. They announce the lineup maybe 5 to 6 months before the actual festival.
1: And Amble weren't there.
0: And you already have your tickets at that stage if you don't like the lineup or not. That's now it. Amble's just been announced.
1: It's a gamble, isn't it? It's a gamble.
0: Gamble for Amble.
1: So you're on the market now for a few new tickets for Electric Picnic.
0: I don't know. It's like 4 weeks away, so.
1: Yeah, it's true. You'd have to sort your accommodation stuff too, wouldn't you?
0: They just could have given us more notice, is what I'm saying.
1: I think they could. Is that a very old person thing to say? They should have told us earlier.
0: I suppose if you're young, you don't really care. You're just going for the festival. But if the lineup's not great, I'm not really interested.
1: No, I wouldn't be. I'm not a big festival goer, but if I was going to a festival, I would want to
0: enjoy the acts.
1: I'd want to know who's playing and what concert I'm going to.
0: But in the same breath, Electric Picnic is one of those festivals that has so much happening. You could nearly not go and see anyone.
1: And still enjoy
0: it. And do stuff and see things. Like, it is class. But I'm not going this year.
1: Maybe next year.
0: Maybe next year.
1: You'll be on Ticketmaster
0: then. Then it's another gamble again.
1: That's a gamble, sorry.
0: A gamble.
1: Ah, well, so you might sort something before then. And if not, you'll be on Ticketmaster the Monday after the festival, where they'll probably go on sale
0: I'm
1: for 2027.
0: Definitely going to get tickets, because you just never know.
1: You just never know. That's it.
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0: That is the Zac Brown Band and Jimmy Buffett with Knee Deep. And you might be thinking that song is a wee bit out of character for Mark and Daniel to be playing on the home stretch. And you'd be absolutely right. But I wanted to play a wee song of his to get into a story about him. Don't know if you heard about this, right? During his headlining concert there at the weekend, Zac Brown stunned 37,000 of his fans at Fenway Park by gifting every single attendee a free cruise for two aboard Margaritaville at Sea. That's the name of the ship. Valued at nearly $40 million, it's been confirmed that it's the largest surprise audience giveaway in live entertainment history. Isn't that insane?
1: Is crazy. Imagine going to a concert and you're coming home with a cruise.
0: Fans in attendance received a text code that they can redeem their cruise for two, valid on select sailings over the next 12 months.
1: That is class.
0: And the reason behind all this is because Margaritaville at Sea, that's the name of the ship, they are the presenting sponsor for the band's current 27-date US tour running through November 2026. So, a couple of questions I had when I read that story was, number one, who's Zac Brown? Because I wasn't really that familiar with him. And number two, where can we get tickets for this man's concert? That's very generous.
1: His attendance is going to go way up.
0: He sings that chicken song, doesn't he?
1: Chicken fried?
0: Is that the one?
1: I think he sings that, yeah.
0: Yeah.
1: To be honest, I'm not 100% familiar with him either, but I know some of his songs.
0: I think it's that chicken fried song that he sings. So yeah, isn't that just very generous?
1: Very generous.
0: I don't know what words I would have for it.
1: It was sponsored, but still generous.
0: Well, this is it. This is it. And now people in the Northern Islands of County Donegal in Ireland are talking about Zac Brown, so maybe it's a genius marketing ploy.
1: Well, look, you didn't know who he was, and
0: here
1: now
0: we
1: you
0: go.
1: Do.
0: Now I do.
1: And now you're looking for a ticket to his concert. Here's Arctic Monkeys and Do I Wanna Know?

0: Ariana Grande and Seven Rings. Now, Ariana Grande just announced on Sunday there that she is going to be taking a break from public life, public appearances. And she has also dropped out of the upcoming London revival of Stephen Sondheim musical that she was going to be appearing in the West End.
1: Sad enough story that, isn't it? It's not great, really.
0: It was, because she has obviously been in the public for a while about her health, and people are kind of concerned about her health. And she did say, so she announced it at her, she didn't announce it, sorry, she made comments about it at her Chicago show on Sunday night. When she was on stage, she took a break from singing to address the crowd to say that the decision was coming from a thoughtful and empowered place, and that it wasn't in a reaction to the negativity that she's been receiving online in relation to her body image, and that human beings can just need a break sometimes.
1: Yeah, fair enough. And I suppose maybe it goes back to the thing where celebrities, just people too, aren't they? Just if stuff gets a bit much,
0: I think you forget that they're just, like, can you imagine? So she went from doing the two Wicked films basically back to back, because they came out within, what, a year of each other?
1: Yeah, something like that.
0: If even. And straight into a tour now. I'm sure she's wrecked.
1: And people talk an awful lot of nonsense as well. Like, on, I'm sure, like, you imagine being Ariana Grande and having to, even though she says that this is not, like, really to do with the negative comments, but imagine the negative stuff that she's had to read about herself over the past few years. Like, it would surely take a toll on anybody.
0: Yeah.
1: So, yeah, whatever about you, about the music or whatever, that kind of stuff, but if
0: when it gets personal.
1: Oh, if you're getting pelted with negativity every time you post a photo or a video, you'll eventually, it'll take its toll. And as you said, they're just people, so yeah.
0: Yeah, because it's all I see is negativity on the way she's looking. So I can't even imagine what she's seeing herself.
1: That's it. Hopefully she gets her break anyway.
0: Yes.
1: And it'd be nice to see her back making music, wouldn't it?
0: It would. I think she is still going to be working on music. It's just public-facing work that she's not going to be involved in. So you can only wish her the best.
1: Yeah, it's a weird story that. It's not great. It's sad, isn't it? It's like the modern world and social media and that stuff is, sometimes it just rears its ugly side, and that's definitely one of them occasions, I think.
0: The negative side there, but we'll be back after the break with more music.
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0: though mainly dry at first tonight with just isolated showers. Cloud will increase overnight, bringing outbreaks of rain and drizzle. Lowest temperatures of 11 to 14 degrees in moderate westerly winds, increasing fresh to strong in northwestern coastal parts.
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9: Thanks, Anya. Good evening. The final report into the Creasa explosion has been submitted to the Director of Public Prosecutions. It was confirmed earlier this afternoon that the health and safety report had been sent in. 10 people lost their lives in the explosion at a petrol station in October 2022. Gardaí have confirmed investigations have been launched following an incident at Fonn Marina on Saturday. They responded to reports of an assault at around 7:40 in the morning. A woman in her 20s received medical assistance. Gardaí say their investigations are currently ongoing. Uisce Éireann have confirmed that major works to secure long-term water supply on Gola Island are progressing. Works that involve the replacement of approximately 2.7 kilometres of pipeline across Gidor Bay are set to commence in the coming weeks. Customers are not expected to have any disruption to water supply during the works, as the temporary supply currently in place will remain operational until the new pipeline is connected. 62 families have started to move into brand new social housing in Letterkenny. The housing has been delivered by Clwyd in partnership with Donegal County Council, the Department of Housing, the Housing and Finance Agency, MCF Construction and Laurel Limited. 15 new social homes were delivered as part of the final phase of Ardna Grainne, as a mix of 2, 3 and 4 bedroom terraced, semi-detached and detached houses and 2 bedroom apartments. A further 47 homes were delivered by Clwyd in Ardenruadh Killylaston, which is made up of 2 bed apartments and 2, 3 and 4 bedroom terraced and semi-detached houses. A yellow weather warning for rain has been issued for Donegal. The alert comes into effect at 2 a.m. tomorrow morning and will last until 2 o'clock in the afternoon. Met Éireann says it will be unseasonably blustery overnight with spells of heavy rain, especially near coasts and on higher ground. They're also warning of the possibility of disruption to outdoor events, difficult travelling conditions and spot flooding. And finally, Kate Burton and Brendan Tiny Vaughan are set to be presented with a Tip O'Neill Irish Diaspora Award. The gala ceremony will take place on Friday the 25th of September at the Inishowen Gateway Hotel in Buncrana. More information on this can be found on our website highlandradio.com. That's all from the newsroom for now. We will be back with another update, sport and the obituary notices at 7:30.

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2: It is time for the second game of the Quiz Whiz today. And on the line, looking for a spot on the leaderboard, we have Seamus. Hello, Seamus.
3: Hi, Seamus.
4: Hi, how you doing?
3: Not too bad. Seamus, you're in a car there. Can I hear you in a car, aye?
4: I am, yeah.
3: You're busy this evening, are you?
4: I'm just driving home from work.
3: Ah, very good. Good stuff. Well, let's see if we can get you on the leaderboard of the Quiz Whiz. Are you aware of how to play it? Stop the car we're playing.
4: Yeah, I am, yeah.
3: Good stuff. Well, I'll just give our listeners a wee heads up. I'm going to begin the alphabet and then I'll continue it in my head. And then all you have to do, Seamus, is say, stop the car, and I will stop. Whatever letter I land on, every answer you give will begin with that letter, okay?
4: Yep.
3: Good to go. All right, I'll say A and then we'll get started, okay? 3, 2, 1, A.
4: Stop the car.
3: Got to D.
2: D,
3: yes. D for dog.
2: Yes.
4: Yeah.
3: So, Anya, I will start the timer whenever you say the first category.
2: 3, 2, 1, celebrity.
4: Dermot O'Leary.
2: Boy's name?
4: Dermot.
2: Car?
4: Datsun.
2: Object?
4: Dartboard.
2: Drink?
4: Diet Coke.
3: Up the car. Well done.
2: That was speedy.
3: Yeah, we got all five in there. Seamus, well done. That was very good. Your score, well, your time is 19.61 seconds on the leaderboard. That's you top of the leaderboard. Yeah, that was a really good performance.
2: Very strong score for this stage good. Of the week as well. So hopefully you'll keep that spot for the rest of the week.
3: To put that into context, Seamus, last week's winner won with a time of 17 and a half seconds. So that is a really good score of 19.61. So you'll need to stay tuned all week and see if you hang on to the leaderboard, okay?
4: Yeah, will do.
2: All right, thanks, Seamus.
4: Alright, cheers. Thank you.
3: See ya. There you go. Anya, the first name with all five on the leaderboard. Seamus, 19.6 seconds. That's wrapping it off. You went 3M.
2: It's going to be a hard one to beat, but it's not impossible to beat. So we will, of course, be playing again tomorrow. If you fancy your chances of trying to beat that 19.61 seconds, make sure you're tuned in tomorrow to find out how.
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9: Yes, welcome back to the Home Stretch. It is nearly home time, but we have a few more songs to get in before then.
10: The cobwebs are nearly shaken off after the long weekend. It's sometimes hard to get back into the swing of things on a Tuesday after a bank holiday, isn't it?
9: It is, but I have to say I really loved having a 3-day weekend. It was bliss.
10: It resets you.
9: You need the third day in the weekend.
10: Yeah, you do. You went to see all the chat last week about films and The Odyssey and Greeks.
9: Finally went to see it.
10: What do you think?
9: Loved it.
10: Oh, that's good.
9: I really didn't think I would enjoy it as much as I did.
10: Did you touch up on Greek?
9: I actually didn't get a chance to watch.
10: Oh, right. So you liked
9: watch
10: it even.
9: Anything about it beforehand, but still enjoyed it and was able to follow it. Like, I kind of knew the story of Helen of Troy because I did it in school.
10: Mm.
9: But yeah, very good. I would recommend.
10: Did you find it long?
9: Not as long as I thought it was going to be. I did run out of popcorn halfway through, so then that kind of did, you know.
10: It's a long sit then, if you've been an hour and a half.
9: But I was in a really comfy screen as well that had the recliners, so I was happy out.
10: Good stuff. So you enjoyed it then, that's good. Because sometimes I'm not a big movie fella, like I wouldn't be confident in going, oh, this movie is class and that one's better than this and stuff. But when it's nice whenever you think a movie's good that somebody else agrees with you. So I'm glad you liked it.
9: I will trust your advice from now on.
10: That's good.
9: For now. So anyways, we will keep the music going for now. Here is Calvin Harris. Calvin had a very big show in Glasgow over the weekend. He did 2 sold-out nights in Hampden Park. So
10: still going strong.
9: Still going strong. Here is Acceptable in the 80s.

0: It is C-Mart with I Wanna Be a Cowboy Baby. Big fan of C-Mart, Anya, are you?
1: Big fan. Well, I think everyone is.
0: I don't know a lot about her, to be honest.
1: She calls herself the Dunboyne Princess because she's from Dunboyne.
0: I like her now then.
1: She is very funny and very real. But that is where we have to wrap it up for today.
0: Flies in, doesn't it?
1: That's
0: your Tuesday after the bank holiday done. On the home stretch.
1: We're nearly on top of the hill now. Tomorrow's the hill and then it's...
0: The back's broken.
1: So yes, we will talk to you tomorrow. We'll be back again from 3:30 to 5:30 as always. And we have plenty to come up tomorrow as always as well.
0: So then.

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8: Good evening, it's Katie Gillen with the news at 5:30. Coming up in this bulletin, the final report into the Creasa explosion has been submitted to the Director of Public Prosecutions. The young man who died following a road traffic collision in Pettigo on Sunday has been named as Ronan King from Lurgan in County Armagh. Gardaí have confirmed investigations have been launched following an incident at Fonn Marina on Saturday, and figures from the latest HSE management data report show that during April, the target time of 2 weeks to see urgent breast cancer referrals was missed by nearly 90% at Letterkenny University Hospital. These stories and full plus more to follow. Kieran Cannon will be here with the latest sports news at around 2:45. But first, the final report into the Creasa explosion has been submitted to the Director of Public Prosecutions. It was confirmed earlier this afternoon that the health and safety report had been sent in. 10 people lost their lives in the explosion at a petrol station in October 2022. Among them was 14-year-old Leona Harper. Her mother, Donna, says she and other families affected by the tragedy welcome today's news and remain hopeful that they will receive answers soon.
9: The file has been sent to the DPP. Confirmation was made today in regards to that. So that is all the files submitted now to the DPP. So it's obviously in the hands now of the DPP. So we'll just be waiting on their decision to come back in regards to this now. We have no idea how long it's going to be before the DPP get back, but we'll just be waiting patiently now.
8: It's nearly been 4 years, and you and other families and friends are just waiting for answers. How do you feel today with this news?
9: Well, I think it was a bit of a shock as well, in a way that it did come, because we were on the understanding that we wouldn't be getting an answer until around the 28th of August in regards to if the health and safety file had gone or whether it was going or not at that stage. But it was a bit of a shock to hear it, but at least all the files have gone now. So I suppose we're just going to be kind of on eggshells now as well, waiting on the DPP back. So it's going to be a nervous time waiting on them back, but hopefully that we'll get the answers that we need them.
8: The young man who died following a road traffic collision in Pettigo on Sunday has been named as Ronan King from Lurgan in County Armagh. Gardaí are continuing to investigate the incident. Garda Grainne Doherty made this appeal on today's Greg Hughes show.
10: This occurred on the R232 at Fincashel Pettigo on Sunday the 2nd of August. The collision involved a car and a 4x4 vehicle. It occurred around 2:45 p.m. The driver of the car, a male in his 20s, was pronounced deceased at the scene. A passenger of the car, a female in her 20s, was transported to hospital with serious injuries. The driver and sole occupant of the second vehicle, a male in his 60s, was also brought to hospital for assessment only. So Gardaí are appealing to anyone who might have travelled on the R232 near Pettigo at the time of the collision to come forward. Road users who may have camera footage, including dash cam or mobile phone footage, are asked to make it available to investigating Gardaí. Anybody with information are asked to contact Ballyshannon Gardaí on 071 985 8530, the Garda Confidential Line 1800 666 111 or any Garda station.
8: Gardaí have confirmed investigations have been launched following an incident at Fáin Marina on Saturday. They responded to reports of an assault at around 7:40 in the morning. A woman in her 20s received medical assistance. Gardaí say their investigations are currently ongoing. Figures from the latest HSE management data report show that during April, the target time of 2 weeks to see urgent breast cancer referrals was missed by nearly 90% at Letterkenny University Hospital. The figures dropped sharply from 81.9% in January to 6.5% in February and 6.6% in March before rising to 11.8% in April. In a statement to Highland Radio News, the HSE say that the breast service remains an ongoing challenge due to consultant vacancies. They add there have been delays in recruiting a second consultant breast surgeon in LUH. However, a locum breast surgeon has now accepted the position and is due to begin on August 19th. They also confirmed a second breast radiologist commenced work at the hospital in December 2025 in a temporary capacity, pending appointment to a permanent position. There are 18 breast clinics scheduled for August, and this number will increase once the second breast surgeon commences their role. Emma Hart, Policy and Campaigns Manager with the Irish Cancer Society, joined Donmarie Doherty on today's Greg Hughes show and said while the appointment is welcome, there should be lots more planning for the future.
11: I think kind of getting the staff in place in order to deliver the service is the actual right thing to do. Mm. I think this speaks to a fundamental issue, however, where we have a right now problem, which is unfortunately too many people. And in this situation, too many women trying to access breast disease clinics aren't actually getting in within the right time frame. But then there's a future problem. And I think it's really important that we talk about both of these things at the same time, that we're not just trying to address a short-term need. Actually, the need is only going to grow as time goes on, and there will be a doubling of cancer cases by 2045 compared to 2015. So what we really need to see, and while this is welcome, that we are looking at additional staff in this case, but what we really need to see is a strategic plan in order to make sure that, first of all, we have enough people training into the required positions so that we will have enough radiologists, for example, that we will have enough consultant breast surgeons leading into the future, and at the same time that we're already are always building up our stock of equipment to make sure that the equipment is also there for the staff to manage as the need for symptomatic breast disease clinic services grows into the future.
8: A firefighter has highlighted the importance of CPR following an incident in Ballybuffet at the weekend. Ballybuffet United FC have confirmed that during their Legends match on Saturday, a participant suffered a sudden medical emergency on the pitch. CPR was commenced within moments and a defibrillator was quickly brought into use. Chris Patton is a coach at the club and a firefighter that intervened. He says it is vital that people know CPR in cases of similar incidents.
12: There was a former paramedic involved as well there, and a couple of firemen there. There was three of the Stranraer Fire Service members happened to be playing in the game. I was one of those. And we just attended to him as quickly as we could. We got the defibrillator that was there. There was a defibrillator in the clubhouse, and got the defibrillator and used it and performed CPR on the patient. Thankfully, he responded. The ambulance had already been called during the process, and then they arrived on the scene and took over from there. I'm in a fortunate position as a member of the fire service that have EFR training done. A number of firemen throughout the county have it, not all firemen, but the majority of them do have it. And it is very, very beneficial, not just obviously as in my work, but obviously I can use that both at home and in my own day-to-day activities, which, as it turned out, has happened in this instance. I was playing a bit of football. So it is a vital, vital skill.
8: Aidan Thompson, the founder of Donegal Safety Training Solution, has highlighted defibrillators in the area.
13: They are in bright yellow boxes. So there's one at the Roadhouse, there's one at Gallagher's Garage. There's one outside the Credit Union in Balbuffet. There's one at Reed's Garage in Stranorler. There's one down at the dentist across from St. Joseph's. There's one at Kelly's Butlin store in Stranorler. There's one at Harold's Yard out the Glenfin Road. And there's ones in various locations. There's 13 in total in Balbuffet and Stranorler. Now, that's only the ones that I installed. There's also ones in private premises as well and businesses.
8: Gardaí are investigating a number of thefts and burglaries reported across Donegal in recent days. Anyone with information about any of the incidents is being asked to contact Gardaí. John Ray Doherty reports.
14: A burglary was reported at a home in Struve Greencastle where a number of tools were stolen from an unlocked shed. The incident happened between 1 and 6 o'clock on Sunday, July 26th. Among the items taken were a DeWalt drill, a Bosch hammer drill and several smaller tools. Meanwhile, Gardaí are investigating a burglary at a holiday home in Mahery, Dunloe. The house was entered sometime between 1 and 3 o'clock yesterday morning when a Canon G6400 camera was stolen. Residents had left the front door unlocked for family members who were due to arrive home later that night. No damage was caused during the incident. And in Moville, a Grant oil boiler was stolen from the back garden of a house in the Ardfoyle area. The theft occurred sometime between 9 o'clock on Friday morning, July 24th, and 9 o'clock on Monday morning, July 27th. Gardaí are asking anyone who notices similar items being offered for sale on a second-hand basis or who has information about any of the incidents to get in touch with Investigating Gardaí.
8: A special needs coordinator from Donegal has disputed claims that autism support services are being spread too thin due to the sharp increase in diagnoses. A number of experts have raised concerns that the definition of autism has broadened too much to include people with milder characteristics or less complex support needs. Angela Ward is a special needs coordinator in a post-primary school in Donegal and a parent to a child with autism. She disagrees with these claims. She says waiting for assessments and an eventual diagnosis can take years.
15: Families very rarely seek an autism assessment lately. They usually come looking for an autism assessment after years and years of trying to understand why their child or indeed why themselves are struggling. And the idea that people are seeking an autism diagnosis almost as part of an identity quest doesn't reflect the reality that I see. You know, and speaking from a parental perspective, most parents would much rather hear that there's nothing different with their child than discover that their child has a lifelong neurodevelopment condition. On the flip side of that, I suppose a diagnosis can bring some relief because it gives an explanation, you know, not only to the parent but also to the child and helps them understand why they feel and why they see the world the way they do. But it is not something that I think that families celebrate. It comes after years of uncertainty and lots of guilt. Is it something I have done? Am I doing my parenting wrong? Frustration and repeated, that's what we hear, repeated attempts to get support, which is not easy to get.
8: 62 families have started to move into brand new social housing in Letterkenny. The housing has been delivered by Clwyd in partnership with Donegal County Council, the Department of Housing, the Housing and Finance Agency, MCF Construction and Laurel Limited. 15 new social homes were delivered as part of the final phase of Ardna Grainne as a mix of 2, 3 and 4 bedroom terraced semi-detached and detached houses and 2 bedroom apartments. A further 47 homes were delivered by Clwyd in Arden Rua, Killylaston, which is made up of 2-bed apartments and 2, 3 and 4 bedroom terraced and semi-detached houses. Letterkenny University Hospital have said that the emergency department is extremely busy with high numbers of people attending who require admission to the hospital. In a statement, the HSE confirmed that in the past 7 days, 1,210 people attended the ED, with 280 attending by ambulance. Figures from the Irish Nurses and Midwives Organisation this morning confirmed that 51 people were admitted to LUH without a bed, the second highest figure in the state. 16 of those were in the emergency department. As patients face long waits, people are being urged to consider all healthcare options before attending the emergency department. As a result of the ongoing pressure, the HSE says they are reviewing some elective surgeries which may have to be deferred. Urgent and time-sensitive procedures are being prioritised, and patients will be contacted directly if their procedure is being postponed. The time is 5:43. We'll be back after this short break.
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8: The time is 5:45. Kieran Cannon's here with the latest sports news.
20: Thank you very much. Katie, we will begin with Gaelic games. Sad news reaching us a number of hours ago that former president of the GAA, Liam O'Neill, has died. He was the head of the GAA from 2012 to 2015, and he was the 37th president of the association. He was actually president back in 2012 when Donegal last won the All-Ireland. He did pass away after a short illness at the age of 70. Current president of the GAA, Jarliff Burns, said at county level, Liam had been a pioneering figure in the adoption of technology to enhance and the governance of the organisation of our game. It was on his watch that the association first embraced the use of Hawkeye and the deployment of the Black Card via the Football Review Committee, which he did establish. Now, Sabrina Rabbit has been ruled out of Sunday's All-Ireland Camogie final with a thumb injury. She's not the only concern for Galway manager Cathal Murray ahead of their clash with Cork. Aoife Donoghue, Niamh Mallon and Deirdre Higgins, there are all doubts for the defending All-Ireland Camogie champions. To soccer now, the draw for the Women's FAI Cup semi-finals has been made. Defending champions Athlone Town will host Galway later this month. The other fixture sees Cork City welcome 2022 and 2024 winners Shelburne to Turner's Cross. Those semi-finals will be played on Saturday, August the 22nd. Derry City Football Club have confirmed that defender Rob Slevin has joined Coleraine on loan. The 28-year-old defender from County Cork has made 8 appearances for the County Stripes this season. He also lined out for Finn Harps back in the 2022 season. Shamrock Rovers face Albanian champions FK Egtia in the Europa League third qualifying round tonight. Rovers dropped down from the Champions League qualifiers after losing to Agrat Armenia 3-2 on aggregate last week. Kickoff in Tala tonight is at 8 p.m. Brentford are reportedly close to signing defender Donal O'Connor from Cork City. The 18-year-old reportedly underwent a medical at the Premier League club and he's set to join fellow Corkmen Nathan Collins and Kevin Kelleher at the club. O'Connor signed a contract extension with the First Division champions back in June of this year. Finally, to horse racing, Great Britain and Ireland's Shergar Cup team has received a massive boost after it was announced that both Dylan Brown McMonagall and Ryan Moore will ride in this event at Ascot this coming Saturday. Donegal man Brian McMonagall, who continued his remarkable season with four winners at Glorious Goodwood last week. The 23-year-old, whose Goodwood victories included group race strikes on Edgeless in the Gordon Stakes and Goody Two Shoes in the Little Lagdry, is riding the quest of a wave lately, having landed this season's Oaks and Irish Oaks with Thundering On and Joanna Walsh, respectively. So we'll be watching closely Dylan Brown McMonagall at Ascot this coming Saturday. Your next live Sport and Health video is tomorrow morning after the 8 a.m. news. Back to you, Katie.
8: Thanks, Kieran. A number of incidents were recorded on roads in Donegal across the weekend. These came amid a major road traffic policing operation conducted by Gardaí. Garda Grainne Doherty gave an update following the operation on today's Greg Q Show.
10: This enforcement operation focused on the four lifesaver offences of speeding, driving while under the influence of an intoxicant of alcohol or drugs, using a mobile phone while driving, and not wearing a seatbelt. So a number of road traffic related offences were detected across Donegal over the course of the weekend. 18 vehicles of various descriptions, tractors, cars, e-scooters were seized. For reasons such as no insurance, obstruction, no NCT, dangerous driving, and also from learner drivers who were driving while unaccompanied. And I just want to highlight that today. We just want to remind all learner permit drivers, they have to be accompanied by a qualified driver. That's under the Clancy Amendment. So a qualified driver is someone who has had a full valid driving licence in the same vehicle category for a minimum of 2 years. So if you're a learner driver, do not take to the roads unless you have this qualified driver with you. And 17, we get back to the drink drug driving now. So in Donegal across the weekend, 17 drivers were arrested on suspicion of drink and drug driving. And this is one of our stats now. During the first half of 2026, an average of one driver was arrested by an Garda Síochána every hour of every day for driving under the influence of drugs or alcohol. So that's 4,600 arrests that happened between the 1st of January and the 30th of June of this year.
8: Meanwhile, a five-day Police Service of Northern Ireland road safety operation has resulted in 2,132 speeding detections, while a further 308 traffic offences were detected. Kate Barton and Brendan Tiny Vaughan are set to be presented with a Tip O'Neill Irish Diaspora Award. The gala ceremony will take place on Friday the 25th of September at the Inishowen Gateway Hotel in Buncrana. Ella Anderson has all the details.
0: The first recipient is Kate Barton, who is the granddaughter of four grandparents who emigrated from Ireland to Boston, Massachusetts. She is the global CEO of Dentons, the world's largest global law firm, where she leads their worldwide strategy, operations and growth. Kate previously held senior leadership positions at EY, including the global vice chair of tax and membership of the firm's global executive board. Meanwhile, Brendan Tiny Vaughan, a native of Carrigart, is widely recognised for his outstanding commitment to community, charity and the Irish diaspora. Having lived and worked in London, Boston, Paris and Berlin, he has remained deeply connected to his Donegal roots and active within Irish cultural and sporting organisations. In 2011, he founded the Donegal Hospice Calendar in memory of his mother, helping raise approximately €240,000 for hospice care. He also co-founded the London Irish Vintage Club, whose annual charity Vintage Day has raised over £1 million for worthy causes across Ireland and Britain. More information on the awards can be found on our website, highlandradio.com.
8: And now for the weather, mainly dry at first tonight with just isolated showers. Cloud will increase overnight, bringing outbreaks of rain and drizzle. Low temperatures of 11 to 14 degrees and moderate westerly winds, increasing fresh to strong in coastal parts. To conclude this evening's bulletin, the final report into the Creasa explosion has been submitted to the Director of Public Prosecutions. It was confirmed earlier this afternoon that the health and safety report had been sent in. 10 people lost their lives in the explosion at a petrol station in October 2022. Among them was 14-year-old Leona Harper. Her mother, Donna, says she and other families affected by the tragedy welcome today's news and remain hopeful that they will receive answers soon. The young man who died following a road traffic collision in Pedigo on Sunday has been named as Ronan King from Lurgan in County Armagh. He was killed when his car collided with a 4x4 vehicle on the R232 at around 2:45 in the afternoon. Gardaí are continuing to investigate the incident and are asking anyone with information to come forward. Gardaí have confirmed investigations have been launched following an incident at Fawn Marina on Saturday. They responded to reports of an assault at around 7:40 in the morning. A woman in her 20s received medical assistance. Gardaí say their investigations are currently ongoing. And figures from the latest HSE management data report shows that during April, the target time of 2 weeks to see urgent breast cancer referrals was missed by nearly 90% at Letterkenny University Hospital. The figures dropped sharply from 81.9% in January to 6.5% in February and 6.6% in March, before rising to 11.8% in April. In a statement to Highland Radio News, HSE say the breast service remains an ongoing challenge due to consultant vacancies. That's all from the newsroom for now. We will be back with another update at 7 o'clock. The obituary notices for this Tuesday evening, August 4th. The death has occurred of Liam Grant, Clarendon Manor Derry, and late of Gollan Hill Fawn and Buncrana. Liam's remains will be reposing at the family home in Fawn tomorrow from 12 noon, where you're all welcome to pay your respects. Removal from there on Thursday at 5:45, going to St Mary's Church Cock Hill for reception prayers at 6:30. Requiem Mass will take place on Friday afternoon at 3 o'clock, followed by interment in the adjoining graveyard. Requiem Mass can be viewed on churchservices.tv. Family time, please, from 10 p.m. to 11 a.m. Family flowers only, please, donations in lieu, if desired, to Mary's Meals, care of any family member. The death has taken place of Nora McGuigan, née Doherty, of Murlough Downings, reposing at her home. Shuttle bus running from the GAA Centre Downings from 6:30 until 9 o'clock today, and between 4 o'clock and 9 o'clock tomorrow. House private each morning until noon and after the rosary at 9 o'clock. Family time on the morning of the funeral. Requiem Mass will be held on Thursday at St John the Baptist Church, Carrigart, at 11 o'clock. Burial afterwards in the adjoining graveyard. Family flowers only, please, donations in lieu, if desired, to Meva Day Centre or care of any family member. The death has occurred of John E. Doherty, Craignagore, Clonmany. John's remains will repose at his home in Craignagore from 12 o'clock tomorrow, where all are welcome to pay their respects. Removal from there on Friday morning at 9:15 to St Mary's Church, Clonmany, for 10 o'clock Requiem Mass, followed by burial in the new cemetery. Requiem Mass can be viewed live on the parish webcam. Family time, please, from 10 p.m. till 12 midday. Family flowers only, please, donations in lieu, if desired, to St Colmkill Village, Clea, Clonmany, care of any family member, or Blaine McCarran, Kelly's funeral directors. The death has occurred of Sarah McGonigal, née McGilloway, Rockstown, Clonmany. Sarah is reposing at her home. Funeral leaving from there tomorrow at 10:30, going to St Michael's Church, Irish, for Requiem Mass at 11 o'clock, with burial afterwards in the adjoining cemetery. Family flowers only, please, donations in lieu, if desired, to Beech Hill Manor Patient Comfort Fund, care of any family member or Comiskey funeral directors. House private, please, from 10 o'clock and on the morning of the funeral. Funeral Mass can be viewed live on churchservices.tv. And the death has occurred of Damien McGuinness, Church Road, Killybegs, County Donegal. reposing at McBurtie's funeral home Killybegs until 7 o'clock today. Funeral Mass tomorrow at 11 o'clock in St Mary of the Visitation Church Killybegs, with burial afterwards in the local cemetery. Mass will be streamed live at mcn.live. For family information and more details regarding wakes and funerals, please go to highlandradio.com.

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cracking tune from Pink. Don't Let Me Get Me, kicking us off on the show. Yes. A great tune to kick off on the Power Hour as we welcome you. And it is Ivan here with you until 7 p.m. on Tuesday evening. And yeah, hopefully the August Bank Holiday weekend went well. And yeah, welcome in. I hope you're going to stay with me. Got lots of good music in store between now and 7 p.m. Now, weather-wise, at the moment, scattered showers. They will clear this evening, but they seem mainly dry at first night. Cloud, though, will increase from the west, bringing rain and drizzle. Temperatures overnight of 11 to 14 degrees. Now, tomorrow is not looking so great. Windy and feeling fresher than recently. It's going to be cloudy with outbreaks of rain and drizzle, accompanied by fresh and gusty westerly winds, reaching strong to near gale force in northwestern coastal parts. The rain will be most persistent in the northwest, and temperatures tomorrow of 15 to 17 degrees.

Ivan Borland. Ivan Borland. Firing up the hottest new beats and the club favorites you love. Favorites you love. Favorites you love. Favorites you love. Favorites you love.

is the biggest dance tune across planet Earth at the moment. We've been playing it for quite a few weeks now. We love it. Hugo, I'm moving to the sun. Now, I see in movie news that Spidey swings into the record books. Yeah, Spider-Man, if you've been to see it over the August bank holiday weekend in the cinema, brand new day, of course, this is the new one, and it says that he's come out swinging, grossing $168 million. That is in North America, and that was just recorded on Friday to secure the biggest opening day ever for domestic release. The figure knocks 2019's Avengers Endgame, which took $157 million on its first date, off the top spot. Sony is expecting the film to reach $325 million by Sunday, while rival estimates having it climbing as high as $358 million. A total that would hand it the biggest North American debut of all time. And Irish cinema goers are heading in their droves over the August bank holiday weekend as part of the global crowd, fueling even higher global numbers with the web slinger dominating screens across the country. It's a great time for cinema. And I got to check out Chris Nolan's new movie and very recently, and it does not disappoint. The Odyssey, it's in the cinema at the moment. One of the best movies I've seen in quite a while. That's all I'll say about it. I enjoyed every second of it. And get along to your local cinema and you have to see it on the big screen with all the trimmings in there as well. You got the volume, you got the big screen, you got everything. It has to be done. And of course, also a great year as well in the summer. This summer, four movies, of course. You've got Toy Story 5 as well for all the family. And from the movie, it's Taylor Swift.

0: 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The early starts, the long days, the school runs, the overtime, the DIY jobs. 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

Yeah, great tune, isn't it? Another featuring 54 Ultra. Talk to you. All right, we're talking to you right on the Power Hour. We're here until 7 p.m. Best in music. We're playing loads of chart hits like that last one. All the freshest new tunes of today. As well as our club classics, are our anthems. We got the lot for you, basically. And we hope you're going to stay with us. Any suggestions music-wise? We're having a little problem with WhatsApp at the moment. So we'll leave that aside and we'll ask you to text on 086 60 25 000. That's the best way to get through. 086 60 25 000. Just text at the moment. You can snap the show as well, though. Highland.radio if you're on Snapchat this evening, or if you're scrolling around Facebook, then you can drop us a line. If you have a little search for Ivan's Power Hour, then you can use Messenger. So there we go. There's a few ways. We'll leave WhatsApp or voice notes just for the moment.

in my eyes. Out of Milk Inc. Don't forget, come up tonight at 7. Rosemary Herity will be here with the American Country Show. It's on the way between 7 and 9 tonight. And tonight's featured artist is Daryl McCall. Tune in for that later. Keep your suggestions coming in the meantime. 086-6025000. What's up? Not quite working it. I might resolve it before the end of the show. But in the meantime, let's go with this. I love this tune. Hope you like it too. Let's go. Free Your Mind, Prosper, and Clooney. Turn it up. Let's go.

such a tune. Prosper and Clooney ripping up the dance floors right across the planet at the moment. Free Your Mind. Loving that one as well. There we go. Brand new beats right here on the Northwest Number One. This is Hayden Radio. This is The Power Hour. And we got to say happy birthday to Kieran Boyle, Carol Kelly, Michael Murphy. Happy 19th wedding anniversary as well to Enda and Debbie McCarran. That's from John Wallace. John also says happy birthday to Brie Jean Donaghy, Harper Sheridan, Christine Cullen, Keith Fletcher, also Kathleen Tolan, Sabrina Gillespie, Lara Friel, Breedom Clintock, Jennifer O'Connor. I think, do I have them all? No, there's another one there. Alana Conahan, as well as Una Gibbons. They're kind of coming in a little one at a time here, but I think I've got most of them there, John. So there we go. John Wallace was sending those ones in. And he's looking for a wee tune as well. No problem at all. Okay, we're going to be here until 7 on the Power Hour. And 086-6025-000. If you'd like to text us this evening, we'd love to hear from you. Let's take you back in time.

0: Important news. 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

you know what's back? Yes, the Highland Radio Mega Summer Draw is back. Yes, and it's bigger than ever, folks. We've got a massive €20,000 in cash to give away this summer. And with six chances to win right here on Highland Radio. And there's going to be five weekly cash prizes of €2,000, plus one lucky winner will scoop an incredible €10,000, which is the grand prize. The first two draws go to place on Friday, the 14th of August, and then every Friday after that, with the final draw taking place on the 4th of September. Tickets start from just €15 for one, or five for €50. And the best part is that every ticket is entered into all six draws. So do not miss out. 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So there you go. Get your tickets right now. Okay. Thanks for the suggestions, by the way, folks. Please keep them coming in, and we'll try and squeeze in as many of those tunes as suggested. 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Say 086 60 25,000. 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Yeah, let me see. Yeah, there's a couple of wee snaps there. I'll get to those as well. Keep them coming in. 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
4: Now, weather-wise, scattered showers will clear this evening. Mainly dry at first tonight with just isolated showers. Cloud, though, will increase from the west overnight, bringing out bits of rain and drizzle and temperatures of 11 to 14 degrees tomorrow. Not looking so pretty. It's going to be windy. Feeling fresher than recently. It's going to be cloudy without bits of rain and drizzle, accompanied by fresh and gusty westerly winds, reaching strong to near gale force on northwestern coastal parts. And the rain will be most persistent here in the northwest. And temperatures tomorrow, 15 to 17 degrees.

Excellent. Jan Wayne gonna move ya. There we go. That was their version of Because the Night, a song written by Bruce Springsteen, believe it or not. Okay, we're going to leave it at that. Thank you so much for tuning our way this evening. Make sure and keep listening, because Rosemary Herity is along next with the American Country Show. And I'll be back. We'll do it all over again between 6 and 7 tomorrow evening. We're right here on Highland Radio on the Power Hour. Have a great evening, folks. Talk to you tomorrow.

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1: It's Tuesday the 4th of August. You're playing on the brown sheet for the daily prize of €400. The reference number is S17. It's game number 30.

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3: Good evening, it's Katie Gillen with the news at 7 o'clock. It's been confirmed the health and safety report into the Creasa explosion has been submitted to the DPP. This means all files have now been sent out to the Director of Public Prosecutions. 10 people lost their lives in the explosion at a petrol station in October 2022. Among them was 14-year-old Leona Harper. Her mother, Donna, says the news came as a shock earlier today, but there is hope that this is a step in the right direction.
4: I think it was a bit of a shock as well, in a way that it did come because we were on the understanding that we wouldn't be getting an answer until around the 28th of August in regards to if the health and safety file had gone or whether it was going or not at that stage. But it was a bit of a shock to hear it, but at least all the files have gone now. So I suppose we're just going to be kind of on eggshells now as well, waiting on the DPP back. So it's going to be a nervous time waiting on them back, but hopefully that we'll get the answers that we need them.
3: An investigation has been launched following an incident in Fawn on Saturday morning. Gardaí said they responded to a report of an assault at Fawn Marina at around 7:40. Medical assistance was provided to a woman in her 20s. Gardaí say investigations are currently ongoing. A motorist was taken to hospital following a two-vehicle road traffic collision that occurred in Derry this morning. Police received a report shortly before 9:45 of a crash involving a white Vauxhall van and a grey VW Arteon on the Victoria Road. Officers attended the scene along with colleagues from the Northern Ireland Fire and Rescue Service and Northern Ireland Ambulance Service. The driver of the van was taken to hospital for treatments to injuries not believed to be serious or life-threatening at this time. Ishgairn has confirmed that major works to secure long-term water supply on Gola Island are progressing. Works that involve the replacement of approximately 2.7 kilometres of pipeline across Gidor Bay are set to commence in the coming weeks. Customers are not expected to have any disruption to water supply during the works, as the temporary supply currently in place will remain operational until the new pipeline is connected. The update has been warmly welcomed by Councillor Micheál Colmigill-Asbaugh.
5: I think this is encouraging news now that we're seeing that work is to start now, hopefully within the coming weeks, to install a new water line, Shagadi Langola, because we have built another Fabulola for Ninfwage more at the Ataku, waiting for this water line. We've seen over many years where the island community had to wait when there would be a water burst, but the local Ishgairn staff have worked quite tirelessly to make sure that we got to where we are now.
3: A yellow weather warning for rain has been issued for Donegal. The alert comes into effect at 2 o'clock tomorrow morning and will last until 2 o'clock in the afternoon. Met Éireann says it will be unseasonably blustery overnight, with spells of heavy rain, especially near coasts and on higher ground. They are also warning of the possibility of disruption to outdoor events, difficult travelling conditions and spot flooding. Kate Burton and Brendan Tiny Vaughan are set to be presented with a Tip O'Neill Irish Diaspora Award. The gala ceremony will take place on Friday the 25th of September at the Inishowen Gateway Hotel in Buncrana. Ella Anderson has all the details.
6: The first recipient is Kate Barton, who is the granddaughter of four grandparents who emigrated from Ireland to Boston, Massachusetts. She is the global CEO of Dentons, the world's largest global law firm, where she leads their worldwide strategy, operations and growth. Kate previously held senior leadership positions at EY, including the global vice chair of tax and membership of the firm's global executive board. Meanwhile, Brendan Tiny Vaughan, a native of Carrigart, is widely recognised for his outstanding commitment to community, charity and the Irish diaspora.

0: Having lived and worked in London, Boston, Paris and Berlin, he has remained deeply connected to his Donegal roots and active within Irish cultural and sporting organisations. In 2011, he founded the Donegal Hospice Calendar in memory of his mother, helping raise approximately €240,000 for hospice care. He also co-founded the London Irish Vintage Club, whose annual charity Vintage Day has raised over £1 million for worthy causes across Ireland and Britain. More information on the awards can be found on our website, highlandradio.com.
1: And now for the weather, mainly dry this evening, just a few scattered showers and moderate westerly winds. Mainly dry at first tonight. Cloud will increase from the west overnight, bringing outbreaks of rain and drizzle, with lowest temperatures of 11 to 14 degrees. That's all from the Highland Radio Newsroom for today. We'll be back tomorrow morning with the latest local, national and international news. 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

Hello and away, Diva Galera. Yes, you're very welcome along to the American Country Show right here on Highland Radio. It is the first Tuesday of the month, the 4th of August, 2026. I'm Rosemary Herty, Roisin Herty. I'll be with you until 9 o'clock, bringing you the very best in American country music and songs. That means I hope I find you all well this evening. And I hope you had a great bank holiday weekend, enjoyed all the festivals that were going on throughout the county. And first of all, a big thanks to Katie Gillen for the news. The news team will be back first thing in the morning with all the national, international and local news as well. And before that, of course, Ivan Borland with the Power Hour Plus, and Ivan will be back at the same time tomorrow. And as we are broadcasting from the studios here at the Mountaintop in Letterkenny, it's good to have your company wherever you are listening this evening. And if you want to get in touch with me directly to the show, here is how. The WhatsApp and text number is 086 60 25000. We're on all the socials as well, and of course on the Highland Radio app wherever you're listening this evening. You can also email me, it's rosemaryherty@highlandradio.com. Kicking off my show this evening is my featured artist tonight. It is indeed Daryl McCall, especially for Billy listening in. We'll have the bluegrass slot straight after the 8 o'clock news. All that and much more to come. So do stay with me. Look forward to hearing from you between now and 9 o'clock.

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2: And this is Mickey Gilly from a way back in town.

Lane Man of Country Music. That's George Jones, Sinners and Saints. And before that, Mickey Gilley with I Overlooked an Orchid. Here is Gene Watson and a duet with Rhonda Vincent. And I've got one of those too.

Geraldine Watson, Rhonda Vincent. I've got one of those too. Here's David Allan Coe. Gotta travel on.

0: says it all.
1: Yes, indeed. That's Martin Del Rey on Highland Radio Tuesday Evening in Sidland. Says it all, and we've got to go for commercial break. We'll be back straight after this with three in a row from my featured artist tonight, which is Daryl McCall. I want to say hi to Eileen over in Gador, and I hope you're well and enjoying the weekend. Hope you enjoyed the Mary Fum Dunlow Festival. I believe it was absolutely fantastic, and all the festivals actually got a great weekend. The weather wasn't too bad, rain here and there, but overall it was pretty warm. Okay.
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0: known for his honky-tonk songs. That's Daryl McCall, my featured artist, on the show tonight, requested by Billy, and hope you're enjoying the songs. Here's Bobby Bear.
1: Well, I've been a trucker now for 20 years.

guys. He yells, hey, thanks for the exercise. And I hope that losing that race was not too shocking. You see, my dad says heaven's no place to run. I try to be an obedient son, so I gotta come down to earth to do my jogging.

Rose, may I like to hear some Vince Gill, and if you have the song A River Like You, I'd love to hear it. And hi to Brady listening in, and Downing's as well, and Nancy, and I hope you're doing well. I want to say hi to Polly over in Gador, still in Golden Gwaii. Polly always listens in to the show as well. And I want to say hi to Mary, who I met today in the chemist. Mary, you know who you are, and you always listens in through. You always listen into the show as well, and you say you always enjoy it. So there you're okay. Oh, we'll play Vince Gill, and it'll take us up the news or the next break. And a song called A River Like You.

0: brilliant song there, River Like You, and that's Vince Gill from his CD These Days, one of my favourite American country singers, as I always say, and that one is for a listener who's looking for that. Now, Margaret, you're looking for a song, Forever Is Not Long Enough, by Gene Watson. It is actually the Bellamy Brothers and Gene Watson that sings that song, and that'll be coming up for you straight after this commercial break.
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0: I love it. A lovely song there from the Bellamy Brothers and Gene Watson, especially for Margaret listening in. Forever Ain't Long Enough, from their CD of the exact same name. Okay, we're going to go for a commercial break, and we'll be back after these with Leroy Parnell. And by the way, if you are trying to get through on WhatsApp, I even told me earlier that our WhatsApp is not working. 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

Radio Tuesday evening with Marty Robbins, two songs there by Marty Robbins. Okay, want to say hi to all the girls heading to Logan Cranford tonight. See the man himself, Mick Flavin, a gentleman he is indeed, I have to say, and I always love dancing to Mick Flavin. Might join you a little while later on my way home tonight. I love Logan Cranford always for a dance. It's a very social place and a homely place as well. Speaking of social dancing, there will be social dancing in the Parish Hall in Meva on Friday night, and we'll be dancing to Country Sensations from 9:30 to 11:30, and there'll be refreshments served as well, and there'll be a draw as well, and that's always a good night as well. And there's social dancing also in the Mulroy Woods on Thursday night with Eamon Jackson. Okay, here is Ricky Lynn, Greg for John and Michelle listening in to the show. You didn't say what song you wanted, but this is the one I picked out for you, so I hope you like it. It's A Woman Like You.

in Texas in the United States. Actually, I forgot about my feeder there, but anyway, I'll tell you that again. That was Ricky Lynn Gregg from a CD, Get a Little Closer, and A Woman Like You. And of course, he was born, as I said, August 22nd, 1959, country music artist of Native American descent. He was born in Henderson in Texas in the United States. Okay. Would you like to win a 20,000 euro, well, 10,000 euro actually, but 20,000 euros in prize for the mega summer draw here on Highland Radio? It's back and it's bigger than ever. We've got a massive 20,000 euro in cash to give away this summer with six chances to win. There are five weekly cash prizes of 2,000 euro, plus one lucky winner will scoop an incredible 10,000 euro. That is the grand prize. And the first two draws will take place on Friday, the 14th of August, and every Friday after that, with the final draw taking place on the 4th of September. Tickets start from 15 euro for one or five for 50 euro. And the best part is every ticket is entered into all six draws. So don't miss out. 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Okay, that's a fantastic prize. Wouldn't mind that myself, but we can't enter, unfortunately. But there you go. I want to say a very special hello to Mickey McHugh down there in Fulcara. The pleasure of visiting Mickey McHugh in his little house, which is his workshop down there in Fulcara, where he makes absolutely beautiful jewellery. And he makes and designs these jewellery, all this jewellery himself. And I know he made a beautiful wedding ring and a beautiful engagement ring for a friend of mine very, very recently, and in white gold. It was absolutely fantastic. And the stuff he done is amazing. So well done to you, Mickey, and keep up the good work. And it was really, really good. He always listens in to the show while he's doing his very special work, and very precise and very talented he is, I have to say. Okay, here's Brian Mallory and Daryl Singletary and Tennessee Whiskey.

Great song there from Brian Mallory and Darrell Singletary and Tennessee Whiskey. And making me go down in full car, I hope you enjoyed that wee song. And here's Alan Jackson. That was for a listener that texted me in earlier on. And it is I Wish I Could Back Up.

I would tell her the time I would give her. I wish I could back up and start all over.

0: wish I could back up and start all over.
1: That's a great voice of Alan Jackson. One of his latest CDs, well, a little while back, but I wish I could back up. And that was for a listener that was looking for Alan Jackson earlier on. And hope you're still listening in. And, well, it's coming up to almost 8:30. And this is Johnny Darrell and Ruby, Don't Take Your Love to Town.

Johnny Darrell and his version of Ruby, Don't Take Your Love to Town. Okay, Highland Radio in the sun. If you haven't booked your place yet, don't delay, as we now have a limited amount of flight packages available from only €1,235. Escape to the sunshine next May with Highland Radio in the Sun 2027 from the 12th to the 18th of May at the beautiful Sovereign Princip Hotel in Torremolinos for a holiday of a lifetime. 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That's Highland Radio in the Sun 2027. Great music, great people, a holiday you'll be talking about for a very long, long time. So there you go. That should be absolutely brilliant. Okay, here's the last three in a row from my featured artist on the show tonight. It is indeed Darrell McCall.

Yes, my featured artist on the show tonight, Darryl McCall. He was born on April 30th, 1940, in New Jasper, in Ohio, and was brought up there. He's a singer, a songwriter. He's an actor as well, and he is widely respected as one of the finest traditional country vocalists, known for staying true to classic honky-tonk music throughout a career spanning more than six decades. He moved to Nashville in 1958 with his childhood friend, Johnny Paycheck, where he began working as a harmony singer for artists such as Ray Price, George Jones and Farron Young, and many, many more. His breakthrough came with a country hit, 1963, A Stranger Was Here, which was a hit on the United States country charts. And before his country success, he was a member of the pop vocal group The Little Dippers, who scored a top 10 hit with Forever in 1960. He also enjoyed success with Lily Dale, a duet with Willie Nelson, and won Cashbox magazine's Best Duo in 1977. He has always been admired by fans of country music for his rich baritone voice and his dedication to traditional Texas dancehall and honky-tonk sound. Although he never became a major commercial star, he is regarded by many musicians as country music enthusiasts of one of the genre's best performers. He actually fronted Farron Young's band, The Deputies, and he co-wrote Hank Williams' junior hit, 11 Roses.

Okay, that's all the songs there of Daryl McCall and my featured artists on the show tonight, especially for Billy, who listens in to the show. Okay, we'll move on with a song from Craig Morgan and When a Man Can't Get a Woman Off His Mind. Staying with the honky-tonk.

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1: Well, I've got the air brakes on and the lights turned on and I'm turned on.
0: About the only thing left to do is just start grazing. I'm

That's the Bull and the Beaver. That's Leona Williams and Merle Haggard. And Billy, you are very welcome indeed. And John listening in. Mr. Bam, you're looking for Ricky Van Shelton as well earlier on, and it's coming up for you right now. And a little lively one, Oh Pretty Woman. And hi, Rosemary, please play Vince Gill and Dolly Parton. I Will Always Love You. Love to hear that song. And try and get that squeeze in before the end of the show. In the meantime, here's Ricky Van Shelton.

Van Shelton from his CD Super Hits and Pretty Woman. We'll say hi to Connor and all the crew on holidays in Downing's from Belfast, listening into the show as well. And hi to Charlene, and you're looking for Keith Whitley earlier on, and here it is for you.

0: walking in high cotton. Old times there are not.
1: Hey, folks, that about wraps up the show for this Tuesday evening as we're listening to Alabama and High Cotton. Stay right here on Highland Radio. Aidan Murphy is up next. Great to see Aidan again. And he'll be sitting in for Bernard Harper, bringing you through for the remainder of the evening. I'll be back on Sunday night with the Irish Trad Show, blasting in from 9 to 11. Do join me then. If not, I'll catch you here next Tuesday at the same time, just after the news at 7. Thank you all for the text messages. Thanks for listening. It's always good to hear from y'all. Leaving home was the hardest thing. So as I say in Irish, good year and get la ella, meaning until the next time, for myself, Rosemary Herty, slam, I guess, baba, live galair. After this, nice instrumental country road taking us up to the news on the hour. Bye now.

0: of these players will be fit for the final this weekend.
1: But you know, it's like everything else. You'll be thrown up challenges, you deal with them, and we go forward. But look, we're hoping we get the majority of them players on the field for the Ireland final. We certainly won't get them all, but you know, we hope that the girls on the field will be good enough to do themselves justice.
0: That's your news and sport. I'm Eve Conway. It's 6 minutes past nine.
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Treats and Night Highland Radio. Sheena Easton getting us underway from 1980. Modern Girl. August of 1980. Number 8 in the charts for Sheena. Follow up to 9 to 5. Although Modern Girl was the original single, didn't do nothing, and then 9 to 5 was a big hit on the back of Big Time with Esther Ranson. And then Modern Girl re-released again August 1980. It's Aidan and for Bernard on this Tuesday night. If you want to send it to someone, text machine only tonight, 086 60 25,000. Let's take a look at the weather. A cloud will increase from the west overnight, bringing outbreaks of rain and drizzle. Lowest temperatures 11 to 14 degrees and moderate westerly winds, increasing fresh to strong in northwestern coastal parts. Tomorrow, Wednesday, windy day, feeling fresher than recently. It'll be cloudy with outbreaks of rain and drizzle, accompanied by fresh and gusty westerly winds reaching strong to near gale force in northwestern coastal parts. The rain will be most persistent in the northwest, with some drier periods developing elsewhere. Highest temperatures 15 to 17 degrees Celsius. Here comes the summer.

That's a band called The Vapors. I would always put that in the late 1970s. In fact, it was 1980, February 80, that ended the charts for The Vapors. Number three hit, Turning Japanese. Remember the lead singer used to have a black and red jumper, the same as Dennis the Menace? Got to say a big thank you to Rossi and Herity for the last few hours on the American Country Show. Great show as always from our Rosemary. Bonnie, Lennar and Clarice, you told me. Well, I just said Bikurama. Well, it gives heavy rain for later in the night. We're doing 60s, 70s and 80s. Let's have some 60s from Dusty.

Hi, she was born Mary O'Brien, known to be in you as Dusty Springfield. Brian Griffin from Buncrana has been in touch on text message. Good evening, good night, good morning to you, Brian. Any chance you could play Running in the Family by Level 42? Brian in Buncrana, Brian Griffin, this is for you.

Two in a row on a Tuesday night. Well, first off, we had Running in the Family playing that one for Brian Griffin in Buncrana, all the way from level 42. And then we had Elvis from 61 from the Fulham GI Blues called Wooden Heart. 23 minutes after 9 o'clock, playing a clout.

All-girl group from South Africa, 1978, the summer of that year. June got as high as number... I was told it was number one. Only got as high as number two. Never off the radio at the time. If you want to say hello to someone or request a song, by all means, or an artist, 086-6025000. We're on text only tonight. The WhatsApp is taking the night off. Let's continue on with Squeeze and Hourglass.

Glenn Tilbrook, Chris Difford. And the rest of Squeeze as well. Do you know that Jules Holland was the original keyboard player for Squeeze? Gotta say good evening to Anne in Dromore, County Tyrone. Good evening, good night, good morning, Anne. Anne says, any chance you can play Mexican Girl by Smokey and the Rebettes, baby? I know. Say hello to Tommy and Dee Dee from Anne in Dromore, County Tyrone. Thanks, Aidan.

That's the Rubettes, Baby I Know, from 1977, number 10. Bit of string of top 20 hits. Early 70s, mid 70s. Continue to have the hits, but not big ones. And then they had their final hit, that one, Baby I Know. Put them back in the top 10 again, February 1977. Before that, we had Smokey from 1978, September of that year, number 19 for Mexican Girl.

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1: I want to tell you about the Mega Summer Draw. 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And you could be celebrating a huge cash win with Highland Radio this summer.

I have for Andy Williams. That's the beat. With an all-nice English beat. Can't get used to losing you. Some great song suggestions. Keep me nice and busy tonight. Thank you for that. I'm on charge list and wants to hear Marshall Hayne Dancing in the City. That's coming right up very soon.

Right, number one in the 1980s for Kelly Marie. But did you know that song was originally written for Elvis Presley? Not the disco version. Big band version. But he wasn't around to record it. Hello there. Could you please say happy 36th wedding anniversary to Malachy McGlinchey and Rafo from his wife Lorraine? Going to do that one for you. Congratulations to you both, Malachy and Lorraine. 36 years married. My mother said the first 50 was the worst. And his hearing started to go. Well, that man, Charles, listener. Marshall Hayne, enjoy.

two in a row. First off, we had Marshall Hayne, the classic Dancing in the City. And Lulu, To Stir With Love. Play this one for Agnes Kelly. Good evening, good morning, Agnes. Good choice. Here's Shaky.

Britney Stevens and Crazy. You drive me crazy, in fact. The number one for Agnes Kelly. Some good song suggestions as well, Agnes. Thank you for that. Have a time one for one more before we go to the news? Ah, let's try it. Double hits occurred.

0: Sam going underground, and don't forget it's Kidney Machines, a place for rockets and guns. That's a good line. Very true.
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0: Let's take a quick look at the weather forecast for what's left of the day, Tuesday and tomorrow, Wednesday. Cloud will increase from the west overnight, bringing outbreaks of rain and drizzle. Lowest temperatures 11, 14 degrees and moderate westerly winds, increasing fresh to strong in northwestern coastal parts. Tomorrow, Wednesday, will be a windy day, feeling rather fresher than recently. It'll be a cloudy day with outbreaks of rain and drizzle, accompanied by fresh and gusty westerly winds, reaching strong to near gale force in northwestern coastal parts. The rain will be most persistent in the northwest, with some drier periods developing elsewhere. Highest temperatures tomorrow, 15 to 17 degrees Celsius.
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Taking you back to the 60s on a Tuesday night, Aidan in for Bernard, right through until midnight. Start of hour two with Dale Shannon's Runaway. John Wallace, good evening, good morning to you, John. Hope you're keeping well, my friend. Say hello to Porky and Eileen and Maeve and all my friends. Want to hear this one from Tony Christie from 1972, I believe. Avenues and alleyways. Enjoy.

0: Another one for John Wallace tonight. John says, happy 40th birthday to Una Gibbons, Rhode Island Mail, and Pork and all my friends.
1: I'm gonna try.
0: We're looking at the 60s, 70s, 80s, right up until 11 o'clock, and then after 11, we'll be slowing it down for the love. All the lovers out there. Here's George and Andrew. Wham!

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1: 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Highland in the Sun 27. That's 2027. Great music, great people. On a holiday, you'll be talking a long time after you get home. I know a few people have been doing those holidays and they say absolutely brilliant crack from the minute they leave their front door to they get back home again. Crack's mighty. Got to say hello to John from Lucan in Dublin. How are you, John? Thank you, John, for tuning in tonight. By the way, our text machine is working, but our WhatsApp machine is taking a night off. It's hopping with us. Technology. Bring back the pencil and paper, I say. It worked back then, it could still work now. John and Lucan in Dublin, this is for you.

Playing that one for John and Lucan in County Dublin. Thank you, John, for your patience. In the air tonight, full concert. If you ever doubted how strong advertising is, can you listen to that song without thinking about a gorilla playing the drums? That's the power of advertising. This next one came from the pen of Bob Dylan.

0: Two in a row on a Tuesday night. Aiden in for Bernard. Right through until midnight. We'll be slowing it down after 11 for the lover. That's your waddy. A little bit of soap. Maybe Coronation Street and a wee bit of Emmerdale. That's a little bit of soap as far as I'm concerned.
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B.A. Robertson. String of hits the late 70s, early 80s. Cool in the Caftan, Knocked It Off, To Be or Not To Be. And did you know that he wrote, co-wrote The Living Years for Mike and the Mechanics? Very talented guy. Gotta say hello to Mary Catherine and Andrea. Sorry about the WhatsApp. Yeah, our WhatsApp's sleeping tonight, so text only tonight, please. 086 60 25,000. Thanks to Mary Catherine and Andrea for sending the text message in. Some great song suggestions there. We'll try and get quite a few of those actually in the Love Hour after 11. You ready to rock? Let's rock.

Two in a row from John Paul, Ringo and George. Also, that song there was an indirect hint to Yoko. Just when Paul sings JoJo and Yoko, they're very close. And the song's called Get Back. If you've ever seen the Get Back sessions, you'll know that Yoko was there at all stages, where maybe she should have been in the background. Personal opinion, of course. Everything worked out. Paul loves Yoko. Yoko loves Paul. Paul loves Linda, loves Heather, loves Nancy. Love really hurts without you.

That's Billy Ocean. Love Really Hurts Without You. Did you know that Billy Ocean is always very well dressed on stage? That's because he's a fully qualified tailor. Mm-hmm. Not just a pretty face. Gotta say hello to Helen and Mary. Mary and Helen. Good evening, Eric Moran. Do you hope you're all good? Y'all were in good form tonight. Debbie Sweeney, Aidan, you're playing some great music. Would you please play The Police, Every Breath You Take? Now, Debbie, we don't want The Police in at this time of the night. Oh, hello, hello, officer. Is this some sort of a sting? Oh, we're just playing a few wee tunes here, officer. Oh, we'll be closing the bar shortly. Okay, now. Nice car you have. Oh, we're all good here. Good evening, officer.

That's the place, every breath you take. Good evening tonight. Good morning to Karen Devine listening in tonight. Thank you, Karen. Great to have you on board as always. Just dealing with the police here, Karen, in a wee second. Hello, officer. Yes. Oh, it's a lovely car you have. Do they let you drive it? Or you just sit in the back? Oh, I see. Can you pick up Highland Radio on that radio? Oh, you can't, no. I understand. Sorry about that, Karen. Let's get rid of the police. What could I play for Karen tonight? I can't think.

He must have been stealing flowers. Like stealing a barrow. Listen to the words. He's doing it because he's wanting to make your woman's garden grow. For that, we had the Bay City Rollers. I know it's late. It's been a long day. But the Bay City Rollers for Karen Devine. Bye bye, baby. I bet you. Did you know, Karen, that was a cover version? Frankie Valli in the Four Seasons had it out way back. But the Rollers do a brilliant version of it. They do the best version of it, in fact. Here's one of my favourites from Roxy Music. It's called Oh Yeah on the Radio. We've slowing it down after 11 on the Love Hour.

Brian Ferry, Roxy Music. Oh yeah, on the radio. Brian Ferry's always well turned out. His hair's always brushed nice. He's well kept. Will you stop? Hey, loads of great songs coming in for the love hour in the next hour of the program. So keep those suggestions coming in and say good evening, good night, good morning to Margaret Robinson. Good morning to you, good evening, good night to you, Margaret. Hope you're keeping well. Time for one more before we hit the news at 11. Here's the Hollies and Jennifer Eccles.

0: An intersection of 60s, 70s and 80s. We've got the Love Hour coming next, right through until midnight. Some great song suggestions coming in. Keep them coming. Spaces for a few more. Don't forget that our WhatsApp machine is taking a break tonight. It's not speaking to us. We tried money. Doesn't work. Text only on 086 60 25,000.
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2: At 11, good evening, I'm Tina Gates. A man has been arrested after being talked down from a crane in Dublin city centre. Garda negotiators were called to the incident on Talbot Street, where a security cordon remained in place for a time this evening. Following successful negotiations, the man was safely brought to the ground before being arrested. The European Commission says the bloc must act in a united manner after the crisis in Ceuta last week. EU Home Affairs ministers met today to discuss the security of external borders after more than 70 people died as 60,000 migrants crossed the border from Morocco. EU Migration Commissioner Magnus Brunner says the crossings were fueled by criminal smuggling networks and disinformation on social media.
3: 75 lives were lost. Families who will never see their loved ones again because criminals send people on dangerous journeys. And this is just not acceptable.
2: The Irish Farmers Association says the government must act to protect Ireland's live export trade after Brittany Ferries confirmed it will stop carrying livestock from Rosslare to France from September. IFA President Francie Gorman says live exports are vital for maintaining competition in the market and providing farmers with access to buyers across Europe.
4: Well, we're looking to make sure that we have continued access to the single market, which is a right for a product. As

0: Go.
1: And Gardaí Síochána always enforces whatever the regulations and the rules of the law are. It is now an opportunity for those who are using e-scooters or intend on using them later in the month to get themselves road ready and road legal. And that's part of what this operation is about today, across the city, to be informing people of what those changes and rules are. But Gardaí Síochána will enforce whatever regulations come into place.
0: Qatar says mediators are making progress towards ending the war between the US and Iran. The news sent oil prices sharply lower, but Tehran has denied President Trump's claim that talks are already underway, insisting they're only speaking to Oman about the Strait of Hormuz. Part of a SpaceX rocket is expected to crash into the moon tomorrow morning. NASA says there's no danger to Earth from the impact, which experts believe will be equivalent to 3 tons of TNT explosive. The Falcon 9 was launched 19 months ago before unintentionally veering towards the moon. The threat of thunderstorms has eased this evening, but more unsettled weather's on the way overnight. A status yellow rain and wind warning comes into effect for Donegal at 2 a.m. tomorrow morning and remains in place for 12 hours. And hundreds of music fans gathered in Dublin City today for the funeral of Oscar-winning musician Glenn Hansard. 200 supporters attended the service inside St Patrick's Cathedral, while a larger crowd gathered outside to watch on screens. The funeral saw speeches, poems and songs from some of those closest to Glenn and a host of Irish stars. These women watched the service in the nearby park.
2: We were connected yesterday, and this is the situation that happens, yeah. The Glenn effect, I call it, because I meet so many incredibly beautiful people,
3: yeah,
2: all related to Glenn.
0: And that's your latest news update at 11:04.
4: And in sport, Galway United's unbeaten streak in the women's Premier Division has come to an end. They conceded a 90th minute goal to Bohemians at Dalymount Park this evening. At full time in Bibsborough, it was 1-0 to Bows, and Galway miss out on the chance to go top of the league. Bows rise to 9th in the table with this result. Shamrock Rovers defeated Albanian champions FK Ignatia by 3-1 in the Europa League third qualifying round tonight. A penalty from Graham Burke just before the half-hour mark put Rovers ahead, but they conceded 10 minutes later with an Aaron Green own goal. But 2 second-half goals from Pico Lopez and Aaron Green secured their win in Tala. They'll travel to Albania for the second leg next week with a 2-goal advantage. The Israeli Football Association will facilitate a small allocation of supporters for their home tie against the Republic of Ireland. The Nations League match will be played at a neutral venue in Hungary on Sunday, September 27th. In a statement from the FAI today, they confirmed that they will not facilitate in-stadium access to Ireland supporters for either of its 2026-27 UEFA Nations League fixtures with Israel. Ireland's home leg was originally due to be played in Dublin, but will instead be played in Serbia on Sunday, October 4th. This fixture will be entirely behind closed doors. And finally, in Gaelic games, Sabrina Rabbit has been ruled out of Sunday's All-Ireland Camogie final with a thumb injury. She's not the only injury concern for Galway manager Cathal Murray ahead of their clash with Cork. Aoife Donoghue, Niamh Mallin and Dervla Higgins are also doubts for the defending champions. Murray is hopeful that some of these players will be fit for the final this weekend.
5: But you know, it's like everything else, you'll be thrown out challenges, you deal with them and we go forward. But look, we're hoping we get the majority of them players on the field for the Ireland final. We certainly won't get them all, but you know, we hope that the girls on the field will be good enough to do themselves justice.
4: That's your news and sport. I'm Eve Conway. It's 6 minutes past the hour.
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7: Let's check the weather forecast for what's left of today, Tuesday and tomorrow, Wednesday. Cloud will increase from the west overnight, bringing outbreaks of rain and drizzle. Lowest temperatures 11 to 14 degrees and moderate westerly winds, increasing fresh to strong in northwestern coastal parts. Tomorrow, Wednesday, let's see what's happening. Tomorrow will be a windy day, feeling fresher than recent. It'll be cloudy with outbreaks of rain and drizzle, accompanied by fresh and gusty westerly winds, reaching strong to near gale force in northwestern coastal parts. The rain will be most persistent in the northwest, with some drier periods developing elsewhere. Highest temperatures tomorrow, 15 to 17 degrees Celsius.
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That's the sound of the Corgis. They only hit the charts twice. 1979 with That One If I Had You, and followed it up 1980 with Everybody's Gotta Learn Sometime. And before that we had Crystal Gayle, Born Brenda Gayle Webb. She's 75 years young, so she is still doing the live circuit and looking good on it as well. Talking in Your Sleep. August 1978 got as high as number 11. Senator Ann and Dramore wanted to hear this one.

0: Maria McKee, one time lead singer with Lone Justice. Song taken from the soundtrack of the film Days of Thunder, starred Tom Cruise and a young Nicole Kidman. Apparently that's where they met. So that was Fran in Drumore, County Tyrone, in fact, for Pam and Derry, I beg your pardon. But your song coming up very shortly on.
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0: 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Recently, there was Lucky Books bought in Barclays Shop in Raphoe, €1,200 book sold there. Harkins Shop in Muff, €600 was bought in there. A winner in the Dry Arts Letterkenny, a book was bought in there for €400, and the New Dailies in there for €400 also as well in there. Maloney's Ardra had a book that won €400, and Worskies in Remelton had a winner of €1,000. So there to be won. 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Quite ironic that I played the wrong song for Anne, because really I should have known better.

Medler. Classic track, The Rose, playing that one for Margaret Hitchinden tonight, requesting that earlier. And before that, from the MTUSA days of RT and UTV on a Sunday afternoon or Friday night, I Should Have Known Better by Jim Diamond in the video. Speaking about MTUSA, I heard Paul saying about it on Saturday. Here's another track that was never off MTUSA, and it's just ironic that, just a coincidence that it's been requested straight away. Any chance you could play in the Lover, Nino D'Angelo, Guardian Angel? Thanks in advance from John Wallace, who says hello to Eileen and Maeve and Porky and all my friends, and a happy 40th birthday to Una Gibbons. And this is John Wallace saying a big, big hello, and wants to hear Nino D'Angelo, the Guardian Angel.

want to give you a reminder about the Mega Summer Draw. Yes, it's up and running. Tickets now on sale. We're giving away €20,000. Yep. €20,000 to win this summer. Island Radio's Mega Summer Draw is back and it's bigger than ever. We've got a massive €20,000 in cash to give away this summer with six chances to win. 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First two draws take place on Friday the 14th of August and then every Friday after that, and the final draw taking place on the 4th of September. Tickets, as I say, now on sale for that first draw and each draw thereafter. Tickets start from just €15 for one, five tickets for €50, and the best part is every ticket is entered into all six draws. 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Loads of requests coming in, loads of great songs. Trying to work my way through them here. Hi, Eden. May we hear The Blower's Daughter by Damien Rice? A song about love lost. The Blower's Daughter. So it is.

0: Can't take my mind off of you. I can't take my mind. My mind. My mind.
1: Damien Rice, The Blower's Daughter. Great, great. It doesn't say who actually requested that, but thank you for requesting that. I got a special request here now, and here's a special duet. It's A Rainy Night in Soho for Mary. Bruce Springsteen and Shane McGowan together.

0: Bruce Springsteen from an album called 20th Century Paddy, the songs of Shane McGowan remembered. And that album will be out at Christmas, and it's a very special request for Mary this Tuesday night. Right, let's get back into the groove again. Classic stuff from Lionel Richie this time, and Shania Twain.
1: Mine.

Dr. Hook, if not you, it's Lover on Highland Radio. We've got about 10 minutes left there, thereabouts. And before that, we had Endless Love from Lionel Richie and Shania Twain, originally done by Lionel and Diana Ross, of course. But that was Shania Twain. That's from a re-record from Lionel and all his hits with country stars back a few years ago. Tandagigi, I think the album was called. Right, let's keep it slow right up until midnight. Here's David Cassidy asking the question, could it be forever?

backing singer there, and a lot of work in the background there, David. Could it be forever? Right, time for one or two more. Let's see. Any chance you can play Leo Sayer? Only recently I found out his mother was from County Fermanagh, from Newton Butler. Every day is a school day.

Song written by Albert Hammond. Big hit for Leo Sayer. Gotta say hello to Joseph McConnell. A big hello to you from Martina in Milford. John from Lucan in Dublin. John says, I'd like to say goodnight to Emma Murray. Good night, Emma. Thanks to the kind words and the music for that I tonight. It's been an absolute joy sitting in for Bernard. Feel like a child in a toy shop. Loads of Smarties and Jelly Babies. Time for one more. Here's Neil Diamond.

0: Diamond bringing the show to a close. Thanks for listening. Thanks for all your song suggestions and your dedications. Really appreciate it. Thanks for the kind words in the show as well. Busy week for myself here on Highland Radio. Sitting in for Marty Friel on Friday night between 8 o'clock and 10 for Rockin' Hits. We'll have good fun, you and me both. Good music, good company. What more do you want? I'm talking about myself. You're the company. You're the good company.
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0: 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All left for me to say is my name's Aidan Murphy. You know who you are. From me to you, good night and God bless. Slán agus, Gormaga.

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1: Coming up, it's the overnight repeat of The Greg Hughes Show. 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
2: A very good morning to you. It's Tuesday. It's the 4th of August. I'm Donna Marie Doherty. I'm in for Greg Hughes today, and I hope everyone is keeping very well. Don't forget to get in touch with us with what matters most to you on 086 60 25000, or you can give us a call on 074 91 25000. Now, there's been the bank holiday weekend and there is loads to cover, but we'll start today with the papers, and I'm going to have a look at the Irish Times. And I didn't have to go too far today because we are on the front page, and by that I mean Letterkenny University Hospital, and it has been ranked as the poorest performance in the latest figures in relation to seeking urgent cancer cases not being seen in time. So almost 90% of urgent breast cancer referrals to Letterkenny University Hospital in April were not seen within the 2-week target time, and that's according to the latest HSE figures. Urgent symptomatic breast disease clinics aim to see 95% of their patients within 10 working days. Cases that are non-urgent and non-symptomatic are meant to be seen within 12 weeks. So that is the parameters. If you present with breast cancer symptoms and you are found to be at risk, those are the time frames that you're meant to be seen in. Urgent cases, 10 days. Non-urgent, 12 weeks. So in the Northwest region, which is Donegal, Sligo, Galway, Leitrim, West Cavan, Mayo and Roscommon, we had the worst performance there overall. Then within that, Letterkenny was

And it's quite difficult to feel confident whenever this it is what's on the front page of the paper. But regardless, you should still go. We're going to have more of an in-depth conversation on this today on the show. But this is sort of the basis of which we are working with. So please, though, I would like to very much emphasise, do not be discouraged if you find an irregularity in your breast still. Please go get it checked. We are off the bank holiday weekend. It was, unfortunately, another sad one here in Donegal. There was a road death. It was a young man called Ronan King from Lurgan in County Armagh, as you would have heard Ryan mention in the news there, himself, and there was another young woman in the car who has been taken to hospital with serious injuries. Now, the Irish Independent are reporting that Gardaí caught a drug or drink driver every 47 minutes over the weekend. There was more than 3,400 speed detections over the bank holiday. Ralph Regal wrote up this piece, and in that he noted the death of Ronan, and there was another fatality in Carlow over the weekend, and it brings the total death toll for the year to 110 people. Very stark. That's, you know, as every year we say that's 110 empty seats at the table. Another one of the fatalities over the bank holiday weekend was Glenn Hansard, or he was last week, I should say. We'll have a bit more on that as his funeral gets underway. Today we'll be looking at that in one of the other papers. But what caught my attention in particular about this story, other than the fact that it seems that every bank holiday Tuesday we sit and we have very similar conversations. In this particular piece, Ralph had spoken to Susan Gray, who's a Donegal woman, and also to Dennis Ferry, who's from Dunfana. He, now Susan Gray, is the founder of Park Road Safety Group, and frequently speaks out about road safety. And she's saying again, enforcement is crucial if we're to end the carnage on Irish roads. And then the Dennis Ferry, who's the Assistant Commissioner for Roads Policing and Community Engagement in Garda Síochána, said that everyone is concerned by the increasing number of road deaths. Road safety needs to be a priority for everyone. And that for Gardaí, the message is simple, is to slow down, put away your phone, wear your seatbelt, and never drive under the influence of drugs or alcohol. And that these simple actions will help save a life. Sometimes people may think that it's their own life they're saving and can lead to maybe more reckless actions, but it's also the lives of others. So we're here again with more sad news on a bank holiday Tuesday, and our condolences to Ronan's family and the family of the person who died in Carlow as well. Looking now to the Irish Daily Mail, there's two stories here that I want to highlight. One of them is in relation to autism. And this says that autism surge is down to social media. And it's exploring the idea that maybe it's trendy, and that it's becoming a social media phenomenon, that, you know, people are believing that they exhibit symptoms of autism. But often, while the internet can be informative, and, you know, there is many cases where people have seen content and thought that that sounds a bit like them or somebody in their family or one of their friends, and it's gone on to a diagnosis. This is looking more specifically at the vague and broad influencer-style misleading ideas that are spread online. Judith Firth is the Institute of Cognitive Neuroscience at the University College of London, has published a paper, and it's saying that it's spreading simplified ideas about autism. Autism's a spectrum. It's very, I suppose, specific to each and every person. But with many things, and I feel like it's quite a fad on social media to be the word that it flies around is neurospicy, to have some form of neurodivergency. And people are sort of diagnosing themselves. And if you feel that the symptoms line up, surely go get it checked out. It's great if, you know, this has helped to make your life easier and to be able to unlock assistance, I suppose, to help you navigate your life in a way that will help you. But the flippant, I would say, maybe way that neurodivergence

0: These are being spread around on social media, particularly to maybe younger minds, and they accept that they have some type of neurospicy, and then nothing else is done. I think that that is a problem. Another piece in the Daily Mail is by Brenda Power, and this is a column about women who persevere in spite of dire tragedy. And in this piece, she writes about Geraldine Mullen. Geraldine, as everyone will, most people will know, lost her family in a very tragic incident in which the car that she was in with her two children and her husband entered the water in Loch Foyle, and she was the sole survivor of the incident. And last week, the company, there was roadworks there that wasn't signposted properly, and they were fined €1.2 million for their role in the tragedy. But speaking afterwards, Geraldine paid tribute to Garda Sergeant Charlene Anderson, who's regularly on the show with the Garda Slot. And Charlene held her hand as she was pulled from the water and said, "I got you, I will not let you go." And Geraldine said that, true to her word, Charlene's been with her every day for the past, every step for the past 6 years. It's a nice read, so it is, well, nice is the wrong word. It's a powerful read, so it is, and it goes into Geraldine's story. Looking now to the Irish Daily Star, and we're looking at Glenn Hansen. So Glenn Hansen died last week. He was in a motorcycle collision. Many will know him for his music and some of his film work. But he had a public wake, so he did. And mourners, this is by Claudia Savage, mourners at the public wake yesterday said that he was a trailblazer for singer-songwriters. So he was waked in the Baroque Chapel at the Irish Museum of Modern Art and the Royal Hospital, Kilmainham in Dublin. And he was laid to repose. Everyone could go in, and the crowds there were immense. And I suppose a lot of people will have such an admiration for him. He is being laid to rest today. So he is. And there's been a lot of word about his coffin. They said it was a very nice coffin that was it's meant to be very Celtic in design. And it seems to have all of the hallmarks of that sort of nearly old traditional Irish wake. You know, there was lots of music. I don't think there would have been necessarily lots of alcohol at this particular wake, but, you know, that's the way. Whenever you hear of the old Irish wakes, and it was, and people had their instruments out, and the person was honoured for what they loved, this seems to be the way that Glen Hansard's open wake went. And it's nice to see people come together, you know, especially in times where it is more difficult. Looking now to the Irish Daily Mirror. Now, this story, a lot of people will be maybe wondering why I've chosen this one, but it's about Ariana Grande. But there's a wider conversation to have about this. So Ariana Grande, she's taken a step back from the public eye. She's had an absolute bumper year. She had her two Wicked films out. She released an album last week, and she also is the new Meet the Fockers film. She's in that too. And she was due to be in a play in the West End. But Ariana Grande has notably got thinner and thinner, and fans and have come out in concern. A lot of people have come out and blatantly criticised her, saying that she's too skinny and it's a bad role model. And it's really split people down the middle. There's a lot of people coming out and saying that nobody has the right to publicly scrutinise a woman's body, and that you shouldn't do that. While others are saying this isn't just about fat shaming or skinny shaming or whatever term it is that they want to use, but that whenever you can see somebody's ribs connecting to their sternum, that it's displaying signs of an eating disorder, and that's not publicly safe for people to be seen. It's particularly younger girls who definitely would have, maybe who mightn't have been too familiar with Ariana, will now from the Wicked movie. So she's currently on tour, and I think that tour is ending up now this week or next week. And this play, she was meant to be opposite Jonathan Bailey, who was in Wicked as well. But it's an interesting one. A lot of other people critiquing it, saying, how is it that her fans, who are only concerned about her, are now being blamed? You know, there's a lot of different sort of talking points on that, but many people just saying that, you know, whenever you're in this type of position, that you should absolutely be more responsible whenever you have people looking at you. And that is just, I suppose, part and parcel of being in the limelight. Finally, now looking at the Irish Sun, and this, I thought this was interesting. It's a little piece that's in here, and it says that TDs get €250,000 to establish an office. TDs have claimed that more than a quarter of a million euro claimed money wise a quarter of a million euro towards setting up the cost of constituency offices in the last general election. All Dáil deputies are provided with serviced offices and facilities in Leinster House. However, they can also claim up to an allowance in relation to the setup if they choose to set up offices outside of Leinster House. Now, first off the bat, of course, they're going to need an office outside. You know, what good is it for us here if our TDs have their offices in Dublin? You know, it's not. The ongoing running costs and bills are not included. So this is just for the, you know, actual establishment of it. But I suppose if you were to set up an office, set up a business, realistically, how much would it cost to get the premises, to get the different things that you'll need in it? You know, signage and, you know, you want it to be nice as well. You're representing people. So what do you think? 250,000, is that too much to set up an office? Is it a bit of a reach maybe in the headline, do you think? Is it just something maybe to rile some people up? Let me know all your thoughts. It's 086 60 25,000 on the WhatsApp or the text. Voice notes always welcome. Or you can give Caroline and Shannon a ring on 07491 25,000. Back after these. It is 20 past nine here on the Greg Hughes Show on this Tuesday morning. Now it is August and the dreaded back to school is upon us. Kathleen joins me. And Kathleen, part of that dreaded back to school rush is trying to get the school buses sorted, and you've run into a bit of difficulty. Can you explain to us what's happening?
1: Okay, yeah, good morning, Donna Marie. Thank you so much for giving me this opportunity to go on air. Yeah, my daughter, Helena, has been refused school transport as it is deemed concessionary. So she's a student at the Loretto Secondary School in Letterkenny. Mm-hmm. We have lived at the same address for the past 28 years. We live in Tara Court. Now, my neighbour has been granted a ticket, in Tara Court, and I just think the whole process is very unfair. Helena, is my seventh child, and six of her siblings availed of the service. There never was an issue. I just need to know, why have Bus Éireann changed it now? So, From Loretto Secondary School to our address, Bus Éireann is saying it's 3.9 kilometres, and to be eligible, it's 4.8.
0: Okay.
1: Now, what they're saying is that concessionary is given on the basis that if, obviously, children that are eligible, they're 4.8 kilometres, they will get it before us. But you know, my argument here is another child, and I'm very pleased that they got the transport in Tara Court, but we didn't. So they can't do it for one and then not do it for, you know, this child goes to secondary school in Letterkenny as well. Mm. Children cannot cycle or walk to school. It's an 8 kilometer round trip, you know, with heavy school bags.
0: Especially in secondary school, yes.
1: Yeah.
0: Go ahead. Okay.
1: Yeah, so I approached the local office in Stranorlar and they were very helpful, but their hands are tied. The decision ultimately lies with Portlaoise in County Offaly, and dealing with them is an absolute nightmare. So I have appealed it. I have appealed the decision with the Department of Education and Youth, but the appeal will not be dealt with by the case handler until she returns from her holidays, which is mid-August. They have also advised me that they haven't given the case to anybody else, so I'll have to wait until she comes back, which means it will be too late before the school term starts. Like, my argument here is, like, if the government wants or if the government are asking us to leave our cars at home, then why doesn't every child be given a ticket?
0: Catherine,
1: you know, and I can't drop her off or collect her.
0: You and your partners are both in full time work, and the logistics just aren't working out there.
1: No, because I work in Milford. My husband could be working anywhere. He could be working in Derry or Donegal, anywhere in Donegal. So I can't drop her off. And 4 o'clock, certainly this, I can't. I finish at 5. I can't be there 4 o'clock to collect her. You know, I just think the whole thing is a complete disgrace, and you know, it just causes a considerable level of stress.
0: Absolutely.
1: And Donnery, I was just going to ask you, if you could share my number or email with any parent who's in the same predicament. I'm pretty sure there is, you know, there's other parents out there in the same.
0: There's definitely at least one. Kathleen, we have a text down here saying, I'm in the same situation as Kathleen. It's ridiculous and worse. We're still trying to get answers from both there, and it seems to be impossible. Kathleen, if you just wait there one moment, we have Councillor Michael McBride on the line here, who I believe you've been speaking to. Councillor McBride, what do we do whenever the people that we're meant to go to help us with this are on holidays and there's nobody there to, you know, try and get it sorted?
2: Good morning, everyone. I suppose I've been speaking to Kathleen yesterday, and she's outlined her situation to me, which she's outlined very well again there this morning. And I suppose it's, you know, whenever her daughter Elena is the youngest of 7, and they've all been accommodated on the bus, Kathleen was able to tell me that her next door neighbour had got a bus ticket for their child, and Kathleen has left high and dry. It's a very, very stressful situation. It's also a very common situation at this time of year as county councillors. Maybe Kathleen's a week or two ahead of when the normal calls start to come in, when people really realise when they get back from their holidays that they don't have bus tickets for their children. And I think it's unacceptable. It's a very common problem. And I suppose Helena's a student at Loretto School in Letterkenny. And I just feel, you know, like Kathleen highlighted there about, you know, getting cars off the road as well and getting people bused to school. And everything she said is 100% right. And what, you know, for the staff member that's handling the case to be off on work, then fair enough, everybody is entitled to their holidays. And maybe they have children of their own, but there should be a person there, you know, working with the Department of Education and Youth that can step into the breach and deal with these problems as they come along. Yeah. It's unacceptable that people are strung out to the 11th hour, and it goes on year after year. And I honestly feel myself it's time that the whole thing of school bus tickets was overhauled, and that people would know before, you know, just at the end of the school year where they're going to be for the following year. Because at that stage of the year, the schools already know where they're, you know, where enrollment is, who's enrolled in the school, and who's going to be travelling. And I think leaving it to the 11th hour is unacceptable, in my opinion.
0: But Councillor McBride, this is happening every year, and I have no doubt that this time next year, myself or Greg or somebody in the newsroom will be speaking to you or one of your colleagues about this again. You know, if we're coming into the same problem every year, why isn't it being fixed?
2: Well, that's a million-dollar question. You know, when the closer it gets to the school year, the more difficult it is to make contact, because I think the lines will just be jammed as they are every other year. And, you know, decision time obviously needs to be brought forward. And I honestly, you know, think that whole system should be reviewed from top to bottom. I've been in contact with an Oireachtas member trying to help out in this situation, you know, but if the people that are making the decisions and dealing with the cases aren't there, then it's going to be a very, very difficult situation. And Kathleen highlighted it very well. You have the thing about putting, you know, getting cars off the road on school mornings where possible makes a lot of sense. But also the weight of the school bags that they're carrying. It's impossible to walk from Tara Court to the convent in Letterkenny in the morning and deal with the school bags and the amount of books that they have to carry.
0: Especially the first 2 weeks.
2: Parents can't be expected to be there to drop them off and pick them up in the modern world. Both parents has to be working, you know, where you have large families and mortgages and care payments and the cost of living and everything like that. So, you know, I think the thing needs to be needs to be a review of the whole system, and that decisions need to be made much earlier, and that there would be a system open to parents to get in and maybe ask for a review of their case much earlier than it is there at the moment, because it's totally unfair and it's very, very stressful for the parents and the students when they run up to the start of the new school year again.
0: It is. Thank you very much for that, Councillor McBride. Kathleen, just to come back, so I suppose as it stands, in the worst case scenario where a bus doesn't get sorted, what, do you have any idea of how you're going to manage?
1: Absolutely not. I really don't. But I will, if the appeal process, if it doesn't take place in time, or if it's September before I get an answer, I think you can go to the ombudsman, but that's another long wait. But no, I don't have a plan B at the minute. No.
0: Well, Kathleen, thank you very much for joining us this morning, and we have your number here, and you're very open to, I suppose, other people who are inevitably going to find themselves in the same.
1: 100%. I will welcome anybody that sends me a message, either by phone or email. Because we just need to know, is there enough numbers in Letterkenny to fight the department for another bus?
0: It is, because it seems that the numbers are there, then that would make sense. Kathleen, thank you so much this morning. Thank you so much. That's a very difficult situation to be in. And it's only the start of August yet, so no doubt that there will be more people coming forward. So if you haven't checked yet to make sure that your child has a place on the bus, that would be the first thing to do. Make sure that you have your place on the bus. And if not, get in touch with us. I'd love to talk to you, and Kathleen also would very much like to talk to you. We'll have more up after this. Okay, it's 9:30 here on Highland Radio. I want to, just whenever we're on the topic of buses, bring this to your attention first. It was somebody who got in touch with the show. They say that they're wondering if anyone else has had a similar experience as their son with Bus Erin. Their son got the bus home from Letterkenny on Wednesday evening to Belbuffet. When the bus didn't stop in Belbuffet, he walked up to the driver and said he missed the bus stop and asked could he stop and let him off. The driver point blank refused to stop, saying tough, his next stop was Donegal Town and he'd have to wait. Despite the pleas to stop, he drove to Donegal Town, 22 kilometres away. Further up the road, my son explained, there's a place here you can pull in safely and let me off and I can walk back. But no, he still refused. And then he got aggressive and told him to sit down and stop distracting him. He then had to get a taxi back to Balbuffet. Very unacceptable behaviour from the bus driver. Now, we have got in contact with Bus Erin, and once there's an update on that, we will let you know. But let me know, what do you think? Who was in the right here? Because it's an interesting one, because obviously the bus driver has rules to follow. But, you know, they can't just pull in anywhere. If anything had to happen, I suppose probably what the bus driver is thinking. But all in all, it's not ideal, so it's not. Councillor Dakota McVanman joins us now. Dakota, good morning to you. I wish that we were speaking on some better circumstances, but unfortunately, you were one of the female county councillors who was getting harassed, essentially, just to call it what it was. So what happened?
3: Yeah, good morning, Donna Marie. Thanks for having me on. Yeah, so for me, it was last Wednesday. I got the call from an unknown number. And when I answered then, they pretty much had told me that they wanted to confess to a sexual related crime. They wanted to confide in me. Originally, they had told me they were in Donegal, but it's clear now that they weren't. So at the time, I was really concerned. And, you know, they said that they wanted to build a relationship with me. They thought I looked attractive, this kind of stuff. So it was quite worrying.
0: That is horrific, Dakota. That must have been awful to get that call. Was it just one call? Did they keep calling?
3: No, yeah, they kept calling. So the first call, I would say the first call was a good 10, 15 minutes long, you know, just because he kept going on. And then he immediately rang back and asked, could he ring me later on tonight? And at the time, I was kind of like, yeah, that's grand, because I didn't want to. Because at the time I thought he was in Donegal, so I didn't want to alarm him that, you know, no, I wasn't willing to do this. But I went straight to the guards then. But yeah, he continued to call me that night then. And one of the calls I did tell him, like, I was like, you know, I'm not the right person to be talking to. I'm not interested in this. And he was very persistent and the calls did continue, but I didn't answer them from then on then.
0: How long was it before you realised that you weren't the only one that he was contacting?
3: Yeah, so it was only that evening then that the AILG, they had reached out and had told us that this was ongoing for a lot of different female counsellors and that it was nationwide. So that definitely took a big relief off me because when you think it was just you being targeted, it's very scary, especially when they tell you they're nearby, which obviously was lies. But at least when it's nationwide, you know, you can kind of take a bit of that pressure off you.
0: Yeah, and you know, you're a young woman, and you have your own family as well. And I'm just thinking, like, if I'm trying to put myself in that position, that if I had gotten those calls, and to think that it's somebody nearby, and you know, being a public representative, people do know you, like they know that you're the local councillor for Balbuffet. You know, it's not going to be terribly hard to find you.
3: You know, yeah, exactly. Sense. Yeah. No, it's a very real, scary threat almost. Yeah, definitely.
0: It has been discovered now that he is, you know, that he is, it's we believe, or we understand that it's one person that he's been contacting many, many people. How did you take to it whenever you realised that it was just women?
3: It was probably not too surprising, to be honest, given what he was so-called confessing to. It's not surprising that he only contacted women, but it just again shows the difficulties that women face, especially in politics, although it's clear that he didn't have a particular political motive as such, because he targeted every female, regardless of whether you had a party or you're independent, and he didn't mention anything politics wise. But it's clear that he was targeting women, which is very concerning. Like, you know, we have such a low rate of women in politics as it is. And, you know, to target women that have put themselves out there, you know, make themselves available to the public, it's really discouraging.
0: It is. And, you know, we know it's part and parcel that whenever you do go into the public sphere, that you inevitably you'll come into some kind of discourse that you're not comfortable with, or that you're not best pleased with. I had spoken to Councillor Joy Beard about it, and she did want to try and reach out and say, you know, don't let this put you off if you were going into politics. But there is more that can be done, I think, to make politicians, or to like people in the public sphere, just to make it a bit safer. You know, you're very accessible.
3: Yeah, you are very accessible, definitely. And, you know, the majority of the calls are pleasant. Like, it is a small minority then that does cause this kind of havoc. But, like, yeah, it definitely shouldn't discourage anyone. Definitely not. Like, this is probably the first kind of issue I've had now in the 2 years, major issue anyway. So it definitely shouldn't discourage women from going into politics or going into the public realm.
0: Is there anything that you think should change to try and encourage more women to come into politics?
3: I suppose it's putting the supports in place, you know, because it is daunting going out there, you know, you're putting yourself out there, but once you have the support, like, you know, whether you're with a party or you're independent, you still need that support group around you, definitely, like, especially if you have a young child, like I did in my case, like, you know, having someone there to be able to help with childcare, and, you know, even places in childcare too is a massive thing, you know, to get women out to any kind of job or in any field. So it's getting the support system. I think that's the main one, and it's encouraging. Like, it's like someone might look at our council and see that there's 37 councillors and 3 females. Like, that can be very discouraging. I think, you know, whenever you look at that, you might as a woman you might look at it and think, oh, you know, is there much point, like, in women going in, like, you know, it's always all men. And but it's getting that kind of point crossed that no, women can do this.
0: And this is just something that I was just wondering as you were speaking there. You're with Sinn Féin, and Sinn Féin has some very, very strong household names here. You know, I'm thinking namely of Piers Doherty and Padraic McLaughlin. How have you found being the only Sinn Féin representative in Donegal that is a woman? Like, you know, there's times where I find in my work I get a lot of thanks, pet. Good wee girl, you know, a lot of that. Would you come across that much?
3: Yeah, definitely would. I don't know, is that like an Irish kind of Donegal thing or what it is, but no, I definitely would get that. I don't think people mean it sometimes. I think it's a habit, but in fairness, within my party, I think I've now, not to boost myself, but I think I'm well respected in terms of gender. I don't think anybody has really looked at me any different for my gender, but I do get what you're saying. I definitely do get that kind of, you know, put me in the middle of the pictures, you know, she's the female, you know, you kind of get that kind of treatment sometimes, you know, like, oh, put her to the front of the photo, she's the only girl here, like, you know, you get that kind of stuff. But I think overall it's quite well balanced.
0: Well, that's good. And Dakota, well, then just finally, in the event where somebody does find themselves getting frightening phone calls like that, it is just to do what you did, is to go to the guards.
3: Yeah, definitely go to the guards, 100%. They were very supportive of me. I went into the local one here in Balbuffet, and they were very supportive. So they are there to help, you know.
0: Perfect. Dakota, thank you very much for that. I just as from a woman of the same age, I'm so horrifically sorry that you had to go through that. But thank you for coming on and speaking up about it, because I do believe that by speaking about them is the only way about these incidents is to give people the strength to come forward about them. So thank you for your time this morning.
3: Thank you, Donnery.
0: Okay, that is Councillor Dakota Nick Van Man there, and we'll have more up after this short break. Now, today, mostly cloudy and rather misty, I think. Dare I say, I think our summer may be gone. It is to brighten up with some sunny spells gradually developing, along with showers, some heavy, and there will be thunderstorms, humid with highest temperatures of 18 to 22 degrees. So it's not a day for putting your washing out on the line. We had a message in here about the cost of electricity, wondering if anyone could help you. They want to change their electricity suppliers. We're with prepaid power and it's very expensive. Any information, be very grateful if you have time. So any recommendations? My contract, my yearly contract's up, and I feel like the idea of trying to go about that is so overwhelming. Greg's always very good at addressing this, so I'll be asking him for my own personal want to. And I also have a comment in here about the cost of oil, saying that it's on the up again now, which is, oh my goodness, I had my oil prices here. Oh, they left. They're back. They're saying that 500 litres of oil was 760 at one point last week. I can tell you, as of yesterday, the average price in Donegal for 500 litres of oil is €709.50, which is up nearly 100 from the end of June. Okay, I have with me on the line Teresa, who is the owner of Mullins Shop in Malin Head. Teresa, good morning. We're speaking today in relation to a new... I suppose it's nearly like a license fee to sell cigarettes and vapes. as a smaller shop in rural Donegal, I imagine that's a lot of what people are coming in to buy off of you.
4: Hello, Donna Marie. As I say, I'm Teresa. Mullen Shop is a wee country shop in Mullenhead. It provides a service and a focal point for the community. My granny, Mary Mullen, bought this shop about 1947 from the Boggs family. Mm. My mother, Patricia, married into the shop in 1960, and she ran the shop from then on, and she retired completely at the start of COVID. But she's 91 and she's still a presence, very much a presence around the shop. I run the shop now with my daughter Claire and my niece Mary Kate, and our shop building was built in the 1890s. I would stock most of the usual things that a traditional country shop would, not quite a needle to an anchor. We have no anchors, but we do have some fishing tackle. Tobacco products account for about 15% of our total turnover. Mm. They had a very small markup, but most people who came into the shop for cigarettes bought something else, you know, coffee, ice cream, ham. We registered to sell tobacco and only bought through the track and trace regime, and we only sold to over 18s. So a licence fee came in February of €1,000 per year for the sale of cigarettes and €800 a year for the sale of vapes additionally. Mm-hmm. And my gripe, I'm not here for an advocate for smoking or cigarettes, but my gripe is that I am going to pay the same as the biggest and busiest shop in the country, or a shop like a tobacconist or a newsagent beside Bus Aris in Dublin. And that's not fair.
0: It's not. And right? From that, now, you've decided to stop selling them.
4: We've stopped selling cigarettes. Now, so a couple of wee points I want to make. Cigarettes are never an impulse buy. They're not in display. People come into the shop because they want to buy cigarettes. Most people who buy the cigarettes in our shop are over the age of 40. And nobody will give up cigarettes because I've had to stop selling them.
0: Yeah.
4: You know, that is the biggest thing. Anyone came into the shop and bought cigarettes, they bought something else. You know, like yesterday evening, my typical cigarette customer came in. He came in with his daughter and he asked her what she wanted. And he asked at the same time for 20 Benson Hedges. And he was heading towards the fridge to pick up his usual Lookside Sport. And on hearing that we don't stock him anymore, he just turned his heel and out the door. The farmers, the builders, the fishermen, the delivery men, etc. won't have time to stop at one shop for their cigarettes and another for, you know, their drinks and snacks. So it remains to be seen whether my shop will be viable in the future.
0: Teresa, I can't imagine the weight of that. You know, you said there that it was your grandmother that started the shop, and your daughter's working there now.
4: So yes.
0: That's four generations.
4: My daughter and my niece work in the summertime. No, so they're at university and they work in the summertime. And the shop's good crack. You know, we give tourist information. People get lost coming to us. They look where to go. Like, most of our customers are our friends, you know. They become friends over the years. They come back year after year, or there's people come, you know, if they're lonely, they come for a chat. And we're losing all this.
0: It is, and that's, again, just, you know, for you to have to be the one to make that call. I imagine you had many, I suppose, sleepless nights over it, and more to come now as you're trying to see how it plays out.
4: You see, the shop isn't viable in the wintertime. If I could close the shop in the winter time and open from Easter to Halloween, I could make money. But it's a different world.
0: It is. It's changing. I've Councillor Ali Farn, the Teresa, if you just stay on the line for me. Councillor, much on the same line as Teresa, it's not that you're advocating for the sale of cigarettes and vapes. It's that Mullen's shop in Mullenhead shouldn't be held to the same account as a large supermarket.
5: That's exactly it, Donna Marie. I don't smoke either, just like Teresa. And Teresa's a cousin of mine, and it's where I buy my ice cream, as most people will know. But it's a small rural shop. It's a shop that provides a service. And like many other ones around you know, the whole of Anishone, the whole of Donegal, small, just surviving type of a business that, you know, provides a vital service that when you run it, when a visitor lands and you have no biscuits in the house and you have to run for the biscuits or a litre of milk late at night or, you know, a slice of ham or bacon, they're the kind of shops that, you know, that we need to continue to support and need them in our community. And that's this legislation that our government brought on, you know, it's a stroke of a pen, and I think it's fairly ruthless for the small. If it was a sliding scale, maybe. Like anybody who sells cigarettes will know the profit margin on cigarettes is horrendous. You're nearly only providing a service. And I know the government wants us all to stop selling cigarettes, but if that was the case, they should ban them full stop. You know, I'm very disappointed that the likes of the small shop can't... you know, can't get it. As Teresa was trying to say, a smaller license fee for their small shop as opposed to a big £1,000 fee for the bigger shop.
0: It is, and you both of you have pointed out there's a cultural element of your small corner shop. You know, it's what people grew up with. You know, the Mullen shop there, it's been in the family for four generations, and for something that seems so ill thought out to be what could be taken it away is it's a difficult thing to deal with.
5: Donna, it's like lots of things that's done in this country. It's done at the stroke of a pen, maybe not thought out well enough, doesn't really take into consideration the Joe Bloggs on the street, the person in, you know, rural Ireland. We all know, you can get any amount of cigarettes in the black market and one thing or another, and no wonder, because the price of cigarettes is horrendous, and most of the money that for a price of a packet of fags now is government, goes to the government anyway. Like when I was on holidays last, I bought a carton of fags for €10. Like the same would be 160 here, 180 for a friend, right? But you know, like, they're making enough money on cigarettes in this country without more bureaucracy, more legislation. And, you know, in truth, hurting the people who are doing their best to exist.
0: Yeah. Well, Councillor Ali Fearn, thank you very much for that. Drew, I just want to come back to you. You know, the way things are going now, how long do you think that Mullins will be able to manage?
4: Well, we'll do it this winter and we'll see. And that's the truth. You know, it's not... Like, if I lose that cohort of my customers, that's another lot gone.
0: Mm.
4: Like, most people will do their big shop in Carindona, and that's grand. But if you don't support your wee shop at all, you won't be there.
0: No, and that is the case of it. And nobody's disputing that smoking has very harmful side effects, but I suppose just what you're saying is that you're not... By you stopping to sell cigarettes isn't going to stop somebody from smoking. Teresa, thank you very much for that. We really appreciate it. If you have any thoughts on that, please do get in touch with us. You know, have you had this experience where, you know, you've went in to buy a box of cigarettes and, you know, you had to leave? Because as much as everybody does want to support their small shop, we're in a cost of living crisis as well. And, you know, Teresa said it herself, people aren't going to go to the likes of Mullins and Mallon Head for their bread and their milk and then have to go on down the road to get a box of cigarettes. It's a boring time. So we're going to take the news and the obituaries and we'll be back with more after that. Now we're into the second hour of the Greg Hughes Show on this Tuesday morning. Could you please play a request for my parents will be listening. It's Desi and Anne Hargan in Drumini in Letterkenny, and they were 55 years married last Friday. Now Greg was out on an outside broadcast, so this was sent in and we just want to make sure that you did get to hear it. So they're wishing you a very happy wedding anniversary all the way from Neira, Costa del Sol. See you very soon. Lots of love from your daughter Tina and grandchildren Zara, Sky, Jed and Lily. Have a wonderful day. And just to flag, there is a bad oil spill at the top of the hill before McCaffrey's Quarry in Ballyshannon. You're on top of it there before that you realise you're on it. So if you're up driving that neck of the woods, please do be careful and just exercise a little bit of caution there. Or if you hear this and you know somebody who's going to be up that direction, let them know. And I want to say hello to Shane Devine, who's listening in from Waterford, as a Daniel O'Donnell fan, just like many of us are. Okay, Helena has gotten in touch. And Helena, you're in a bit of a tight spot, is putting it too lightly. Your husband, Hugh, is in hospital, and he had gotten a kidney transplant. What's your situation as it stands, Lena?
6: Yeah, so 10 years ago, Hugh would have had a kidney transplant. I would have donated to him. And it is looked after in Dublin. So every 3 or 4 months, he goes up to Dublin for an appointment. Around the first week of July, he started to feel unwell. So we phoned into the GP to make an appointment around the 10th of July. I suppose the earliest appointment was on the 25th of July, which he attended. And bloods were taken at that appointment. His GP is excellent, covered every base and took bloods to see what was going on, just because of the symptoms he was having. And he got a call that afternoon on the 25th from the laboratory in Letterkenny Hospital to say that the results were so concerning he needed to make his way up to the A&E, which he did. And he was accepted there as a patient on the evening of the 25th, got a bed on the morning of the 26th. And very quickly they established that he needed specialist kidney treatment in Dublin. That's where the specialist hospital is for kidney issues. It's in Beaumont Hospital. So like that, Letterkenny arranged very quickly. They've been excellent in getting him under the care of a doctor there to be organized for transfer. So on the 27th, he was accepted as a patient in Beaumont Hospital and accepted for transfer. But as of today, is still waiting in Letterkenny Hospital for a specialist renal bed. Letterkenny is not able to do the diagnostics that he needs to find out what's wrong with his kidney, if the transplant is still going to remain viable, and what kind of treatments that can be done to maintain his kidney, whatever kidney function that he has left. And the staff in Letterkenny, again, excellent. They're phoning the bed manager in Beaumont Hospital 2 to 3 times a day, trying to find out what's happening. It's been 9 days since he was accepted as a patient in Beaumont Hospital. And there's still, as of today, no bed available for Hugh in Beaumont Hospital. I think there's 22 specialist beds, I've been told, that are up in Beaumont Hospital for what Hugh needs. It's a very specialist bed. And I just find it so frustrating and hard to believe that here we are 9 days later and there's still no bed available. Like, the impact it's having on us as a family is awful. Like, we're just frightened every day. We just miss normal life. You know, we miss waking up without fear of what's going to happen, without being able to make plans to go to work, to know everything is okay at home. So right now, every day, waiting for answers, it's just exhausting.
0: It is, and the mental burden of that alone is so heavy. Helena, so you are, as you've reached day 10 now, is it, of waiting for a bed?
6: Yeah. And yeah, so he's been in hospital for 12 days and day 10 this morning, waiting for a bed. And it's just, no, I don't know what it is. We're just forgotten here. Like, and people say, oh, no, you're not forgotten in the Northwest. We are, because if we were closer to Dublin, you'd be seen right away. You know, you'd go to that hospital because it's your closest hospital. But yeah, it's just very frustrating.
0: What kind of form is Hugh in at the moment?
6: He's in terrible form. You know, the uncertainty of what is happening, we just don't know. Letterkenny is doing everything. All they can provide is monitoring. So we don't know any details, really, about what his kidney function is, what the numbers are. And we don't know, is this transplant still viable? We don't know, is it going to lead to a more serious condition happening, you know, by the time he gets to Dublin. It's just the uncertainty it's taken out of our own lives. Like, we both work, we have kids, like, and our life has essentially just been put on hold for the last 12 days, and we can't do anything about it.
0: And Helena, the initial transplant, you said, was that 10 years ago? And was you the
6: that was 10 years ago, yeah.
0: And so
6: yeah, 10 years ago, April.
0: Wow. And I can imagine at that time, you know, for both of you to go under such major surgery would have been such an upheaval for that period of time. But it was sort of in the hope that afterwards it would be on to maybe more of a life free from this kind of anxiety around it. That.
6: Yeah, and we have had, you know, an amazing 10 years. And we just want to know what's, cause typically kidney transplants last much longer than 10 years. So we just really, he just really needs to get to Beaumont. He really needs to get to SPID to find out what is happening. Letterkenny can't do any more for him. And I think they're as frustrated as me at this point. And it's just the fact that you're sitting watching your loved one, and even for him sitting knowing that it's some kind, there's a ticking time bomb and that we don't know what it's going to do. We don't, like, and every day that passes is a day that his kidney could be becoming, his transplanted kidney could be becoming sicker and sicker as the days go on with no treatment and no diagnostics at all.
0: And that's so yeah, tough for you as well. Because, you know, whenever you have children and they're, you know, obviously quite worried, and, you know, you need to stay strong for them and for you as well. You said, though, that you wanted to share the story to try and raise awareness that, you know, we are here in Letterkenny, and Beaumont must be a million miles away at the moment.
6: Yeah, absolutely. You know, and I know that we're probably not the only family going through this at the minute. Like, if there's one, there's definitely more than one, you know. And I think sometimes we forget and we go on tangents about silly things, you know, about cars being parked funny in certain places, but nobody ever wants. I think sometimes we're a bit too polite when it comes to really serious things. And I think the only way to get things changed is to make a bit of noise about them. And to, you know, they say that the money follows the patient, and they want all these specialist beds and specialist hospitals. But then when things go wrong, then patients from outside of those specialist areas are left absolutely, you know, waiting without any clear paths or any clear information about what's going to happen next. You know, like, they can't even tell us today, the staff in Letterkenny, just that he's still on the transfer list and when a bed becomes available. So it could be today or it could be 2 weeks from now. Like, there's just no clear pathway, which is a terrible burden, you know, for families and for the patient themselves. You know, like, your mental health plays so much into your physical health. And like that, when your physical health isn't good, if your mental health isn't good either, it's not a positive place to be in.
0: It's a much bigger struggle. So it is, Helena. Thank you so much for coming on with us, and genuinely take care of yourself as well. As you said, you know, to look after your own mental health, and hopefully we'll hear from you again with good news. That's Helena there, and if you missed the start there, her husband Hugh has been accepted as a patient to Beaumont Hospital, and it's been 10 days now, and he still hasn't managed to receive a bed there. We've reached out to the HSC, so we're hoping that hopefully they'll get some good news soon. We have Garda Grainne Doherty in from the Letterkenny Garda Station today. Grainne, good morning. I suppose to start off, we have the fatal collision that happened in Pettigo, the bank holiday. It's the news that nobody wants to hear, but sadly, we're too often expecting it.
7: Yeah, so Gardaí repeating for witnesses. Following a fatal road traffic collision, this occurred on the R232 at Fincashel, Pettigo, on Sunday the 2nd of August. The collision involved a car and a 4x4 vehicle. It occurred around 2:45 p.m. The driver of the car, a male in his 20s, was pronounced deceased at the scene. A passenger of the car, a female in her 20s, was transported to hospital with serious injuries. The driver and sole occupant of the second vehicle, a male in his 60s, was also brought to hospital for assessment only. So Gardaí, you're appealing to anyone who might have travelled on the R232 near Pettigo at the time of the collision to come forward. Road users who may have camera footage, including dash cam or mobile phone footage, are asked to make it available to investigating Gardaí. Anybody with information are asked to contact Ballyshannon Gardaí on 071 985 8530, the Garda Confidential line 1800 666 111, or any Garda station.
0: And that confidential line is totally confidential.
7: That's 100%. That goes with all of our appeals today, yeah. And we often discuss the confidential line when I'm on here with Greg. The confidential line, when you call, you get through to a sort of an automated answering service. It's like leaving a voicemail for somebody, really. There's a beep. You leave your message. You're not required to leave any of your own personal details, just whatever information you wish to leave.
0: Yeah, just in relation to that appeal specifically, whenever there has been a fatality and people might be a bit weary, but that is one way of doing it. Appealing now for another road traffic collision in Ballyshannon.
7: Yes, this collision involved two vehicles that occurred at the Erin roundabout at Coolcolly, Ballyshannon. So on the N15, between 9:50pm and 10pm on Saturday, the 25th of July. So a female passenger from one of these vehicles was taken to hospital to receive medical treatment for serious but non-life-threatening injuries. We're appealing to any road users who may have travelled in that area between 9:45pm and 10pm who have dash cam footage to make it available to us. If anybody witnessed this collision, we're asking them to contact Gardaí in Ballyshannon on 071 985 8530 or, of course, the Garda confidential line or any Garda station, whichever station's closest to you.
0: Going next to Greencastle, there's a burglary that happened.
7: Yes, this burglary occurred at a property in the area of Struve, Greencastle, on Sunday the 26th of July between approximately 1am and 6am. So an unlocked shed at the rear of this property was entered. A number of tools were stolen from within, including a DeWalt drill, a Bosch hammer drill and a number then of smaller type tools. So we're appealing to anybody who might have observed any type of suspicious activity, people or vehicles in that area in the early hours of that morning to contact Gardaí in Buncrana on 932 0540. And if anybody should come across similar type tools for sale on a second-hand basis, please alert Gardaí so that matter can be checked out. Could be totally innocent, but just alert us, you know, just so that we can check it
0: better,
7: out.
0: Yeah, better safe than sorry. I find that the tool ones are so disheartening because that's usually that person's line of work.
7: Exactly, yeah.
0: They're valuable, they're expensive.
7: Yeah, and they're relying on them, as you say. They're relying on them for their livelihood, you know. Just a bit of advice as well in relation to sheds, if that's okay. We're always talking about home security, light up, lock up, secure your home. That's important, but it's also important too to ensure that your shed isn't seen as an attractive option for criminals to target. We're asking people, use quality locks on your garden shed and secure valuable property, tools, bikes, etc. within. Always lock your shed when it's not being used or when it's not attended. And I think a lot of people just leave the shed lying open, you know, especially if they're in the house or maybe bedtime. You forget to lock the shed up and you think, I'll do it in the morning. Make sure your shed's always locked. You know, there's such valuable property we all keep in our sheds, you know, between ride-on mowers, tools. You know, there's a wealth of property within sheds, really. And if you're securing your home, why not to secure the shed? Just make sure it's locked, especially before you go to bed at night time. Don't make life easy for burglars and store away ladders, tools, etc. that might make it easy for a criminal to maybe then use to break into your home. You know, don't leave these sorts of things lying around your house. Property mark your property and photograph valuable possessions such as lawnmowers, bicycles and any expensive tools that you have. Serial numbers on any of your tools or ride-on mowers or any of those types of things. Take note of the serial numbers. And always report any type of suspicious activity you observe to Gardaí immediately. People are hesitant times, you know, they think it seems silly. The smallest thing that might seem silly to you could be massive. It could be massive to us, a massive piece of information and a vital piece of information.
0: And those serial numbers as well, it can just be taken a photo.
7: Just take a photo.
0: Just need to be a notebook where you need to have everything written down and catalogued extensively. A photo that, and if you ever find yourself in the position, you'll be glad that you've done it. Another burglary in a holiday home in Dunlow.
7: Yes, this burglary occurred at a holiday home in the area of Mahery, Dunlow, between approximately 1am and 3am on Monday, the 3rd of August. So during that time, an unlocked house was entered and a number of items were disturbed, you know, flung around within the property. A Black Canon's G6400 camera was stolen during the course of this incident. A number of the residents were expected home late. The door then had been left unlocked for them by the others who were actually in bed at the time of the incident, so they were in the property. No damage was caused. We're appealing to anybody who might have travelled in that area with a dash cam between those times, please make that footage available to us. Very busy time now over that area with the festival and everything, you know, and hopefully maybe taxi drivers particularly would have been in and out all around that area, might have dash cam footage. If they have, please contact us. If anybody has any relevant information, we're asking them to contact Ballyshannon Gardaí on 071 985 8530. And again, if anybody comes across a similar type camera for sale on a second-hand basis, alert us. And look, we're not pointing the finger. People are entitled to sell property. We don't want people thinking we're checking out everything that goes up for sale.
0: But it's a good way to find a lead. And I suppose that just highlights it again that so many burglaries, it usually is just a chancer.
7: Yeah, and you know, that highlights also the importance of keeping note of the serial number off your property. I mean, a camera's a camera. You're not going to know unless the person has kept. You know, if you have your serial number, and we often see times across the country, they might find a haul of stolen goods, property maybe that was taken from properties right across the country, you know, and it's so important to keep your serial numbers for that purpose. You know, that property can then be returned to you, you know, more quickly. Mm.
0: We're going to Moville now, a theft incident.
7: Yeah, this theft incident occurred in the area of Ardfoyle, Moville, between 9 a.m. on Friday the 24th of July and 9 a.m. on Monday the 27th of July. A Grant oil boiler was stolen from the backyard of a house in that area between those times. We're appealing to anybody who might have observed any type of suspicious activity in that area between those times to contact Gardaí in Buncrana on 932-0540. Again, if anybody comes across, you know, like the previous appeals, if anybody comes across these items, and I know before there was a spate of this type of activity before, particularly when I think there's houses in that area at the minute being retrofitted, you know, and we often see that in housing estates, that if the oil or the heating system's being changed, you know. So